0: Auckland tonight, possibly heavy. Waitomo to Wellington, including Bay of Plenty and the Central High Country, partly cloudy with isolated showers this afternoon and evening. Gisborne to Wairarapa, mostly cloudy with patchy drizzle. Fine spells and isolated showers developing this afternoon. Buller to Westland, a cloud increasing, showers from the afternoon, especially about the ranges where some may be heavy and thundery. Nelson, Marlborough, Canterbury, North Otago and Dunedin. Fine breaks and scattered showers developing this afternoon with thunderstorms possible. Central Otago, Clutha, Southland and Fiordland, mainly fine. And for the Chatham Islands, cloudy weather for you. That's News, Sport and Weather. I'm Sandy Hodge.
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That is Mercy Me on Rema and Sing, Sing Like You've Already Won, Jay King before that, and oh God, Jesus. This is Tim Sisterich with you this Saturday afternoon. So good to be where you are. Thanks so much for making Rema your home this Saturday afternoon as we bring you great Christian music and great teaching all through the day. We are listener supported, so thanks for your prayers. Thanks for your financial support. We couldn't do what we do if it wasn't for you. I genuinely mean that, so thank you for doing what you do. Your prayer support just means so much to us here at Rema. Toby Mac is on the way before 2 this afternoon. So is Ryan Stevenson, that song This I Know, Casting Crowns in there as well. Laying the Foundations, the Daily Devotion from Derek Prince Ministries. The Appointment of Elders is the subject matter, and that is actually digging into ensuring that we stand with people who can guide us and lead us in Jesus' name. Great encouragement for you for a Saturday afternoon. This is Taryn, and you remain on Rema.

0: Across Aotearoa, New Zealand, this is Rima. 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
7: Maybe today you're feeling a bit spent. So many demands, so many voices, and so little time. Let me remind you of some of the words David wrote in Psalm 23. The Lord is my shepherd. He lets me rest in green meadows and leads me beside peaceful streams. He renews my strength and fills my cup to overflowing. You have a shepherd who cares deeply for you and your well-being. The imagery of resting in green meadows and being beside peaceful streams speaks of moments that fill our cup, calm the voices, and replenish us. So in the midst of the demands and the voices today, pause, close your eyes, take some deep breaths, and have a conversation with your good shepherd. I'm telling you, his goodness and mercy will follow you all the days of your life. Mahara ki tō tātou atua e tēnei rā. Remember God today. I'm Alison Shaw.
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0: This is Rumour. 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Tim Cicerich here. Hey, this is a fascinating story, I think. On this day in 1821, Charles Finney had an experience that changed the direction of his life and actually went on to impact the world quite significantly. Charles Finney was a 29-year-old training to be a lawyer in New York. He attended a church service. He sang in the choir. He wasn't really convinced about Christianity. That was his thing. He went to church. He sang in the choir. He was doing law. Legal studies had actually pushed him back towards the Bible, surprisingly. That'd be nice to be able to hear about our lawyers today. Joke. Anyway, Charles Finney, back to him. He kept encountering Bible references and biblical references in the law books that he was reading. So he began turning to Scripture himself to see what was in the Scripture and how it applied to the law. And as he read the Scripture, he became more serious about God, the Word, himself. And then it was on this day, October 10, 1821, that Finney went into the woods near Adams, New York, to pray. Later that day, and again that evening, he had described an overwhelming experience of God that he called a mighty baptism of the Holy Spirit. The next day, a client arrived wanting Finney to take a case. Finney told him, "I'm leaving the law. I'm heading to the church." Within a few years, he was preaching across the United States and became one of the best-known evangelists of the 19th century. His revival methods were innovative for the time, and not everybody agreed with them or even liked them. But he was a very, very powerful communicator and involved also in the abolitionist movement as well. But what happened on that day, October 10, when he went out to the woods in 1821, was a day that changed his life and direction completely. And we can lean on him for so much of the modern Christianity, especially in the evangelical world, that he just brought about such incredible richness to the Word of God. But it just made me think as well, sometimes we think that we're heading in a particular direction. God uses that to actually change the course of our life. That was God at work. It wasn't Finney chucking the law away because he didn't want to do it. It was God at work. And sometimes when God is doing something in our lives, we just need to step away from it all as he did, go into the woods, spend time with God and let God do a work. And it's my prayer today that each one of us might have, as we remember on this day in 1821, that God met Charles Finney, he might meet us with where we're at and what we're grappling with, that he may speak to our heart and our mind to the glory of God.
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12: Laying the Foundations, a new devotional series from Derek Prince.
13: How were the elders of a church chosen and empowered to serve in New Testament times? For an account of the appointment of elders, we can turn to Acts chapter 14, verse 21 to 23. And when they, Paul and Barnabas, had preached the gospel to that city and made many disciples, they returned to Lystra, Iconium, and Antioch, strengthening the souls of the disciples, exhorting them to continue in the faith and saying, "We must through many tribulations enter the kingdom of God." So when they had appointed elders in every church and prayed with fasting, they commended them to the Lord in whom they had believed. Various features of this account are significant. First, the appointment of elders, like the sending forth of apostles, was accompanied by corporate prayer and fasting. Clearly, the New Testament church understood that this was the scriptural way to obtain the direction of God in making all important decisions. Second, the people to whom Paul and Barnabas returned at this point are first called disciples. After the appointment of elders, however, they are described corporately as a church. It is the appointment of elders that marks the transition from a group of individual disciples to the corporate entity of a church. Third, the appointment of elders was the responsibility of the apostles as representatives of God's authority. In this, however, they did not rely on their own judgment, but were the instruments of the Holy Spirit. Speaking to the elders of the church at Ephesus, Paul says in Acts chapter 20, verse 28, "Therefore take heed to all the flock, among which the Holy Spirit has made you overseers." According to the divine pattern, all appointments in the church should proceed from the Holy Spirit. In Acts chapter 14, verse 21 to 23, no specific mention is made of laying on of hands. However, Scripture provides two strong reasons for believing that Paul and Barnabas did, in fact, lay hands on those whom they appointed as elders. First, this appointment answered the two main purposes for which laying on of hands is used throughout Scripture. By it, the apostles endorsed and set apart the chosen leaders of the local congregation. At the same time, they imparted to them the wisdom and authority they would need for their task. Second, in 1 Timothy chapter 5, verses 17 to 22, Paul is giving Timothy a series of instructions on how to relate to the local elders. He concludes by saying, "Do not lay hands on anyone hastily." Although this warning is appropriate for any of the various uses of laying on of hands, it seems probable that Paul is referring to this ordinance primarily as a way of ordaining elders. Here's a prayer you may like to say. Lord, thank you that the instructions of your word for the church are so clear. Help our leaders and elders in the local churches to discover your instructions and equip us as a church for a godly life. In your name, Lord Jesus. Amen.
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0: On Rima, your Christian radio station with Tim Sisserich. A reminder that tomorrow morning, it's the Sunday Kids Club with Rachel. It is a brilliant, brilliant show. And Rachel does just a phenomenal job, the Sunday Kids Club. It is a show that is totally for the kids. Competitions, amazing prizes, and music just for them so that mum and dad can just chill out on a Sunday morning as you get ready to do whatever Sunday is for you, whether it's church or you just need some space because they're getting up and well, you know, you just want to get through your Sunday morning. This is a great show for your kids so that they can start their Sunday morning in a fun, faith-filled way every single Sunday morning. If you want details on that, check out Rachel's show page, Sunday Kids Club with Rachel.
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1: In this update, one man is in a critical condition following a suspected assault in Norsewood, north of Dannevirke, at around 10:30 this morning. Emergency services were called to the serious incident on the side of State Highway 2 near Kopua Road. The road remains closed. The alleged offenders left in a vehicle and police are working to identify and locate who was involved. The victim has been flown to Wellington Hospital in a critical condition. Police say a double homicide investigation in Christchurch's East is an isolated event. Emergency services were called to an incident on Olivia's Road in Phillipstown just before one this morning. Two people died at the scene and two others have been taken to hospital with serious injuries. Another two are in custody talking with police. New Zealand Herald senior journalist says the residents were waking up this morning unsure of what happened last night.
2: There's a lot of people wandering around, sort of walking past, coming out their gates for a look. People are actually asking the media what's been happening here.
1: A man has been charged since by police. Civil Defence says there's no tsunami threat to New Zealand following a magnitude 7.6 earthquake in the south of Panama. The quake struck the Central American country just before 7 hour time at a depth of 33 kilometres. There are reports of buildings shaking in Panama City, with people evacuating into the street. Tsunami warnings are currently in place for coastal areas for much of the Caribbean and Mexico. A few political parties are targeting the wrong issues as they set out to tackle superannuation this election. National wants to raise the retirement age to 67, while Labor's firm on keeping it at 65. But Auckland University of Technology Finance Professor Aaron Gilbert says whether the entitlement age should be raised is the wrong question. He says we need to start looking at super as just one part of our retirement system.
3: The more money that people have in their KiwiSaver, the more they're going to be able to support themselves in retirement, which means that we can take some of the burden off the New Zealand superannuation scheme.
1: In sport, North Harbour captain Jed Melvin has given plaudits to coach Jimmy Mayer for their magical NPC turnaround. Harbour claimed one win last season, but host Taranaki in a first quarter final since 2022 this afternoon after finishing fourth as the second highest scoring side this year. Melvin, who returns from a calf strain at loose forward, says the staff worked tirelessly to get the province on the right foot.
4: They spent a lot of time with our wider training group through the club season, getting them all up to scratch so that when the squad came together at the start of July, you know, everyone was right up to that standard.
1: Legendary Chicago Bears coach Mike Ditka has died, aged 86. The Hall of Fame player led the Bears to their only Super Bowl victory in 1986. To the weather now, Northland, Auckland, Waikato and Coromandel. Partly cloudy with the chance of a shower. Rain about Northland tonight, possibly heavy. Waitomo to Wellington, including Bay of Plenty and the Central High Country. Partly cloudy with isolated showers this afternoon and evening. Gisborne to Wairarapa, mostly cloudy with patchy drizzle. Fine spells and isolated showers developing this afternoon. Buller to Westland, cloud increasing for you. You've got showers from the afternoon, especially about the ranges where some may be heavy and thundery. Nelson, Marlborough, Canterbury, North Otago and Dunedin. We've got fine breaks and then scattered showers developing this afternoon and thunderstorms possible inland and then rain for Nelson tonight. For central Otago, Clutha, Southland and Fiordland, mainly fine weather. However, areas of isolated showers from late afternoon, some heavy. And for the Chatham Islands, cloudy. That's News, Sport and Weather. I'm Sandy Hodge.
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Amiga Levine and All Things New here on Rima, your Christian radio station with Tim Sisterich, Carly Ann Taylor and Heavenly Father. That song is a phenomenal song when you hear the story about it. It was written by Amiga and his wife and it was released earlier this year on Good Friday. Deliberately around Easter, and I'll tell you why. He was born in Auckland and the former frontman of the Parachute Band, which took him from Auckland church life to leading worship major stages around the world. But his story actually is really quite hard to take. At the age of 26, he left the Parachute Band, burnt out, lost his marriage, turned away from God, and spiraled through addiction, overdose, and isolation. But he says this. He said that his mum kept praying for him. And about 3 years ago, he finally surrendered again. He says God met him. His mother continued to pray and God met him and he surrendered again, entered into counselling and began doing the slower work, that slow work of rebuilding his life and his faith. And then All Things New came out of that return. And the opening admission to that song, I Was Lost and I Was Lonely, an incredible autobiography. And you know what? That song, All Things New, was honoured. The heart behind it too, I think, is just honoured. An amazing story. He was the 2026 New Zealand Artist of the Year in the People's Choice Awards at the Christian Media and Arts event, I think a month ago or two ago. An amazing story, Amiga Levine. And it reminds me that it's so important that we be praying for our Christian artists. God is using them in powerful ways, but also the devil wants to cut them out at their feet. And that song from Amiga Levine, just a powerful, powerful song. Here's Tasha Layton on Rema. The song's called Meet Me in the River. You can't

0: like Jesus.
1: This is Rema. It is your Christian radio station. This is Tim Sisrich. There are some new figures out of the UK that challenges one of those stats that we all seem to hear repeated time and time again with not a lot of, well, is the evidence behind it? The idea that half of all marriages end in divorce. I'm sure you've heard it. Official figures actually don't support that. The divorce rate, according to this research out of the UK, out of England and Wales, has fallen quite significantly over the past few decades. In 1993, there was just over 14 divorces for every 1,000 married people. Last year, that figure was almost half, 8.4. And of the couples who married in 2015, almost 84% of them are still married 10 years later. Now, it doesn't mean that marriages are necessarily suddenly thriving when they weren't before. There are fewer people getting married. People are getting married later. Staying married obviously doesn't tell us about the quality of a relationship. But I'm sort of get sick of it when people tell you all the time around half of all marriages end in divorce. The 50% figure has become one of those cultural assumptions that sounds settled because we've all heard it so often. The official numbers are actually way more complicated than that, but actually also way more encouraging as well. The divorce rate has fallen significantly over the past two decades. I'd love your thoughts on this. What are your thoughts? Why do you think marriage is becoming something that people are actually cherishing much more than they were two decades ago? 8168, keyword Rema. Love your thoughts. 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
6: Jesus famously

0: Go along to church, pull them out, go along to a youth event, say hallelujah, and then hide them back away in our backpack and drag them along with us. But in this way, Christianity doesn't really reach the level of heart change. Christianity isn't about throwing Jesus in your backpack so he can follow you around, right? He loves you. Yes, he's interested in your life. Yes. But Christianity is not about Christ following you. It's about you following Jesus, which means reading his word and doing what he says. And there should be a cost to this life. And you know, great men and women have paid a cost to carry this flame in the past. And now it's our turn to boldly and unashamedly follow Jesus in our generation. I'm Josh, and I'm one of the pastors at City Impact Church.
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Madison Watkins and God You Are on Rema, your Christian radio station, rolling through a Saturday afternoon playing great Christian music, encouraging you as we go. Hope whatever you're doing, wherever you are, God is blessing you where you're at. Here's Joel Bourne.

0: This is Rima. It is your Christian radio station. We are so excited here at Rima to be able to encourage you and make available the opportunity to hear about Venn's Summer Conference. It's coming up in January. It's an incredible opportunity for our young people to get an immersive week of scripture and culture, to learn about how God has a good purpose for the world. We hear so much about the world that we live in being bad and all these things that are going wrong. Well, Venn want to bring together a summer conference for 18 to 30-year-olds for us to look at how God brings good purposes into the world through scripture, through culture. And it's a week about gaining knowledge in scripture. The prayer behind the Venn Summer Conference is that every person who participates would know God, and through that encounter, come to know ourselves, come to know others, and this whānau that we are part of better, this world that we are part of. The summer conference from Venn is back for 2027. It's at Cambridge in the Waikato from the 8th to the 15th of January. Beautiful location, an incredible week of teaching, honest discussion, new friendships as well. It is an incredible time, and early bird prices are now available, so get in quick. Venn's Summer Conference. It is happening, as I say, from the 8th to the 15th of January. 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
12: Have you ever wondered how dancers can spin in one place without going off balance? Dancers have learned the power of spotting. They keep their eyes fixed on one spot for as long as their turning body will allow, then quick as a flash, they whip their head around and refocus on that same spot. In the Bible, the book of Hebrews talks about the Christian walk as being like a long-distance race. So how can we walk this race without things going off balance, without venturing off the right course? We're encouraged to keep our eyes on Jesus, who both began and finished this race we're in. Study how he did it, because he never lost sight of where he was headed. He could put up with anything, the cross, shame, whatever, and now he's in the place of honour alongside God. When you find yourself flagging in your faith, go over that story again. It'll shoot adrenaline into your soul. Just like dancers spot with their eyes to keep their bodies in alignment, we need to walk our Christian walk and spot with our eyes by fixing them on Jesus. For more, go to fionacaris.com.
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0: 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New sport and weather is on the way for you at 3. As we head towards 3, Jason Fowler, Wherever I Go, a couple minutes away. Looking for insights that go deeper than the headlines? 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
1: In this update, one person has died at the scene of a serious crash near Te Puke just before 11 this morning. Another patient was taken to hospital in a critical condition. Rangiruru Road remains closed and diversions are in place while the serious crash unit investigates. GeoNet says a plume coming from Whakaari, White Island is due to low steam emissions from the active vent and weather conditions, not an eruption. Images across social media showed a large white column rising from the active volcanic island, 50 kilometres off the coast of Whakatane. A spokesperson says there's been no evidence of ash from the island for the past 2 months and no eruptive activity since March. Faster internet and phone reception could be rolling out across the US, with SpaceX planning to become a major mobile provider. The aerospace manufacturers agreed to purchase radio airwaves in the US, allowing them to bring cellular services into buildings. States of emergency have been issued in parts of Alabama, Florida and Georgia as Hurricane Isaias strengthens. The Category 3 major hurricane is expected to make landfall tonight their time, with 9-foot storm surges predicted and tornadoes. CNN correspondent Isabel Rosales says residents are taking it seriously, with evacuation centres set up and a curfew for Alabama residents.
2: For this city that's this coastal resort town here by the Gulf of Mexico, they hadn't been through something like this since Hurricane Sally back in 2020.
1: Civil Defence says there was no tsunami threat to New Zealand following a magnitude 7.6 earthquake in the south of Panama. There were reports of buildings shaking in Panama City, with people evacuating into the street, and AFEC reports.
3: The quake struck the Central American country just before 7 hour time at a depth of 33 kilometres. Tsunami warnings are currently in place for coastal areas for much of the Caribbean and Mexico.
1: Waves of up to 3 metres were predicted along some parts of Panama. And Harry Styles has revealed why he cried during his London shows. The singer sitting down for Rolling Stone, confessing the city feels like home.
4: The kind of emotion that happened at the end of the London shows was like a culmination of so many people's support.
1: And in sport, Wellington Pride have beaten Northland Kauri 39-15 to win the Farah Palmer Cup Championship final at Henry Stadium in Wellington. New Zealand driver and Supercars Championship leader Matt Payne will be the only Kiwi lining up in the Bathurst Top 10 shootout at 7.05 tonight. He starts in ninth. Liam Lawson's planning to embrace being hunted when he lines up for tonight's Formula One sprint race in Singapore. The Kiwi driver's qualified in eighth on the grid, with Max Verstappen on pole. Lawson's one spot ahead of Red Bull rival Isaac Hadjar. He says he's in a good place.
5: Isaac will be fast behind, so I'm sure it'll be tough to keep him there for the race. But obviously that's the target. We're at the moment in one position point, so we'll try and stay there.
1: To the weather now, Northland, Auckland, Waikato and Coromandel partly cloudy with the chance of a shower. Waitomo to Wellington, including Bay of Plenty and the Central High Country, partly cloudy with isolated showers this afternoon and evening. Gisborne to Wairarapa, mostly cloudy with patchy drizzle. Buller to Westland, cloud increasing, showers from the afternoon, especially about the ranges. Nelson, Marlborough, Canterbury, North Otago and Dunedin, fine breaks and scattered showers developing. Central Otago, Clutha, Southland and Fiordland, mainly fine, areas of isolated showers from late afternoon. And for the Chatham Islands, you've got the odd spot of cloudy weather. That's news, sport and weather. I'm Sandy Hodge.
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0: From the Bible, this is how you can recognize the Spirit of God. Every spirit that acknowledges that Jesus Christ has come in the flesh is from God. Words to live by on Rema.

10th Avenue North, the Ren Collective. Take heart on Ren with your Christian radio station. We're 20. The Countdown magazine is just under an hour away after four. 2 hours of the biggest songs in the Christian world counted down, and a lot of movement on the charts as well. Between now and then, on the way before four, Natalie Lane is on the way. So is Britt Nicole. Set the world on fire. Also, the word for today, our daily devotional, which we'd love to put in your hands. Details on that is at rema.co.nz. But the word for today here on Rema is on the way around 20 past three. Right now, this is for King and Country. And what if I told you on Rema? I'm sorry.

0: 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What if I told you that I believe it?
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0: Such a talented writer and an artist, Ben Fuller. And don't let me forget on Rima for King and Country before that. And What If I Told You? This is Rima. It's your Christian radio station. Next, the word for today, our daily devotional. And Guard Against Prejudice is what we're studying this afternoon. 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
4: If you favour one person over another, you're sinning. From James 2 verse 9. James wrote to the church, suppose someone comes into your meeting dressed in fancy clothes and expensive jewellery, and another comes in who is poor and dressed in dirty clothes. If you give special attention and a good seat to the rich person, but you say to the poor one, you can stand over there or I'll sit on the floor, well, doesn't this discrimination show that your judgments are guided by evil motives? If you favour some people over others, you are committing a sin. From James 2 verses 2 to 4. The early church grew rapidly because prejudice had no place there. Although the Jews and Samaritans despised each other, Jesus made a place for a Jewish leader called Nicodemus and the Gentile woman at the well who'd been married 5 times. The early church made room for Onesimus, the former slave, at the same time as Philemon, his wealthy former master. The gospel gives everyone, everywhere, a place of dignity at Jesus' table. The sin of discrimination stands on 2 legs, prejudice and presumption, and they should have no place in your life. The ancient prophet Habakkuk climbed up in his watchtower in order to watch to see what God will say to me. From Habakkuk 2, verse 1. Too much of our Christian experience is taken up with us saying something to God and spending too little time listening to what God

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1: Since 1978 I've been listening. So encouraging and so chirpy and lovely. 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

Natalie Lane on Rima. The Long Way, Brit Nicole before that, and Set the World on Fire. We've got Matthew West on the way in 3 minutes' time after this one. It's a great little ditty from Jamie Grace.

0: On Rima, your Christian radio station with Tim Sisrich. This is a staggering story, I think. A new report that I read this week estimates that more than 500 million Christians, that is half a billion Christians around the world, face some type of restriction on getting access to or using a Bible. Just think about that for a moment. Half a billion Christians around the world face some kind of restriction or access to getting or using a Bible. For more than 250 million Christians, those restrictions are actually described as very difficult or severe. And in some countries, that problem is governmental control. In others, though, it's extremist violence, family pressures, poverty, or simply the fact that there are not enough printed Bibles to go around. Would you believe? How many have you got in your house? North Korea is one of the most extreme examples, as you would expect. The report that I was reading says that being found with a Bible in North Korea results in imprisonment, forced labor, or just for having a Bible, you could be executed. I mean, that's a staggering thought, isn't it? For some Christians, they rely heavily on memorized scripture because keeping a physical Bible at home is just way too dangerous. Somalia is another interesting example. The Bible has been translated. It exists online, but accessing Christian material digitally or in physical form can itself create risk. And there are other countries as well where there is no legal restriction at all. But for millions of Christians, they still don't own a Bible because they just literally can't afford one or live too far away from the towns and cities that sell them. The report estimates more than 125 million Christians want a Bible but don't have one. So the translation may exist, they just don't have access to it, which is staggering. So I'll just give you those stats again. Half a billion Christians around the world face some type of restriction on getting or using a Bible. For more than 250 million of them, those restrictions are described as difficult or severe. And for around 125 million Christians, it's not that they're not restricted because of danger for them. They just simply can't afford or access a Bible. It's a real point of prayer. Don't we want everybody to have the Word of God? And that's one of the amazing things about Rima Media and this country of Aotearoa, New Zealand. 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But we pray for our brothers and sisters around the world who don't have easy access to the Word.
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9: Kia ora tātou. Welcome to A Minute in History with The Hope Project. In New Zealand today, women enjoy a level of equality with men almost unequalled in human history. And while women are still underrepresented in church leadership roles, there certainly are women in church in leadership, currently including some of our nation's leading parachurch ministries also. But it wasn't always like this, and there is a story to tell. September 2018 was the 125th anniversary of women getting the vote. What's tragic is that amongst the many speeches at that time from national leaders, few if any mention Jesus. We're starting a new topic in these Minute in History thoughts, and I'll lay it on the line. If Jesus hadn't come and Christianity hadn't done what it did, there's no way women would have got the vote or gained various other freedoms that they have today. In fact, without Jesus, there's nothing to suggest we'd even have had the context for this conversation to take place. Let's understand our history and tell the story. See hopeproject.co.nz for more.
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0: This is Rima. It is your Christian radio station. A reminder, coming up after 4 this afternoon, 20 The Countdown Magazine. The 20 biggest songs in the Christian world counted down for you. And it's been an interesting week on the charts this week. There's been a lot of movement, by the way, at the top of the charts. And I don't want to give anything away at all. But as I say, there's been a lot of movement at the top of the charts. And also, a brand new song from Peter Burton makes its way onto the charts as well. That song's So Long. I've been keeping an eye on it and I was wondering if it would make the charts. But as I say, some movement at the top of the charts as well. And I don't want to give it away, but the top 10 has had a real shake-up. 20 The Countdown Magazine, the 20 biggest songs in the Christian world, counted down for you after 4 here on Rima. News, sport and weather on the way real soon.
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1: In this update, New Zealand First pledging to increase the minimum wage every year for 3 years. If re-elected, the party says it will commit to increasing the wage by at least inflation levels in every year of its term. Marcus Allen has more.
2: It also wants to substantially increase working for families, making this year's temporary $50 boost to the in-work tax credit permanent. Leader Winston Peters says the tax credit would be lifted by another $70, bringing the total to $120 per week. He says these workers are the backbone of our country and should be paid fairly for the work they do.
1: A new book's exploring the final years of former Invercargill Mayor Sir Tim Shadbolt and the challenges behind his iconic smile. Former Hamilton Mayor and journalist Margaret Evans has written Shadbolt, Tim's Final Chapter, with a focus on his last three terms. It pulls together his own writings, official reports and news accounts. Evans says it seeks to understand the pressure he was under, relating to a defamation case lodged against him.
3: It's a real focus on that last decade, which is where you constantly get asked, when he was still alive, what's wrong with Tim? The concerns about what seemed to be his crumbling.
1: One of the UK's most loved contemporary artists hopes her work will open the door and inspire a new generation of Kiwis. Wellington City Gallery has reopened to the public with one of the country's biggest art shows by visual artist Cornelia Parker. The building shut due for seismic strengthening in 2024, with more than $12 million spent on refurbishments. Parker says she hopes people can get back into the space and be touched in various ways.
4: It'd be like listen to a piece of music. You just experience it and you don't worry too much about what my intention was. It's more about how you respond to it.
1: Major steps towards faster breast cancer diagnosis thanks to an underdevelopment breast GPS. Auckland University researchers are developing the new software tool to produce accurate breast cancer maps from mammograms. Currently, tumours can be difficult to locate for biopsies, requiring an MRI, which is limited to certain areas and expensive. Co-developer Associate Professor Anthony Doyle says their tool would enable biopsies to be completed more quickly. In sport, to the Farah Palmer Cup Championship final at Henry Stadium in Wellington on Sky Sport.
5: Sends it back into the stands and the pride of Wellington win the final. They take the championship.
1: Wellington Pride have beaten Northland Kauri 39-15 to win the Farah Palmer Cup Championship final. The Pride showed their class with a fast start and produced a second-half shutout as they eased to victory. Mirani Aparione was a standout for Wellington with two tries among several strong carries in the midfield. Liam Lawson's qualified in eighth on the grid for tonight's Formula One sprint race in Singapore at 10 p.m. Max Verstappen's on pole. To the weather now, Northland, Auckland, Waikato and Coromandel. Partly cloudy with the chance of a shower. Rain about Northland tonight, possibly heavy. Waitomo to Wellington, including Bay of Plenty and the Central High Country. Partly cloudy with isolated showers this afternoon and evening. Gisborne to Wairarapa, mostly cloudy with patchy drizzle, fine spells and isolated showers. Buller to Westland, cloud increasing, showers from the afternoon, especially about the ranges. Nelson, Marlborough, Canterbury, North Otago and Dunedin. Fine breaks and scattered showers developing. That's with thunderstorms possible. Central Otago, Clutha, Southland and Fiordland mainly fine. And for the Chatham Islands, you can expect cloudy weather. That's News, Sport and Weather. I'm Sandy Hodge.
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13: Well, hey there, I'm your host, William Ryan III. Whether you set aside the same time each week or you just stumbled upon 20 for the first time, welcome in. 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Well, before we jump into the music, I want you to know that I'm purposely not mentioning who won any of the Dove Awards this last week here in the U.S. because our countdown airs in other countries before it does here in the U.S., so I don't want to give any spoilers away. 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
13: We begin this weekend's countdown with a song that was right here in this spot last week. It is from Emerson Day, and we have her in now to tell us all about No Smoke.
14: Hey, it's Emerson Day, and my song No Smoke was inspired by the story of Shadrach, Meshach, and Abednego. They stood up to King Nebuchadnezzar even in the face of death. And because of their bold faith, they were able to go into that fiery furnace and come out completely unharmed. In scripture, it says, without even the smell of smoke on them. And today, we might not have golden statues before us, but there are idols all around in our everyday lives. No Smoke is a reminder that we only bow down to one name and the one true God.
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0: So Long.
1: It is Peter Burton moving up one to number 18 with So Long here on 20 The Countdown Magazine. You know, he just wrapped up the Jesus is King tour along with Matthew West, and he's headed right back out with Ann Wilson for the fall leg of her Stars tour. So, busy guy right there. Okay, I want to tell you about the 20 Family Project that we have going on all month here in October. We're calling it the $1 Challenge. Now, we've been talking a lot about family lately here on The Countdown, and this is our chance to see what happens when the entire family gets involved. 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Click on the green Donate Now button when you get there and follow the prompts to give your $1, and you are in for the challenge. Now, it's $1 from you, but it is our entire family around the world, the 20 families. 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
2: Number 17.

Hey guys, this is Andrew Rip, and my friend Jervis Campbell and I wrote this song called Hold Me Up. Really just all about how we need to be doing life with friends. We can't be going through life by ourselves, disconnected. There's a biblical moment in Exodus about Moses realizing that the army of the Israelites would win when his arms were in the air. And when he got weary and tired and they came down, they would start to fall.

0: It's a little collaboration there from Andrew Rip and Jervis Campbell. It's called Hold Me Up, and they are at number 16 after climbing two this week here on 20 The Countdown Magazine. You know, Andrew Rip, I was just mentioning some tours earlier, and he's actually out on tour right now with We Are Messengers. So that is a lot of fun, I am sure. Well, how often do you stop and think about the highlight of your day? Hearing that 20 has become the highlight of somebody else's day, it actually makes my day. So I wanted to share this with you. Karen in Perth, Australia says, I love listening every week. The countdown is the highlight of my day. I enjoy listening to you, sharing God's glory through music. Best day of the week. Wow, Karen, thank you. I love knowing that while I'm over here doing this show, you're all the way in Perth, Australia, quite a distance from me here in the United States, listening and being encouraged by the music. And that's what makes this worldwide 20 family so special to me. We may be thousands of miles apart, but we are sharing the same songs and the same message about Jesus. So wherever you're listening today, I'm glad that you are a part of our show, and I'll be checking my messages to see if you write in or even leave a voicemail. You can do that at 20thecountdown.com. It's the best place to find all the ways to get in touch and let me know where you are listening in the world.
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0: Have you heard your favorite song yet on the countdown? 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We still have 15 more songs to go, so I am positive that you are going to love one of these upcoming songs if you haven't loved them already. But we also have some other cool things going on. Next hour, we're going to announce the winning future fan favorite. Later this hour, we have the artist news for you and still some more stories behind the song.
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5: Welcome back. You know, we've been hearing this song from Passion Worship lately called Just That Good, and we caught up with the band to hear all about this one and wanted to share it with you.
6: Hey guys, what's up? It's Christian from Passion Music, and I want to talk about our new song, Just That Good. It is a joy bomb. You know, the scripture says that the joy of the Lord is our strength, and that's really, it's in this song a lot. In Psalm 40, David writes, he said, I waited patiently for the Lord. He inclined and heard my cry. He lifted me up out of the pit. He set my feet on a rock, and then he put a new song in my mouth, a hymn of praise to God. And that's what this song is. It's an expression of a heart set free, redeemed, brought back to life by the love and the touch of God. And when you've been redeemed like that, you can't help but sing about it. You want to dance a little bit. You want to shout. And that's what this song is. It's the expression of that love. We got to lead this song at Passion 2026 with 45,000 college students who were full of the joy of the Lord. And that was a lot of fun. I hope wherever you are today, whatever you're going through, this song infuses your life with that joy that's so available and so possible in Christ.
4: Number 15.

0: is Passion at number 15 with Just That Good on 20, the Countdown magazine. Well, this next artist just released her first full album this week, and I'm sure you're going to remember the name of it because it's self-titled. Here is Megan Woods.
1: Number 14.

0: grace can do. At number 13 this week here on 20 The Countdown Magazine, it is Cochran & Company. Now, Michael and the band, they actually just hit the road for their U.S. headlining tour last week. I gotta know, are they coming to your city? You gotta let me know if so. Now, they're also touring with Zach Williams on nights they don't have their own shows going on, so... Wow. I mean, so many artists are touring right now. It's got to be a busy time of year. But great for us fans that want to go see them in person, though, right?
1: Coming up.
0: Well, we saw some artist news coming up really soon for you. Three incredible stories that I can't wait to share with you. Some cool stuff's been happening this week in Christian music, so you don't want to miss that, as well as those 12 remaining songs. And we may even have time for a little throwback at the end of this hour, so stick around and see what happens.
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0: Well, if you haven't heard this new one from For King and Country called What If I Told You, that you were in for a treat. Now, not only the song is coming up, but here's the story behind the song from Luke and the band.
10: When we were writing the song, I had arrived at the studio with one of those kind of heavy-hearted days. And I said to the guys, I just said, you know, what do you do when you don't feel good enough? And at the end of the day, I think we need a little encouragement on those days. And so when the chorus says, if you need a shoulder, I can be it, that's coming from God's perspective to you, because he will be the comfort when you need it. That is what this song is all about.
1: Number 12.

0: On the night you're falling all to pieces, you can bring your lonely heart to Jesus. What if I told you that I believe it?
1: Artist News. Three things you need to know. Number one.
2: Jamie McDonald is taking her new tour to one of Nashville's most famous stages. She'll be headlining the Ryman Auditorium next May, which is a pretty big deal for any artist playing in Nashville. Now, the Ryman, it's one of the most historic and iconic music venues in the country, and it's hosted everyone from country legends to some of today's biggest artists. Jamie has a pretty personal connection to the venue, too.
3: I was literally born about a mile from there, so this feels like such a full circle moment for me, and I would love to see you there.
1: Number two.
2: Colton Dixon has a new fragrance out, and there is actually a pretty cool story behind how all this started. You probably know one of his popular songs, Build a Boat, but did you know that that song actually inspired a company to start a business? It's called Day 3 Fragrances out of Arizona, and Colton says the song inspired the founders to take a leap of faith and start the company, which eventually led him to creating his first fragrance with them called Desert Rain. And now they're doing it again with a new one called Desert Fire. There's actually a pretty cool story behind the name and how Colton came up with the idea.
4: I was thinking about actually the Israelite story, how God led the Israelites through the desert to get to the promised land, and he led them with a cloud by day and a pillar of fire by night. Well, we already had the cloud by day. We had desert rain, and I'm like, man, how cool would it be to do desert fire? So we got to work, and I'm so thrilled with how this turned out. A lot of the same notes in this that are in Desert Rain, but they're reformulated in just the coolest way. There's Palo Santo. It's like a smoky, fiery leather, and it's amazing.
1: Number three.
2: If you can't make it to Phil Wickham's Song of the Saints tour in person, you can still be a part of the night. Phil just announced that he is partnering with Angel Studios to bring one of the tour's upcoming shows to fans around the world through a live stream. Now, the live stream will come from Phil's show in Phoenix, Arizona on October 17th. So you'll actually be watching the concert as it's happening. And I love that because it makes the tour accessible to people who might never have the chance to see it in person. You can be sitting at home, wherever you are in the world, and still join Phil and everyone at the show for a night of worship. You can find more info about the live stream at our website at 20thecountdown.com. And make sure you join us this next week because we're going to be talking all things Dove Awards, including some of your favorite moments from the night and all of this year's winners.
1: You're up to date. That was three things you need to know. Now, back to the countdown with William Ryan III. Number 11.

0: is a 20 The Countdown magazine throwback for you this week. It's from 2015, if you can believe it. That is Francesca Battistelli with Holy Spirit. Well, do you remember what happened at the top of our chart last week? We had a new number one song and a couple of other little changes there. Here's a little reminder in case you don't remember.
1: Last week's top three songs.
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0: last week's top three here on 20 The Countdown Magazine. And what's going to happen this week? I mean, are you already making your guesses? Are we going to see Micah Tyler there at the top of the chart again with Perfectly? Or is someone new going to move into that top spot? You don't have long to wait. Coming up in your next hour, we're going to not only have your top 10 remaining songs of the week, but we're also going to have the winning future fan favorite. That was that song that had the most votes from our website last week. So be listening for the rest of the show if you can hang in there for a little while longer.
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3: In this update, New Zealand First is pledging to increase the minimum wage every year for 3 years. If re-elected, the party says it will commit to increasing the wage by at least inflation levels in every year of its term. Marcus Allen reports.
4: It also wants to substantially increase working for families, making this year's temporary $50 boost to the in-work tax credit permanent. Leader Winston Peters says the tax credit would be lifted by another $70, bringing the total to $120 per week. He says these workers are the backbone of our country and should be paid fairly for the work they do.
3: The policies costed at about $600 million a year. A person died at the scene of a crash near Te Puke just before 11 this morning. Another person is now in hospital in a critical condition. Rangiruru Road was closed while a serious crash unit investigated. Hurricane Isaias has made landfall in Florida with expected life-threatening flooding and winds forcing thousands of people to evacuate. It's triggered a state of emergency as well as in Alabama and Georgia, and meteorologists have warned up to nearly 3 meters of flooding is likely in some areas. The hurricane rammed into Florida's western panhandle during the evening local time after weakening slightly to a Category 2. CNN's Rafael Romo is on the ground saying the strong rain and wind were blowing sideways, breaking off parts of trees.
5: If this is only the beginning, Aaron, I'm not sure that those trees are going to be standing by the morning.
3: A push to recognize kidney disease as a major chronic health issue. Ahead of next month's election, the Australian and New Zealand Society of Nephrology wants political parties to commit to tackling the illness, which affects more than 1 in 10 of us. President-elect Drew Henderson says we need to follow the World Health Organization in recognizing this as a serious long-term condition.
6: We want the government to recognize that and actually develop a plan for how we provide good quality prevention like we do for diabetes and cardiovascular disease and for cancer.
3: On to sport now. The Wellington Pride have had their first Farah Palmer Cup Championship Division win in 8 years with a home 39-15 win over the Northland Cody. Sam Menenga says a dominant start to the NBL season by Parker Jackson Cartwright is just one angle of the New Zealand Breakers attack. The fourth-placed Breakers begin their four-match away stretch across Australia tonight. They're playing the Perth Wildcats. Menenga says they're feeding the hot hand of the club captain, but have plenty more in their back pockets.
7: Parker's absolutely balling right now, and it's our job to, you know, make sure we're helping him out as best he can be, and he'll do the same for us. It's a balancing act, and I think we've got a good balancing act right now, and I think depending on who we're playing, you know, other guys will step up.
3: Play between the Breakers and the Wildcats in Perth starts at 11:30 tonight. 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Northland, Auckland and Coromandel, partly cloudy, the odd shower becoming scattered for a while overnight, rain developing late tomorrow evening. From Waikato to Taranaki and for Tomarunui, cloudy periods, isolated showers becoming widespread and possibly heavy for a while tomorrow morning, rain developing tomorrow evening. From Whanganui to Wellington and for Bay of Plenty, Taupo, Taihape and Wairarapa, partly cloudy, isolated showers tonight becoming widespread and heavier tomorrow morning and then clearing by tomorrow evening. Gisborne and Hawke's Bay, isolated showers and increasing fine spells tonight, scattered showers developing tomorrow afternoon, some heavy and possibly thundery. Nelson and from Buller on south to Fiordland, showers, some heavy, easing tomorrow afternoon and then clearing tomorrow night. From Marlborough to Southland, fine breaks and isolated showers, those showers possibly thundery inland, mainly fine tomorrow with the odd shower from afternoon. Chatham Islands, cloudy with drizzle tomorrow. That's your news, sport and weather. I'm Joe Gilfillan.
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0: We have made it to the halfway point on the countdown today, and this half, it's going to look pretty similar to the last hour when we went from number 20 to number 11, because we have four songs that didn't budge this time, and three of them went up, three of them went down. Now, you never know, though, we had a big change in the top spot the last few weeks, and it's anyone's guess as to who is at number one today, so don't go anywhere. We've got a lot to cover in your remaining top 10.
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11: Hey, what's up? This is Jeremy Camp. I'm going to share a little bit about my new song, Revival. I was actually scrolling through Instagram, and I saw all these people saying, Revival is happening now. There's sold-out stadiums everywhere. And although I know that revival happens, crowds could happen from that, but really, revival is, it starts with us. It starts with our heart, saying, God, I want to walk in purity. I want to walk in holiness and truly stepping out in that. So my encouragement, not that you can't have big crowds, and big crowds don't actually always equal revival. It begins with our heart. So check your heart and say, God, what do you want to do with me so I can walk in the fullness of who you are?
12: Number 10. It's-

0: It is Forrest Frank's 14th week here on 20 The Countdown Magazine, and he is at number 9 this week with his latest called OK. Well, now we get to hear another story behind the song. I love this part of our show. We have Torin Wells in to share more about his latest called Breathe On It.
1: All throughout Scripture, we see the breath of God representing the Spirit of God. We see it in Genesis when God breathes into Adam. We see it in the New Testament when Jesus breathes on the disciples. This is symbolizing the Holy Spirit empowerment of God in our lives. And this song is a prayer that God's Spirit would breathe on everything that we do, on our businesses, on our dreams, on our families, on our brokenness, and so that we can experience the life-changing power of His presence.
2: Number 8.

0: is Torrin Wells, number 8 this week with Breathe On It here on 20 The Countdown Magazine. You know, he just got through hosting the 57th annual GMA Dove Awards for the 4th time in a row. And next week, we're going to be talking all about those Dove Awards and who walked away with those and the highlights from the night. It's going to be a lot of fun. Well, I love hearing how you listen to 20. Margaret in Ottawa, Canada sent me a quick message that says, thank you so much for the countdown. I enjoy it every time I'm able to listen and I'm usually doing homework or artwork while listening. It brings me joy. Margaret, thank you for that. And I'm picturing you sitting there just doing some art. The homework, probably not as fun, but the artwork, that sounds like a blast. And I love just knowing that these songs, they keep you and people just like yourself coming back to the countdown every single week to listen while they're doing housework or creating art like you, or just catching up and bring more joy into your life.
1: Coming up.
0: Still so many great songs to go here on the countdown. 7 more of them to be exact. And we're going to hear a future fan favorite winner a little later too. A little bonus song in addition to those 7. But it's going to be a lot of fun. If you haven't heard your favorite song yet on this week's countdown, I am positive it is coming up for you in no time.
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0: We're jumping back into our music with this next artist who just released a live version of this next song. Here is Brandon Lake with his latest called How Good God Is on 20.
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1: It is Chandler Moore at number 6 this week with God, I'm Just Grateful. Here on 20, the Countdown Magazine. Well, we're going to hear from our Station of the Week shortly, and it reminded me of a voicemail that I received recently because she shouts out her station, and I love that. Let's hear what Andrea has to say.
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1: Wow. 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
1: You and the this next guy might have a little in common if you love to cook. I saw Toby Mac making this amazing breakfast burrito recently. It looks so good. Here he is next up on 20.
0: Number

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1: It is Toby Mac making a one spot climb there to number 5 with Lord It Feels Good on 20 The Countdown magazine. Well, it is that part of our show where we get to announce the winning future fan favorite. If you don't remember the choices last week, I'll fill you in. One of those songs was from Matthew West. It was called Back to Jesus. And the other from Elevation Worship called So Be It. But we tallied up all of those votes that came in through the website and on social media. Matthew West, he got it. Here he is up next with Back to Jesus on 20 The Countdown magazine.
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0: It is the winning future fan favorite pick from last week here on 20. It is from Matthew West. It's called Back to Jesus. Can't wait to hear that one on our show sometime in the future. Well, now we get to do it again. Some new music to play for you and get your vote on. Our first song is from a new artist named Christian Hahn, and it's featuring Zach Williams. This is the song called Different Story.
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0: That is the group called Nona, and that is their song called Center of Attention. The song before that one was from Christian Hahn featuring Zach Williams, and it was called Different Story. Those are this week's picks.
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0: Well, this song spent 6 weeks in the number one spot here on 20 The Countdown magazine. Here is Phil Wickham and Crowder.
2: Number four.

0: It is Phil Wickham and Crowder at number 4 this time here on 20 The Countdown Magazine. That is, it really is Amazing Grace. You know, that one spent 6 weeks at number 1, so I'm glad it's still here on the chart. I love that one. Well, I mentioned a news story about Phil Wickham. He actually has his concert that's going to be live streamed. So if you never get a chance to see concerts coming to your part of town in person, this will be your chance. We have the full news story up at 20thecountdown.com.
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0: We are kicking off the top 3 with a song that was right back in the spot last week on our countdown. It is from Matt Maher. He spent 1 week at that number 1 spot with this one called Gonna Be All Right. Here it is on 20. Number 3.

0: perfectly.
1: He was at number one last week with that song. It is Micah Tyler with Perfectly. This week, he is at number two. Well, that means there is a new number one song. We've actually had a new number one song for the last 4 weeks in a row. That is pretty unusual. But stick around and find out who holds the top spot out of all of Christian music. That is coming up for you here in just a second.
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1: Well, are you ready to hear who the new number one song belongs to? I'm so excited for this guy. It is John Reddick, and he's making a one-spot climb to land here in this top spot. Here he is singing his latest called Holding On 20 The Countdown Magazine.
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0: He has been on the countdown for 12 weeks with that song called Holding On. That is John Reddick, and he is at number one this week on 20 The Countdown magazine. Congratulations to John Reddick. I'm so excited for him to hit that top spot. And that is a great song, isn't it? You have to write in and let me know what you thought about the countdown this week. And if you're not taking part in our $1 challenge for the month of October, you got to do that. When you head over to 20thecountdown.com, you'll find all the ways that you can get in touch with us and how you can jump into that challenge as well. And I can't wait. We're going to do this all over again next week, and I hope you'll make plans right now to join me. I'm William Ryan III. Thank you so much for hanging out with me, and I can't wait to do it again next time. 20 The Countdown
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2: In this update, New Zealand First's leader is confident we can afford annual minimum wage rises for 3 years. If re-elected, the party's pledging to match rises to at least the inflation rate for every year of its term. It also wants the in-work tax credit through Working for Families increased by $70 to a total of $120. Leader Winston Peters says the policy is costed at between $500 and $600 million each year.
3: If you've got a growth strategy to have a decent GDP income growth every year, these things are all affordable. If you haven't got a growth strategy, then nothing's affordable, and that's the predicament we're in now.
2: Health researchers want a new model of care tailored to Māori to treat and eliminate tuberculosis. An article in the New Zealand Medical Journal provides a snapshot of the preventable disease among Waikato Māori between 2018 and 2023. Co-author Dr. Nina Scott says one patient of the 17 in the study died before treatment and two others during treatment.
4: Late diagnosis and late access to treatment wasn't uncommon, and so we need to look at the entire TB prevention and treatment pathway in order to make it right.
2: A new event in Southland is celebrating the region's Scottish heritage. The first ever Southland Highland Showdown today has featured Highland dancing, pipe bands, medieval reenactments, wood chopping demonstrations, and a tug of war. Event organiser Brendan Copeland says the aim of the event was to bring the community together and to get people involved.
5: It's nice to have events for people and families to delve into their heritage a bit, I suppose, and hopefully we can all benefit by getting some people who want to play the bagpipes or the drums or learn archery or Highland dancing.
2: Further north, a new free arts program aims to get people off their phones while they're travelling on Wellington trains. This month's Squiggler by Train program hands out free journals and colouring pencils for people to use during their rail journeys. Organisers say it's about having fun and thinking creatively. In sport, Taranaki has blitzed North Harbour 50 points to 31 at North Harbour Stadium in Albany in their NPC rugby quarter-final. Bulls captain Bradley Slater scored a hat-trick. Wellington Pride beat the Northland Cody 39-15 to win the Whareparama Cup Championship final. To Bathurst and the final chance for most of the supercars field to fine-tune their approach to tomorrow's great race. The number 7 Ford of James Golding and Richie Stanaway set the best time with 2:05.2. The top 10 shootout from Mount Panorama starts at 7:05 this evening with Matthew Payne, the only New Zealand driver involved. And Liam Lawson will start from 8th in tonight's Formula One sprint event in Singapore. That gets underway at 10 o'clock tonight. And of course, Bledisloe Cup rugby, that starts at 7:10 tonight. Met Service weather for Northland, Auckland and Coromandel, partly cloudy, the odd shower becoming scattered for a while overnight, rain developing late tomorrow evening. From Waikato to Taranaki and for Tomaranui, cloudy periods, isolated showers becoming widespread and possibly heavy for a while tomorrow morning, rain developing tomorrow evening. From Whanganui to Wellington and for Bay of Plenty, Taupo, Taihape and Wairarapa, partly cloudy, isolated showers tonight becoming widespread and heavier tomorrow morning and then clearing by tomorrow evening. Gisborne and Hawke's Bay, isolated showers and increasing fine spells tonight, scattered showers developing tomorrow afternoon, some heavy and possibly thundery. Nelson and from Buller to Fiordland, showers, some heavy, easing tomorrow afternoon, then clearing tomorrow night. Marlborough to Southland, fine breaks and isolated showers, those showers possibly thundery inland, mainly fine tomorrow with the odd shower from afternoon. Chatham Islands, cloudy with drizzle tomorrow. That's your news, sport and weather. I'm Joe Gilfillan.
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7: From the Bible. For he has rescued us from the dominion of darkness and brought us into the kingdom of the Son he loves, in whom we have redemption, the forgiveness of sins. Words to live by on Rema.

Amen to that. That is Tasha Layton with I'll Never Know. You're with Rima, Johnny Clust with you. Welcome on in to your Saturday night. How excited am I? Well, I'm very excited because there's a whole pile of great things happening tonight. For a start, fabulous music. We are going to hit the prayer wall after 7 and pray over your prayer requests. So if you want to get a prayer request in there, you just go to rima.co.nz, click on the faith menu, then down to prayer wall and load us up and we all pray together. It's going to be fabulous. Or, of course, you can go and pray over them there. Anyway, we've got, just as I was saying, great music. We're going to dot in some stories behind the song, some share some moments, talk about the weird and wonderful things in the news. And to be honest, I'm not going to talk about elections at all. So it's, from my point of view, not including the news breaks and those sort of things, it's an election-free zone from my comments. So I hope you have a lovely respite from all the messages that will be thrown at you over the next wee while. Should we get back into the music? This is We the Kingdom with Glory, Glory.

0: Big Daddy Weave with I Know. You're with Rima, Johnny Clist with you. We are heading towards 7 o'clock. I know we feel like we've only just started this hour and this show, but we are. We're that much closer, two songs, in fact, closer to the end of the hour and the end of the show. Just exciting sort of stuff. And we're just going to keep rolling through it. I've got great stuff lined up for you. You're going to hear a positive thought about faith from Jay King, one of our artists, very, very shortly. But first, an important announcement about Rima in Christchurch. Yes, Rima Christchurch is moving to a new frequency, 1503 AM. For now, we are still broadcasting on the old one as well, but that's going to cease broadcasting soon. So if you're listening on the other one, go to it now, 1503 AM. To keep listening without interruption, tune it into your radio, get it in there. That's 1503 AM for Rima in Christchurch. Don't get caught out when our old frequency goes silent. Make sure you retune as soon as you can and stay connected to Rima on 1503. 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While you're there, you can share a prayer request. And we are going to be going to the prayer wall after 7. But on the way next, Stacey Orrico, One Common, and a little bit of a thought about faith from Jay King. Stick around.
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0: strength to fight just one more day? This is Susie Holt with Chocolate and God. Ephesians 6 says, "Finally, be strong in the Lord and in his mighty power. Put on the full armor of God so that you can take your stand against the devil's schemes." You don't have to somehow come up with the strength yourself. This verse is clear that you can be strong in the Lord and in his mighty power. I've had times when I've prayed and told God, "This is just too much. I don't have the strength to fight one more day." And he tells me over and over, "You are trying to do it in your strength instead of resting in mine. Stop trying to figure it all out and stop trying to make it through another day in your own strength." There isn't a verse in the Bible that will tell you that you have to come up with your own plan or do it all in your own strength. God wants you to have victory in every area of your life, and he wants you to walk in his strength to do it. Ladies, let me really encourage you to be in the Word every day. Join my friend Janet Scott for her daily devotional. You'll find it at chocolateandgod.com.
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0: hold on to you from one comment in a live city right here on Rima. Johnny Kliss with you. Got a little bit of a sharing moment with Jay King, and one of our artists. He's got a great song called I've Got Jesus, and it's reminding ourselves that when those tough times, we've got Jesus. But that faith is something that is a big part of giving you the thing to move through the hard times. Let's find out what he has to say.
1: I like to talk about hard things, but give him a movement. Mm-hmm. Give him something we can move through. Because that's how life is. It's hard, but as long as you don't stop moving, you just keep growing. You keep going. And so I think talking about suffering in a way that isn't avoidant, but is inevitable, and recognizing we have someone to be in it with us, what a powerful thing. So if I can create a soundtrack that acknowledges the difficulty, but also says that God is good in it, I think we found an intersection that's beautiful. That's grace and mercy. It's redemption. It's salvation. It's all of that with a little funk, a little groove. Yeah.

0: check it out. This is a great one. That is Katie Nicole with Have Your Way right here on Rima. Johnny Cliss with you coming up towards 20 to 7, which means we're not far away from getting into Fresh with Bernie Dimet. Today's topic is being betrayed by kindness. It's coming up after these messages.
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8: Have you ever been hurt by someone you helped? You showed kindness, opened your heart, gave your best, and they repaid you with rejection or betrayal. It's one of life's deepest wounds because it breaks something you never thought would break. Trust. Hi, I'm Bernie Dimet, and welcome again to Fresh. Back in the 1970s, Mother Teresa poured her life into serving the poor and dying on the streets of Calcutta. She built hospitals, schools, and orphanages. Yet even she faced painful betrayal. Some of her closest co-workers turned against her, spreading lies and questioning her motives. She once wrote in her journal, "If you're kind, people may accuse you of selfish motives. Be kind anyway." Perhaps you relate. You helped someone and it came back to bite you. Your love was answered with betrayal. Jesus knows that pain. One of his friends, Judas, sold him for 30 pieces of silver. Another, Peter, denied even knowing him. He'd healed the sick, fed the hungry, forgiven the broken, yet still they turned on him. Luke chapter 9, verse 22. Then Jesus said, "The Son of Man must suffer many things. He will be rejected by the older Jewish leaders, the leading priests and teachers of the law, and he will be killed. But after 3 days, he will be raised from death." Yet even on the cross, Jesus prayed, "Father, forgive them." That's the power of divine love. It keeps giving, even when it hurts. So if someone's hurt you deeply, don't let their betrayal harden your heart. Let it draw you closer to the one who was betrayed for you. Because his love can heal even the wounds that kindness leaves behind. That's God's word, fresh for you today. Friend, the love of God for you is more than words could ever say. He wants to fill you with his joy, his power, and his peace. He wants to utterly transform your life. And that's why I'd so love to send you your fresh devotional messages every day. They're completely free. 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

0: It's Rima, Johnny Cliss with you. Did you enjoy that? Some great music 24-7 here on Rima. Just keeps going and going and going. Something else that keeps going is praying. It's very important to be in a consistent attitude of prayer as much as we can. Hence why we have the prayer wall. And coming up very shortly, we're going to head to the prayer wall and lift up and pray together over some of your prayer requests. So if you put one up there on the website recently, we'll try and get to it tonight. If you are still going through something that you would like some prayer support, or you know someone, head to rema.co.nz, click on the faith menu, then down to prayer wall and load it up, because we want to be a family that prays together. Hey, a family that prays together, stays together. And that's what Rema is all about. So coming up, the prayer wall on Rema shortly.
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1: In this update, a new tool should help speed up biopsies and cancer diagnoses. Auckland University researchers are developing new software to produce accurate breast cancer maps from mammograms. Accurately locating tumours can be difficult, often requiring expensive and not always easy to access MRIs. Co-developer Associate Professor Anthony Doyle says they've proven in principle this works.
2: We now have to compare several hundred historical cases that we can verify it actually does map accurately, then we can go forward with trialling it in the real world.
1: Health experts want officials to keep a closer eye on the rapidly increasing use of oral nicotine pouches. Public Health Communication Centre data show awareness among smokers rose from 22 to 37% between last year and this. Use rose from 1 to 14%. Research co-author Chris Bullen says 68% bought pouches from a shop, 95% confirm illegal promotion availability.
3: As it becomes sort of normalised, and then we get a whole group of particularly younger people using these products, and most of them would be people who've never smoked.
1: Faster internet and phone reception could be rolling out across the United States, with SpaceX planning to become a major mobile provider. The aerospace manufacturer has agreed to purchase U.S. radio airwaves, allowing them to bring cellular services into buildings. CEO Elon Musk says this will allow people to have high-speed coverage from almost anywhere in the country. A new generation can now see the art of Picasso in real life. The exhibition at Auckland Art Gallery runs until February, with more than 80 paintings, sculptures, ceramics and more. It's the first time in more than 30 years a major Picasso showcase has been here. Toyo Tamaki's Sophie Matheson wants young people to embrace the abstract artworks.
4: There's a beautiful room that's just dedicated to the world of childhood and the way in which children see the world. And so I think that's a real treasure in the heart of this exhibition.
1: In sport, Otago's the third NPC semi-finalist, beating Hawke's Bay 50-14 in Dunedin. Taranaki beat Harbour 50 points to 31 earlier in their NPC quarter-final in Albany. Canterbury play Waikato at home tomorrow. High praise for All Blacks second five Geordie Barrett from his Australian opposite ahead of tonight's Bledisloe Cup rugby opener at Eden Park starting shortly. Wallabies reigning player of the year Len Ikitau has recovered from an ankle injury to start in the number 12 jersey. Ikitau says Barrett stands out in a lethal midfield duo with Quinn Tupaia.
5: I think he's probably one of the best 12s in the world at the moment. And then Quinn's a 12. He can play anywhere. And just being able to use his speed and his strength out at 13 will be a massive challenge for us.
1: Kickoff only minutes away at 10 past 7. Weather for Northland, Auckland and Coromandel, partly cloudy, the odd shower becoming scattered for a while overnight, rain developing late tomorrow evening. From Waikato to Taranaki and for Tomiranui, cloudy periods, isolated showers becoming widespread and possibly heavy for a while tomorrow morning. Rain developing tomorrow evening. From Whanganui to Wellington and for Bay of Plenty, Taupo, Taihape and Wairarapa, partly cloudy, isolated showers tonight becoming widespread and heavier tomorrow morning and then clearing by tomorrow evening. Gisborne and Hawke's Bay, isolated showers and increasing fine spells tonight, scattered showers developing tomorrow afternoon, some heavy and possibly thundery. Nelson and from Buller to Fiordland, showers, some heavy, easing tomorrow afternoon and then clearing tomorrow night. Marlborough to Southland, fine apart from isolated showers, possibly thundery inland, mainly fine tomorrow with the odd shower from afternoon. Chatham Islands, cloudy, drizzle tomorrow. That's your news, sport and weather. I'm Joe Gilfillan.
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7: From the Bible, God presented David to his people as a shepherd, and he cared for them with a true heart and skillful hands. 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

Great track from Mercy Me. It is Make It Well right here on Rema. Johnny Clist with you as we continue on with great music throughout your Saturday night. Hey, not too far away, as I was saying before, the prayer wall. That's where we're heading. Going to lift up your prayer requests. So this is located at our website, rema.co.nz. You click on the faith menu down to prayer wall and you load us up. And I know for a lot of people you're listening going, you tell us that every week. But for the one person who might have just tuned in and didn't know and would like prayer support, I'm going to keep saying it because I think that's important. So yeah, rema.co.nz, and we're going to do that very shortly. Right now though, Jason Gray with Sanctus Real. This is Land of the Living.

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1: Here with Rima, Johnny Quist with you as we continue on with some great music and lots of fun. But it is time now for us to take a break from that and get into what we like to call the prayer wall. It's basically where we have your prayer requests. You load us up and we pray. Simple as that. Or you go and you pray over other people as well. Sounds good. Let's do it. So it's located at our website, rima.co.nz, and here's a few that are up there at the moment. Atua, please pray for Koroseta. She urgently needs healing after either instantly or by surgery. There are only 3 surgeons that are qualified and experienced to operate on her. So we want to pray for healing and help there. Christina says, we are desperately in need of your prayers for the board of Sandspit School and the principal regarding us to allowing us to continue to teach Bible in schools, as the class is full of unchurched children and we want help there. Jose says, pray for my family. God plans to prevail over my children. And please pray that God's protection and direction for over their decisions and for their lives. Absolutely. For all our kids, eh? Another person says, pray for God's salvation of my entire family. Person says, I'm in financial need and looking for provision, so we want to pray for them as well. Christine says, I'm having back surgery on Friday morning. Please pray for that. So that will have happened by now, but we want to pray that it went well. Another person says, pray for freedom from my weaknesses and struggles that I face. Shall we lift them up? Let's do it. Heavenly Father, we thank you for all that you do for us. You are such a good Father. You are such a good God. You are the King of Kings, the Lord of Lords, and we lift you up. We thank you that you are faithful, and you are way more faithful than we are, that's for sure. We let you down so much, but you never let us down. So thank you. Thank you. We praise your name for that. Lord, you know the needs of your children, and particularly the ones that we're just lifting up from the prayer wall as well, with those specific ones. We want to intercede on their behalf. We want to lift them up for you, knowing that you know what they need and what to pour into their lives. So we just pray that you would do that. We ask these things in your wonderful name and pray that you would be close to us through all what we do. In your wonderful, almighty name, amen. Let's get back into the music of praise right here on Remo.
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9: I'm Katie Markar. Are there particular times of the year that bring you lots of joy, while others are more difficult? As Ecclesiastes says, to everything there is a season, and a time for every matter under heaven. Maybe you remember the bird's song, Turn, Turn, Turn,

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0: Sam Wesley with Living Water right here on Rema. Johnny Kliss with you. Time for us to get into a story behind the song. Right now we're going to hear from Benjamin Hastings about the song Feels Like a Blessing. Check it out.
1: This song's all about there's times in life where things are just really hard and they're challenging and you don't really know what to do at the time. And the temptation is to kind of get cynical or lost or walk away from stuff. And yet it's often those things, if we endure them, like it's those moments when I look back in my life where things were really hard and yet I worked through it and I persevered. It's those moments that I look back on and I have gratitude for what it was, and that I can see that it was those things that kind of got me to where I needed to be, developed character, and that maybe even those things that God used to like bring about this sense of good in my life, or some sense of purpose, or some sense of like renewing. Like I think of specific seasons where life was really hard, and at the time I would have changed it, and then I look at like 5 months later and I wouldn't have met my wife if it wasn't for those things that I went through. So it's like you kind of think hindsight gives us this ability to look back and see that stuff, and that's really what the song is all about. Like I cursed the rain, but it's only now the flood has done its thing that it feels like a blessing falling on me. It's almost saying like welcome. It's kind of like what Paul said, like be joyous in trials and tribulations.

0: You're with Rima Johnnyquist with you. Now, tell me, have you got plans for summer? You got plans already sort of lined up for January, perhaps like in the Waikato from the 8th through to the 15th of January, maybe? Well, if you haven't, the Venn Summer Conference is back for 2027. It's held in Cambridge, Waikato, as I was saying, between the 8th and the 15th of January. It's an opportunity for 18 to 13-year-olds to come together for a week of rich teaching, honest discussion and new friendships, as well as a time to, you know, there's free time to relax and have fun and explore the local area. It is wonderful stuff and well worth checking out. You're going to jump into an immersive week of scripture and culture and learning about God's purposes for the world. 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It's going to be a wonderful summer at the Venn Summer Conference. Venn, V-E-N-N. .org.nz. Right, while you're looking up that, let's get into the music.
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0: Toby Mac with God Did It right here on Remo. And right now, at the moment, the All Blacks are playing. I'll give you a bit of an update about that later after the game, once I know what's going on. In the meantime, coming up after 8 o'clock, we're going to join Reverend George Pink, a hardcore Warriors fan, for a little bit of the 7-minute sermon.
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0: keeping you in the know. 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
1: In this update, a New Zealand Medical Journal study that looked at 17 Māori tuberculosis cases in Waikato between 2018 and 2023 found system-wide problems from access and diagnosis to treatment and follow-up. Rates are five times higher for Māori than New Zealand-born Europeans. Co-author Dr. Nina Scott says public health staff do their best, but we need a tailored approach.
2: The issue isn't lack of effort. The issue is whether the model of care that we use today is actually sufficient to eliminate TB in communities where it's circulating.
1: Greenpeace says the fishing industry and the coalition government are casting out spin. The group says we're falsely being led to believe bottom trawling is not happening where coral grows. It cites government data showing trawlers caught more than 35,000 kilograms of coral and sponges between October 2019 and March this year. Greenpeace's Ellie Cooper says most of the coral affected by trawling does not make it to the surface.
3: The reality is that what has been destroyed on the seafloor, if you brought up 35 tonnes, could be thousands of tonnes destroyed on the seabed.
1: New Zealand First is pledging more money for some hard-working parents if re-elected. The party wants to match minimum wage rises to at least the rate of inflation. It also wants to permanently raise the in-work tax credit through Working for Families by $70. Leader Winston Peters says this will give parents a long-term pathway to plan for their family's future.
4: Cost of living, the cost of power, the cost of fuel, and all these things make it very, very difficult. At this point in time, families need more support than they're currently getting.
1: Labor is slamming ACT's proposal to reduce overseas aid. If re-elected, ACT would reduce foreign aid to 2017 levels, saving more than $280 million a year. Labor Party leader Chris Hipkins says this would undermine our positive international profile. In sport, Australia struck first, but the All Blacks held a 17-14 lead at Eden Park moments ago, late in the first half of the Bledisloe Cup game. Peter Luckey and Tupo Vai scoring for New Zealand. A rampant second half from Taranaki saw them through to the NPC semi-final with a 50-31 win over North Harbour this afternoon. Otago beat Hawke's Bay 50-14 in today's late game. Canterbury and Waikato round out the quarterfinals during the afternoon tomorrow. The New Zealand Breakers centre, Sam Menenga, knows a successful 2.5-week Trans-Tasman trip sets them up for a platform for a late-season charge. The Breakers have made the long trip to Perth to play the Wildcats tonight and will work their way home with games against Sydney, Tasmania and Cairns. The game in Perth tonight starts at 11:30 our time. Weather now from Met Service for Northland, Auckland and Coromandel. Partly cloudy, the odd shower becoming scattered for a while overnight, rain developing late tomorrow evening. From Waikato to Taranaki and for Tomurunui, cloudy periods, isolated showers becoming widespread and possibly heavy for a while tomorrow morning. Rain developing tomorrow evening. From Whanganui to Wellington and for Bay of Plenty, Taupo, Taihape and Wairarapa, partly cloudy. Isolated showers tonight becoming widespread and heavier tomorrow morning and then clearing by tomorrow evening. Gisborne and Hawke's Bay. Isolated showers and increasing fine spells tonight. Scattered showers developing tomorrow afternoon, some heavy and possibly thundery. Nelson and from Buller to Fiordland, showers, some heavy, easing tomorrow afternoon, then clearing tomorrow night. Marlborough to Southland, fine apart from isolated showers, possibly thundery inland, fine tomorrow with the odd afternoon shower. Chatham Islands, cloudy with drizzle. That's your news, sport and weather. I'm Joe Gilfillan.
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0: Yes.
1: That is Joel Vaughan with Like God Does. The All Blacks are into the second half, and I will tell you more about it after nine. I'll give you the sort of rundown of how things have gone. I've been kind of keeping an eye on it a little bit in the background. But for now, let's keep the music and inspiration going. We'll stay inspirational with the 7-minute sermon with Reverend George Penk. And today's topic, being invited by the King.
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3: A few years ago, a friend of mine I worked with was getting married. I had been invited to the ceremony, but not to the reception. And that was fine. Wedding receptions can be expensive, and I was happy to just attend the service in the church. But the day before the wedding, my friend called me. One of the guests couldn't make it. She had just given birth, which is a very legitimate reason to miss a wedding reception. My friend felt awkward inviting me at the last minute, but I told him not to. I was happy. If this were a rugby match, I'd been called up from the reserves bench. I was glad to attend the reception, even though it meant sitting in the place reserved for a woman. It was too late to change the name card on the table, so I simply took her place. In Matthew chapter 22, Jesus tells a story about people being invited to a wedding celebration. He begins like this.
4: The kingdom of heaven is like a king who prepared a wedding banquet for his son. He sent his servants to those who had been invited to the banquet to tell them to come, but they refused to come. Then he sent some more servants and said, "Tell those who have been invited that I have prepared my dinner. My oxen and fattened cattle have been slaughtered and everything is ready. Come to the wedding banquet."
3: But the people ignore the invitation. They pay no attention and go off to do other things. So the king says this to his servants.
4: "The wedding banquet is ready, but those I invited did not deserve to come. So go to the street corners and invite to the banquet anyone you find." So the servants went out into the streets and gathered all the people they could find, the bad as well as the good, and the wedding hall was filled with guests.
3: The banquet is full. But when the king enters, he notices a man not wearing wedding clothes. The man has no explanation. He doesn't say anything.
4: Then the king told the attendants, "Tie him hand and foot and throw him outside into the darkness, where there will be weeping and gnashing of teeth. For many are invited, but few are chosen."
3: Those are verses from Matthew 22 in the NIV. It is the parable of the wedding banquet. But what does it mean for us? Jesus says the kingdom of heaven is like a wedding banquet, a feast, a celebration, a party. And that's striking. Because many people imagine faith as something dull or heavy. They picture Christianity as somber, strict, or joyless. But Jesus chooses the image of a party, a joyful wedding feast filled with laughter, delight, and abundance. The kingdom of God is not grey or lifeless. It is vibrant and overflowing with joy. In the story, the king sends his servants to invite people. And we can see ourselves in those servants. To be a Christian is to be a servant of God, sent to announce the message on behalf of the King. We invite others into the kingdom. We extend the welcome, we carry the invitation, and we do so joyfully, because what a privilege it is to invite people to this celebration. The first group of people refuse to come. They ignore the invitation. They think they have better things to do. The banquet is ready, but they are not interested. So, like me being called up from the reserves bench, others are invited. The servants gather everyone they can find, the bad as well as the good, and the hall is filled. This is really good news. It shows that everyone is invited to life in the kingdom of God. The invitation is wide. The guest list is enormous. The king wants his hall to be full. No one is excluded because of their past, their reputation, or their status. The servants gather the bad as well as the good. That means you're invited. I'm invited. Everyone is invited. Now, it would be tempting to end my sermon there because it's a nice note to finish on. However, Jesus includes the final part of the story for a reason. In the parable, the king notices someone not properly dressed. In those days, royal tailors provided wedding garments for the guests. They simply needed to wear what they had been given. This man doesn't. He arrives on his own terms, wearing his own clothes, ignoring what the king has provided. And he faces consequences. This part of the story reminds us that God's wonderful invitation is not something to take lightly. It's an incredible privilege that the God of the universe invites us into friendship with him. But it's not enough to simply show up. We need the right wedding clothes. In other words, we cannot enter the kingdom on our own terms. We must come on God's terms. Thankfully, through Jesus' death and resurrection, through what Christ has done on our behalf, he has provided the clothes we need. He gives us righteousness. He gives us forgiveness. He gives us new life. He gives us everything required to enter the celebration. The parable also reminds us that we have to receive what God provides. We allow him to clothe us in grace. We allow him to transform us. We accept his terms rather than insisting on our own. And it's worth noticing that the king genuinely wants people there. He wants the hall full. He wants the celebration to be shared. He wants the joy to be experienced. The invitation is sincere. The welcome is real. The generosity is extravagant. But the response matters. This week, we've been looking at Jesus' parable about a wedding banquet in Matthew 22. It teaches us that the kingdom of heaven is like a joyful celebration and that Christians are servants who invite others to it. The guest list is wide, the bad as well as the good. That's great news for you and me. We're invited. You're invited. But when we come, we must be clothed in what God provides. We attend on his terms, not ours. The king has prepared a banquet. The invitation has gone out. The hall is being filled. And the message of the parable is simple. Come. Come to the celebration. Come to the feast. Come to the kingdom. Come wearing the clothes Christ provides. Come because you're invited.
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0: Brandon Lake with Don't You Give Up On Me, such a good song, and just an encouragement to God, because the reminder is that he never does give up on us. He is faithful to us, and he holds us faithful too, and has already done the work to connect us. How epic is that? I love it. Hey, speaking of great things, coming up very shortly, great music from Cochran & Co, local music from Stan Walker, and we're going to hear from Franny Cash a little bit about her song Jesus All Along, so hold tight, it's on the way.
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0: His name is Stan Walker, and he's pretty epic. He's got a new album, I think, coming out, which is very exciting. Some cool stuff there. Anyway, that's a great song, a classic from him from his early days, Choose You. Before that, Cochrane & Co. with What Grace Can Do. Well, a newish artist to us is Franny Cash, and boy, oh boy, she had quite the story. Here's a little bit of her story.
1: I am so excited about my song, Jesus All Along. I remember when we wrote this song, it was one of the first songs actually that I was writing for my solo project, and we wrote it in August of 2024, and I'll never forget the feeling in the room. It was so emotional hearing this song come to life and just thinking about my story and my life and how it really has been Jesus all along. I've shared online with you guys that I grew up in a religious cult, and part of my journey of healing has been unlearning all the things that I was taught about God, that he's this angry man upstairs who is just ready to smite you when you do something wrong, and learning that Jesus is so much more loving and kind and gracious than I could have ever thought. And really learning who the real Jesus is has healed me and changed me. I believe for all of us that God is everything good. He's all of the things that are healing us and nothing that's hurting us. And he is using what the enemy meant for evil and turning it to good. And it's been him all along. I'm really excited for this song, and I can't wait for y'all to have it and hear it and turn it on and just let it wash over you. And get ready. It's going to be awesome.

0: It's Rima Johnnyquist with you, hanging out with you. And look, I tell you what, you might have heard the wonderful show on Rima, Thoughts and Comments with Andrew Urquhart, and he digs into some interesting things, things that are happening at the moment and understanding and getting comments and interviews and things like that, right? It's really cool. Well, not only is it really cool, but also it's now simulcast. And I know you're sort of thinking, what do you mean by simulcast? 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That's cool, eh? I love it. So you can be a part of the conversation too. We'd love to hear your thoughts and issues on the day. You can text your thoughts and comments during the show to 8168 first word comment. The Thoughts and Comments simulcast starting the 28th of September and running forever, hopefully. Wasn't that good? Rima and Shine TV, the coming together of TV and radio. Oh, I love it. Anyway, Thoughts and Comments with Andrew Urquhart right here and there. On Shine.
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8: Closed doors. We've all experienced them. A work colleague told me she had 150 job rejections, closed doors, before getting her current job. Over the years, God has closed many doors for me, not only job opportunities, but purchasing of homes, pursuing relationships, or going down a track that wasn't going to be good for me. At the time, I felt disappointed, like God was holding out on me, and I was tempted to be resentful. But in hindsight, I'm extremely grateful. Proverbs 19, verse 21 says, "You can make many plans, but the Lord's purpose will prevail." It's comforting to know that we can make plans and knock on doors, knowing that His purpose will prevail. I trust Him. His closed doors are evidence of His care for me. So an open door is good, and a closed door is good, because what God has for you and for me is good. Mahara ki tō tātou atua e tēnei rā. Remember God today. I'm Alison Shaw.
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0: Great track from Torrin Wells, Serve the Lord, right here on Rima. Johnny Clust with you. We are coming up to 9 o'clock. After 9 o'clock at some stage, depending on when it ends and stuff, I will give you an update of how things rolled out with the All Blacks versus the Australians, the Wallabies, at Eden Park. It's been 50-something games that the All Blacks have been unbeaten. What's the outcome? Well, we'll find out after 9, and also recap a little bit of a few games we've had already with the NPC a little bit as well. So stick around, we'll talk about that. Bit of rugby after 9. To get us there, though, Riley Clemens and JJ Weeks Band up next.
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7: There's this amazing story in the scriptures of Jesus raising his friend Lazarus back to life. And there's a little detail I hadn't noticed before that I believe speaks to the heart of God. There's the big moment when Lazarus walks out of the tomb. It's like, whoa, it's a mic drop moment for Jesus. But, you know, he doesn't say it is finished on that day. Instead, he says these words, take off the grave clothes. Because I want you to listen to this. It wasn't enough for Jesus for Lazarus just to breathe. He wanted him to be rid of any shred of death. He didn't want him just resurrected and free from the power of death. He wanted him to walk away completely free of everything in his life that looked like death. See, Lazarus had new life. In a way, he was born again. But even though he had new life, he was still bound in his grave clothes. And so many Christians receive resurrection life from Jesus, but we continue to dress ourselves up in grave clothes. I'm talking about immorality, gossip, hatred, fear, addictions, hidden sins. We stay dressed in dead things. Can I tell you, God wants you to hear this today. It's not enough just for you to breathe and be a friend of Jesus. God gives you new life, but his heart for you is freedom. Freedom from the things that we wear that remind us and those around us that we were once dead. I want you to see Jesus standing in front of you today saying, take off those grave clothes because I have more life for you. I'm Josh and I'm one of the pastors at City Impact Church.
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1: In this update, police want dash cam footage of a suspected assault in Norsewood, north of Dannevirke, about 10:30 this morning. Cordons have now been lifted after the serious incident on the side of State Highway 2 near Kopua Road, with the victim flown to Wellington Hospital. The alleged offenders left in a vehicle, with police still trying to find them. Russia is set to strengthen its war against Ukraine now that its diesel is re-entering the global market. The United States has agreed to let the Kremlin release 300,000 tons of diesel immediately, with another 500,000 tons in November. Ukraine says the deal is a gift to Putin that will be used to prolong conflict between the two countries. UCLA International Relations Professor Benjamin Rad says it will lower global diesel prices, which is Donald Trump's biggest concern.
2: What it can do is signal to the markets that relief is coming and put downward pressure on pricing. It does come at a diplomatic and political cost.
1: Millions of residents in the southern United States are facing a long cleanup as Hurricane Isaias makes its way through the region. Florida, Alabama, and Georgia have declared states of emergency, with forecast flooding of up to almost 3 meters in depth in some areas. The storms weakened to a Category 1, with damaging wind gusts and rain expected to spread inland. CNN national correspondent Rafael Romo says it will take time to restore power and to travel through the area.
3: Officials are going to have to decide how soon they reopen Pensacola International Airport, how soon they reopen some of the bridges that were closed.
1: Southland is celebrating its Scottish heritage with its first ever Southern Highland Showdown today. The new event at Invercargill's Ascot Park Hotel has featured Highland dancing, pipe band displays, medieval reenactments, wood chopping demonstrations, and a tug of war. Event organizer Brendan Copeland says the idea came from wanting to recognize and celebrate Southland's history and bring the community together. In sport, at Eden Park, the All Blacks had a 43-19 lead over Australia moments ago in their Bledisloe Cup game late in the second half. A pretty happy Liam Lawson heading into tonight's Formula One sprint race in Singapore. The New Zealand drivers qualified eighth with Max Verstappen on pole. Lawson says they bounced back from a tough start to the day, ready for racing at 10 tonight. Appreciation for the magnifying glass to detail style of Breakers coach Gordon Herbert. The Auckland-based teams trek to Perth for tonight's ANBL basketball game with the Wildcats. Forward Sam Meninga says Herbert has a meticulous approach to training and preparation, exactly what he needs.
4: We made some changes, and I think maybe as well that cooling off a little bit helped us, but it was good. Honestly, Q2 was probably the better lap, honestly. The soft, it was the first time we'd run it today, so it was a little bit unknown. A lot more grip than expected, to be honest.
1: Tonight's game's coming up at 11:30. To the Met Service, short forecast for the nation until midnight tomorrow night. Northland, Auckland and Coromandel, partly cloudy, periods of showers. From Waikato to Taranaki and for Tomirunui, cloudy periods, isolated showers becoming widespread and possibly heavy for a while in the morning, rain developing tomorrow evening. From Whanganui to Wellington, along with Bay of Plenty, Taupo, Taihape and Wairarapa, partly cloudy, isolated showers becoming widespread and heavier in the morning and then clearing later. Gisborne and Hawke's Bay, partly cloudy, scattered showers developing tomorrow afternoon, some heavy and possibly thundery. Nelson and from Buller to Fiordland, showers, some heavy, easing tomorrow afternoon and then clearing tomorrow night. From Marlborough to Southland, partly cloudy with isolated showers tonight and again from tomorrow afternoon. For Chatham Islands, cloudy overnight tonight and drizzled throughout the day tomorrow. That's your news, sport and weather. I'm Joe Gilfillan.
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6: From the Bible. Let the beloved of the Lord rest secure in him, for he shields him all day long, and the one the Lord loves rests between his shoulders. Words to live by on Rema.

Big Nelson with You Direct My Path right here on Rima. Johnny Cliss with you. Not too far away. You're going to talk a little bit about some of the rugby that's gone on today because it has been a big day. A couple of MPC quarterfinals, plus, of course, yesterday's quarterfinals, so between Northland and Tasman. We'll talk a little bit about that and, of course, the All Blacks versus the Australians, the Wallabies. How did that roll out? Well, we'll find out very shortly. In the meantime, there's a bit of Dustin Starks, not Sharks, Starks, with This Is The Day. This is the day.

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8: My middle boy was nicknamed the Hurricane when he was a preschooler. One memory I have of him at this stage that's forever burned in my heart is of him heading outside to play one day when he leaned back in from the doorway and earnestly asked, "What time do you want me home, Mum?" I giggled out loud at this because, well, here's the thing. One, he was three and not allowed to venture past the spot he knew was his boundary. Two, he couldn't tell the time yet. And three, his days of playing outside of my sight were years away. At that time in his life, our little Hurricane had to be content to stay close. 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

Ben Fuller with Wilderness here on Rima Johnnyquist with you. Well, it's been quite the night of sport with the All Blacks playing, of course, the Wallabies. I have to look it up to make sure I've got the final scores good, but I tell you what an epic game tonight to see a little bit of, well, first half, I think 17 to 14 All Blacks just holding on, you know. Yeah, it was 17 to 14. It was looking very close. Final score 50 to 19, though. So the All Blacks absolutely powered past with some huge, epic skills. It became very much a one-sided second half. It was pretty amazing to see the All Blacks. So what it means is that the

0: It's Rima Johnnyquist with you. You know, we just love hanging out. And everyone who knows me knows that I'm a bit of a sort of a kid at heart. It's kind of like I never got past intermediate age, and particularly with humour and that. But I think part of the idea of growing up healthily is to still remember the kid inside and have fun in life. And one way you can do that, of course, is the Sunday Kids Club with Rach. And it's on the move slightly. It's gone a little bit earlier. So it's kicking off from 6 a.m, runs through to 8, and it's going to be a wonderful time of just getting together with your family and having lots of fun. It's got the same great programs involved. Paws and Tails is back at a new time at 6:30, created by the team from Insight for Living. Paws and Tails is a radio drama that teaches kids biblical truths through the stories of wildwood characters. Lovely, eh? Then Adventures of Odyssey in Odyssey is at 7:30, based on the fictional town of Odyssey, where you join Wit, Wooten, and Connie and the rest of the cast as they navigate the ups and downs of life and even do a bit of time travel, just saying. And every week you can join Rach for the prayer mat, story time, great kids worship music and exclusive kids competition, kids club competitions and all that sort of stuff. So pretty cool, eh? 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It'll be a lot of fun and well worth doing it. Do you want to join me for it, maybe? It'll be good. Rach is waiting. Anyway, let's get back into the music while you put it in your diary.
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7: Kia ora tātou. Welcome to A Minute in History with The Hope Project. Our society believes in caring for its poor. What many are unaware of is how rare our levels of generosity are in the world. Indian philosopher Vishal Mangalwadi has commented on how the principle of karma affects ideas of charity in India. While a level of care can be shown for the poor, too much kindness might change their circumstances, and this would be a bad thing because it interrupts their karma and disadvantages them in the next life. Put differently, the word good doesn't mean exactly the same as it does for us, because doing good refers to living within the expectations of the class or caste you were born into. And the result? While some really are generous, today more poor can be found in just 7 provinces of India than the entire continent of Africa. You see, here in New Zealand, we have a specific culture from a specific history, and it's a specifically Christian history. This isn't a bad thing. See hopeproject.co.nz for more.
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0: Yes, indeed. So that's pretty cool. That's where you are, and it's time for us to continue talking a little bit about rugby this hour. We've talked about the All Blacks absolutely giving a hammering at Eden Park, the Garden of Eden, to the Wallabies. But hey, great game. Other games that sort of were quite along that way, but let me just say a few other teams scored 50 points in their game today, like the All Blacks. For example, today, Otago played Hawke's Bay and beat them 50-14. North Harbour was beaten by Taranaki 50-31. Pretty epic that would happen. Of course, the first quarterfinal game in the NPC was Northland Tasman, and Northland managed to beat Tasman 26-21. So it means Northland, Otago, and Taranaki going through. And tomorrow we'll round it all out as we see Canterbury playing Waikato. We'll see how that goes. That is tomorrow at approximately 1:35. In other rugby news, in the Farrah Palmer Cup, it was the final today, and the Wellington Pride beat Northland Kauri 39-15. So well done to them. They take home the championship for the year. Nice, we love it. Anyway, should we get back into the music? Let's do it. This is Tasha Layton with Meet Me in the Valley.

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0: Loving that. That's Michael Sava with Victory Song. You're with Rima, Johnny Clisp with you. We are not too far away from 10 o'clock. After 10 o'clock, we're going to get into some testimonies. It's the testimonies at 10 on your Saturday night that I love. So I'll go through my collection of people talking a little bit about their journey of faith, and we'll get into that not too far away. Great music, though, in there as well. We've got some Phil Joel and some Casting Crowns on the way next.
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1: In this update, fans relying on Auckland Transport Services to get them home from Eden Park tonight face a long wait. Callers and texters to our newsroom have said the rugby fans have completely overwhelmed the services. We've approached AT asking if anyone can clarify the situation for us. New Zealand First leader is confident we can afford annual minimum wage rises for 3 years. If re-elected, New Zealand First is pledging to match minimum wage rises to at least the inflation rate for every year of its term. It also wants the in-work tax credit through Working for Families increased by $70 to a total of $120. Leader Winston Peters says the policies costed it between $500 and $600 million each year.
2: If you've got a growth strategy to have a decent GDP income growth every year, these things are all affordable. If you haven't got a growth strategy, then nothing's affordable, and that's the predicament we're in now.
1: Greenpeace is taking aim at the coalition government and fishing industry for churning out spin about bottom trawling. Campaigner Ellie Hooper says they're falsely claiming restrictions will put the industry out of business. She says the public is also being told it's not happening in areas with coral. Ms. Hooper says it's a difficult line to swallow when more than 35,000 kilograms of coral and sponges were caught between October 2019 and March this year.
3: When you look at the data, that is very clear. They are trawling exactly where coral grows, and it's having a huge consequence on those deep sea environments.
1: Health researchers want a new model of care tailored to Māori to treat and eliminate tuberculosis. An article in the New Zealand Medical Journal provides a snapshot of the preventable disease among Waikato Māori between 2018 and 2023. Co-author Dr. Nina Scott says one patient of the 17 in the study died before treatment. Two died during treatment.
4: Late diagnosis and late access to treatment wasn't uncommon. And so we need to look at the entire TB prevention and treatment pathway in order to make it right.
1: In sport, and to the final whistle at Eden Park tonight.
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6: Full time at Eden Park. Keep the records on the shelf. Keep the Bledisloe in the trophy cabinet. It's staying in New Zealand for another 12 months.
1: A Will Jordan try and Damien McKenzie conversion saw the All Blacks reach 50-19 over Australia, scoring a Bledisloe Cup win. 22-year-old Zach Bates has put his Chevrolet onto pole position for another heroic lap in the top 10 shootout at the Bathurst 1000. The great race starts from 1:30 tomorrow afternoon. The Wellington Pride have had their first Farah Palmer Cup Championship Division win in 8 years. It was a home 39-15 win over the Northland Cody. The premiership will be contested between Canterbury and Auckland tomorrow afternoon about 4:05. Met Service weather for Northland, Auckland and Coromandel, partly cloudy, periods of showers. From Waikato to Taranaki and for Tomaranui, cloudy periods, isolated showers becoming widespread and possibly heavy for a while tomorrow morning, rain developing tomorrow evening. From Whanganui to Wellington, along with Bay of Plenty, Taupo, Taihape and Wairarapa, partly cloudy, isolated showers becoming widespread and heavier in the morning and then clearing later. Gisborne and Hawke's Bay, partly cloudy, scattered showers developing tomorrow afternoon, some heavy and possibly thundery. Nelson and from Buller to Fiordland, showers, some heavy, easing tomorrow afternoon and then clearing tomorrow night. From Marlborough to Southland, partly cloudy with isolated showers tonight and again from tomorrow afternoon. And for Chatham Island, cloudy overnight tonight and drizzle throughout the day tomorrow. That's your news, sport and weather. I'm Joe Gilfillan.
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8: From the Bible. 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
1: I want to live a life surrendered. 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

Nicole Choate with Bless Your Holy Name right here on Rema. Coming up very shortly, we're going to get into our testimony for our Saturday, and it's Michelle Williams from the band Destiny's Child, and of course has had a huge musical career herself. Meanwhile, here's Francesca Battistelli with He Will. What a testimony song.

0: Johnny Clist with you, hanging out on the overnight. So lovely to have you here. It is time for us to get into another of our Thursday testimonies. On Thursday, we listen to, I guess, a little bit of a story of how someone either came to faith or, I guess, the impact on them in their life, or even maybe just a little bit of kind of their story spread out and what it means to them. And of course, to us as well. So right now, we're going to listen to a little bit of the story of Michelle Williams. Now, she was one of the founding members of Destiny's Child with Beyonce Knowles. So, of course, has gone on to do some great Christian music in the CCM as well. Here's a little bit of her story.
1: I would say that when I was in 7th, 8th grade, I started noticing some things emotionally that weren't right. From the ages of 9 to the time I graduated high school, there were days that were dark. There were days that I could not get out of bed, days I didn't want to get out of bed. Probably days that, yeah, I just didn't want to get out of bed. Feeling very low and helpless, or like just wanting to die, and, you know, didn't care where I went. Wanting life to be over. Really. And I experienced some things and saw some things, even in childhood, but even in adulthood, that I should have never, never, ever gone through. I felt so much shame. You know, feeling like didn't feel like I was worthy enough to pray, read the Bible, listen to praise and worship music, because I got to such a low point. And nobody knew. I think the last turning point for me was, I've always had the Bible app. So what I would do is I made sure that every day I was getting up, having to walk all the way to the kitchen because I needed to get out of bed. And the first thing that I would do in the morning is put praise and worship music on, and I would be in the Word and writing things down. And everything that I needed to hear was right there. There are times I was like, oh my gosh, this was right here all along. I should have known better. I grew up in church. My worth began to rise. And then, wow, there is a glow about you. I would say my love for God's word is really what keeps me, sustains me, so that you can know his truth. You know, we look for everywhere else. You could do all the self-help books and all the relationship books, all the guide me, O thou, into my career. You better get that Bible to know what he says for you. I would hate to say that I've been a Christian all these years and had those moments. But I do thank God for his grace and his healing and restoring. And God's word is what continues to sustain me and keep me.

0: 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To find out more about this formal complaints process, go to their website, bsa.govt.nz.
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8: 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In fact, you may not even believe in God. When you call, you'll simply be talking with someone who believes that prayer could provide an answer to your situation. If you'd like prayer now, call 0800 50 80 80.
9: This is Susie Holt with Chocolate and God. 2 Kings chapter 15 says, "And he did that which was right in the sight of the Lord, according to all that his father Amaziah had done. Save that the high places were not removed, the people sacrificed and burnt incense still on the high places." What high places do you still hold on to in your life? Are there areas that you haven't given over to God because you don't want to see it as a big deal or you just can't seem to let it go? We so often want all of God's blessing and favour on our lives, but there are parts of our lives that we aren't willing to give to Him. James 4:17 says, "Therefore, to him who knows to do good and does not do it, to him it is sin." Ask God today if there is anything you are holding on to or not doing that He would like to show you, and then take care of it. Love Him like you have never loved before and show Him that love by holding nothing back from Him in your life. Give it all to Him, knowing His best is yet to come. Ladies, let me really encourage you to be in the Word every day. Join my friend Janet Scott for her daily devotional. 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
1: Matthew West with Good. Don't forget, we've got worship, an hour of worship to wind down your Saturday that's kicking in after 11 right here. Meanwhile, here's a bit of John Redick with Holding On. It's a bit of praise up front. Get you a bit of bouncy round. I like it. Check it out. It's Remix.

0: Oh, wasn't that some great music here on Rima? Johnny Clist with you. Now, I tell you what, time for us to talk a little bit about the word for today. Now, this has been going for a long time with Rima. It's one of the most important things that we've been involved with. Now, based on the writings of Bob Gass, it is always inspiring and powerful stuff. You can listen to it at various stages during the day on air, but if they don't always suit, if you not happen to be tuning in at that time, there are other ways that you can get the word for today. Now, most of it starts at rima.co.nz. You can look at it online there. You can sign up for an email to be sent out to you, or you can listen to it, or you can even from there go and get the app on the Play Store or the Apple Store. And if you get it there, then it means that you can listen to it or read it anytime you like during the day. And then if you've missed a couple, you can even go back a few episodes and listen to things if you're thinking, this is a good series, I like this. So it means that you can listen to it or read it whenever you want. Now, if you are a physical person who likes the booklet to keep with your physical Bible, so you do that quiet time each day, you can order that to be sent out to you every, I think, 3 or 4 times a year, free of charge from the team at Rema. And you can do that at rema.co.nz. It's pretty cool. Now, if it's something that's been impacting you, don't forget, you can support Rema and the Ministry of Word for Today on the website, rema.co.nz as well. So there you go. That's the key place to go to. And the word for today, inspiring generations for decades and decades. And we just look forward to it still impacting many, many more people to come. All right, let's get back into it. You with Rema.
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7: I'm Katie Markar. What's your favorite part of the church service? The sermon, the prayers, the music, or the coffee? How we worship says a lot about what we believe. We don't know a lot about how the earliest Christians worshiped, but we know one thing for sure. They used the Psalms. Did you know that the most quoted Old Testament book in the New Testament is the Psalms? Do you know the most quoted psalm in the New Testament? It's Psalm 110. Why this particular psalm? It begins, "The Lord said to my Lord, sit at my right hand until I make your enemies your footstool." This is the only psalm where someone besides the Father is invited to sit with God. When early Christians read this psalm, they interpreted it as the Father speaking to the Son. Worship isn't just about beautiful music. As Psalm 110 shows, worship is theology, worshiping God for who He is, for the first Christians, and for us today. I'm Katie Markar from the Theology Program at the University of Otago.
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0: On the night you're falling all to pieces, you can bring your lonely heart to Jesus. 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

0: Kate Thompson with That's What the Cross is For here on Rima. Johnny Clist with you. We are going to continue on with great worship, an hour of worship to wind down your Saturday. It kicks in after the news, sport and weather, and at 11 on Rima.
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0: 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This is Rima News.
1: In this update, fans leaving Eden Park this evening after the sold-out Bledisloe Cup game have faced long wait times to board a train home. Thousands were waiting well after the match ended to be herded onto jam-packed carriages. One fan had to stand the equivalent of half a match to get into the train at the nearby Kingsland station. Auckland Transport says there were some initial delays with the east-west line for those leaving from the station. As the 46,000-strong crowd left the ground, there was criticism levelled at the time taken to fill carriages. A push for more research on oral nicotine pouches as popularity jumps. Public Health Communication Centre data show use has increased from 1 to 14% in just 1 year. Awareness among smokers has also increased from 22% last year to 37% this year. Co-author Professor Chris Bullen says it's timely information as the government looks to allow this and other reduce harm products to be sold over the counter from next year.
2: There's been no real effort to target tools for helping people to quit smoking. In fact, there's no research evidence that they do help people to quit smoking.
1: National's planning to keep the Kiwi tradition of catching a feed sustainable if re-elected. It wants to establish a new marine reserve off Waiheke Island, expand the size of the Goat Island Reserve, and rule out recreational fishing licences. It's aiming to increase protection from 32% to 50% of the country's exclusive economic zone by 2040 and review bottom trawling. Fisheries spokesperson Todd McClay says it's a sustainable plan that ensures fish populations stay above the minimum.
3: It's a balanced plan. It looks after the ocean and backs people who fish in it, so our grandkids can still go out and catch a feed, and so Kiwis can still buy their fish in our shop.
1: Opportunity Party leader Kule Wong says National should have started increasing protection zones sooner.
4: We currently protect less than 1%, so we have a long way to go. We have a lot of effort that needs to be made in the decade ahead.
1: In sport, the Bledisloe Cup stays in the All Blacks trophy cabinet for a 24th straight year after a 50-19 win over Australia at Eden Park. Taranaki beat North Harbour 50-31. Otago beat Hawke's Bay 50-14 to book their NPC semi-final tickets. They join Northland and either Canterbury or Waikato, who play tomorrow at 2:25 in the afternoon. Wellington won the Farah Palmer Cup championship with a 39-15 win over Northland. Canterbury and Auckland play for the premiership title from 4:05 tomorrow afternoon. Sam Menenga says a dominant start to the NBL season by Parker Jackson Cartwright is just one angle of attack the New Zealand Breakers have. The fourth-placed Breakers embark on a four-match away stretch across Australia starting tonight against the Perth Wildcats. Menenga says they're feeding the hot hand of the club captain, but they have plenty more in their back pockets. Play starts at 11:30. Met Service weather for Northland, Auckland and Coromandel, partly cloudy, periods of showers. From Waikato to Taranaki, and for Tomaranui, cloudy periods, isolated showers becoming widespread and possibly heavy for a while tomorrow morning, rain developing tomorrow evening. From Whanganui to Wellington, along with Bay of Plenty, Taupo, Taihape and Wairarapa, partly cloudy, isolated showers becoming widespread and heavier in the morning and then clearing later. Gisborne and Hawke's Bay, partly cloudy, scattered showers developing tomorrow afternoon, some heavy and possibly thundery. Nelson and from Buller to Fiordland, showers, some heavy, easing tomorrow afternoon, then clearing tomorrow night. From Marlborough to Southland, partly cloudy with isolated showers tonight and again from tomorrow afternoon. Chatham Islands, cloudy overnight, drizzle through the day tomorrow. That's your news, sport and weather. I'm Joe Gilfillan.
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6: From the Bible. The Lord is not slow in keeping his promises, some understand slowness. Instead, he is patient with you, not wanting anyone to perish, but everyone to come to repentance. 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
7: Nice one, I love that. You with Rema, Johnny Clist with you. Welcome on into our hour of worship to wind down your Saturday. We're going to rock and roll it. We've got some Chris Tomlin coming up very shortly, and we'll hear a story, but a context behind his song, I Will Rise. We've got the wonderful thing known as the word for today, and it's all about guarding against prejudice. So stick around. That's coming up. But right now, Charity Gale with I Believe.

0: Mercy Me with the Not Worship You here on Rema. Johnny Cliss with you. Well, one of the things I love about worship is hearing the story behind a song to kind of help set the context of our time of worship. Right now, here's Chris Tomlin talking about I Will Rise.
1: This one could be the most, I don't know, you go out and say, go out on a limb and say, but could be the most special of the record for many, many reasons. We were on finishing up tour last year with me and Matt and Redmond and Louie. How Great Is Our God tour, and I remember we were walking from lunch one day and Louis said, you know, it would be great if we had a, because I just want to challenge you to maybe write a song for people in their hardest times of life that are looking at a, maybe a casket, looking over a casket, burying someone they love. You know, there, it is well, there's not many it is wells around, and there's, it would be great if you could write a something new for the church for that moment. And I was like, oh, okay. I'll get on that. And so he said, there's just one line that I just keep going over and over in my head, and it's, the grave is overwhelmed. And he sent me in an email a couple weeks later just to remind me that that was my mission to write this song. He just said, the grave is overwhelmed, Louis. And so I took that little idea and I wrote this song. And I think one of my favorite, maybe my favorite part of the entire record is the bridge of this song. And because I thought, what is our hope in that moment? Really, what is our hope in that moment? And our hope is what John gave us in Revelation when he said, when he got to see a picture of what's coming, of the future, and he said, and I saw thousands upon thousands of angels, 10,000 times 10,000 around the throne of God, and they sing, worthy is the Lamb who is slain. And I thought, those who we lose in this life, in the hardest times of life, in those struggles, there's hope. We speak of hope and we sing of hope, and the hope is that day that's coming when we're, when all is made right, when Jesus makes all things right, and we will stand around that and we'll be one of those 10,000 times 10,000 and join in that song, that everlasting song, that there is only, because there's only one thing that lasts forever, there's only one name that lasts forever, and I'm thankful to be in this room with people who are trying to make that name famous in the world, and hopefully this song will just continue that

0: Great music here on Rema. It is Worship Nation, and that is Matt Redman with You Never Let Go. Hey, stick around. We've got more great worship kicking in from Bella Taylor-Smith. We've got The Belonging Co. And just a reminder that as we go into the audio of The Word for Today, you can get the booklet, ordering it from the website. It does take a bit of a donation just to keep things going because there is a cost involved. Or, of course, you can sign up for the email or get the app. But right now, here's the audio. It's Guard Against Prejudice is the episode.
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2: If you favour one person over another, you're sinning. From James 2 verse 9. James wrote to the church, suppose someone comes into your meeting dressed in fancy clothes and expensive jewellery, and another comes in who is poor and dressed in dirty clothes. If you give special attention and a good seat to the rich person, but you say to the poor one, you can stand over there or I'll sit on the floor, well, doesn't this discrimination show that your judgments are guided by evil motives? If you favour some people over others, you are committing a sin. From James 2 verses 2 to 4. The early church grew rapidly because prejudice had no place there. Although the Jews and Samaritans despised each other, Jesus made a place for a Jewish leader called Nicodemus and the Gentile woman at the well who'd been married five times. The early church made room for Onesimus, the former slave, at the same time as Philemon, his wealthy former master. The gospel gives everyone, everywhere, a place of dignity at Jesus' table. The sin of discrimination stands on two legs, prejudice and presumption, and they should have no place in your life. The ancient prophet Habakkuk climbed up in his watchtower in order to watch to see what God will say to me. From Habakkuk 2, verse 1. Too much of our Christian experience is taken up with us saying something to God and spending too little time listening to what God is saying to us. He definitely has something to say to us about discrimination. So ask him to help you to view people through his loving eyes. You may just see a few people differently than you have in the past.
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featuring Lauren Daigle. That is Peace Be Still from The Belonging Company. I love that. Oh, such a beautiful song, and just realizing that God has peace for us all. Isn't that great? He is the King of King, Prince of Peace. Hey, we're going to continue on with some worship. Time for us to join Cece Winans for her version of Worthy of It All. Check it out.

Elevation Worship with John Silberientes and Same God right here on Rhema. When we think of those amazing stories through the Old Testament and the New Testament and the miracles that God did, that's the same God we serve now. Very cool. We've got music from Chris McClarney on the way and music throughout the night right here on Rhema. I'll be back from 6 tomorrow night. God bless you all. Have yourself a wonderful, wonderful, restful night. And go the Breakers who are playing at the moment. This is Cody Carnes with Christ Be Magnified.

0: keeping you in the know. This is Rima News.
1: In this update, Greenpeace says the fishing industry and the coalition government are casting out spin. The group says we're falsely being led to believe bottom trawling is not happening where coral grows. It cites government data showing trawlers caught more than 35,000 kilograms of coral and sponges between October 2019 and March this year. Greenpeace's Ellie Hooper says most of the coral affected by trawling does not make it to the surface.
2: The reality is that what has been destroyed on the seafloor, if you brought up 35 tonnes, could be thousands of tonnes destroyed on the seabed.
1: A New Zealand Medical Journal study that looked at 17 Māori tuberculosis cases in Waikato between 2018 and 2023 found system-wide problems from access and diagnosis to treatment and follow-up. Rates are five times higher for Māori than New Zealand-born Europeans. Co-author Dr. Nina Scott says public health staff do their best, but we need a tailored approach.
3: The issue isn't lack of effort. The issue is whether the model of care that we use today is actually sufficient to eliminate TB in communities where it's circulating.
1: Labour's slamming ACT proposal to reduce overseas aid. If re-elected, ACT would reduce foreign aid to 2017 levels, saving more than $280 million a year. Labour Party leader Chris Hipkin says this would undermine our positive international profile. New Zealand First is pledging more money for some hard-working parents if re-elected. The party wants to match minimum wage rises to at least the rate of inflation. It also wants to permanently raise the in-work tax credit through Working for Families by $70 to $120. Leader Winston Peters says this will give parents a long-term pathway to plan for their family's future.
4: The cost of living, the cost of power, the cost of fuel, and all these things make it very, very difficult. At this point in time, families need more support than they're currently getting.
1: In sport, the All Blacks hold on to the Bledisloe Cup for a 24th consecutive year, thanks to a 50-19 win over the Wallabies at Eden Park. The All Blacks held a 17-14 lead at half-time, and then they added four straight tries out of the half-time break. 22-year-old Zach Bates has stamped his mark on the Mount Panorama track, being the only driver to go below the 2-minute 4-second barrier for the second straight day. Bates starts the Bathurst 1000 on pole next to Brody Kostecki coming up this afternoon. The NPC's final quarter-finalist will be decided between Canterbury and Waikato this afternoon. That game starts at 25-2. They'll join Northland, Otago and Taranaki in the competition's final four next weekend. The Farah Palmer Cup final between Canterbury and Auckland follows. That one kicks off at 4:05 this afternoon. Now to the Met Service short forecast for the nation until midnight tonight, Sunday. Northland, Auckland and Coromandel, showers clearing by morning and then fine spells possible at night. From Waikato to Taranaki, along with Bay of Plenty, Taupo and Tomatanui, showers possibly heavy and thundery for a while this morning, clearing in the afternoon, scattered rain developing in the evening. Taihape and from Whanganui to Wellington, as well as Wairarapa, showers, some possibly heavy during the morning, clearing to fine in the afternoon, however becoming cloudy in the evening with drizzle along the ranges. Gisborne and Hawke's Bay, partly cloudy, scattered showers developing in the afternoon, some heavy and possibly thundery. Marlborough, Nelson and from Buller to Fiordland, showers, some heavy along the ranges, clearing during the afternoon or evening. Canterbury, Otago and Southland, cloud or fog clearing to fine early morning, but showers from afternoon south of Dunedin. Chatham Islands, cloudy with drizzle. That's your news, sport and weather. I'm Joe Gilfillan.
0: From the Bible. Be strong and courageous. Don't be afraid or terrified because of them. For the Lord your God goes with you. He will never leave you or forsake you. 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
6: A few years ago, a friend of mine I worked with was getting married. I had been invited to the ceremony, but not to the reception. And that was fine. Wedding receptions can be expensive, and I was happy to just attend the service in the church. But the day before the wedding, my friend called me. One of the guests couldn't make it. She had just given birth, which is a very legitimate reason to miss a wedding reception. My friend felt awkward inviting me at the last minute, but I told him not to. I was happy. If this were a rugby match, I'd been called up from the reserves bench. I was glad to attend the reception, even though it meant sitting in the place reserved for a woman. It was too late to change the name card on the table, so I simply took her place. In Matthew chapter 22, Jesus tells a story about people being invited to a wedding celebration. He begins like this.
7: The kingdom of heaven is like a king who prepared a wedding banquet for his son. He sent his servants to those who had been invited to the banquet to tell them to come, but they refused to come. Then he sent some more servants and said, "Tell those who have been invited that I have prepared my dinner. My oxen and fattened cattle have been slaughtered and everything is ready. Come to the wedding banquet."
6: But the people ignore the invitation. They pay no attention and go off to do other things. So the king says this to his servants.
7: "The wedding banquet is ready, but those I invited did not deserve to come. So go to the street corners and invite to the banquet anyone you find." So the servants went out into the streets and gathered all the people they could find, the bad as well as the good, and the wedding hall was filled with guests.
6: The banquet is full. But when the king enters, he notices a man not wearing wedding clothes. The man has no explanation. He doesn't say anything.
7: Then the king told the attendants, "Tie him hand and foot and throw him outside into the darkness, where there will be weeping and gnashing of teeth. For many are invited, but few are chosen."
6: Those are verses from Matthew 22 in the NIV. It is the parable of the wedding banquet. But what does it mean for us? Jesus says the kingdom of heaven is like a wedding banquet, a feast, a celebration, a party. And that's striking, because many people imagine faith as something dull or heavy. They picture Christianity as somber, strict, or joyless. But Jesus chooses the image of a party, a joyful wedding feast filled with laughter, delight, and abundance. The kingdom of God is not grey or lifeless. It is vibrant and overflowing with joy. In the story, the king sends his servants to invite people. And we can see ourselves in those servants. To be a Christian is to be a servant of God, sent to announce the message on behalf of the king. We invite others into the kingdom. We extend the welcome, we carry the invitation, and we do so joyfully, because what a privilege it is to invite people to this celebration. The first group of people refuse to come. They ignore the invitation. They think they have better things to do. The banquet is ready, but they are not interested. So, like me being called up from the reserves bench, others are invited. The servants gather everyone they can find, the bad as well as the good, and the hall is filled. This is really good news. It shows that everyone is invited to life in the kingdom of God. The invitation is wide. The guest list is enormous. The king wants his hall to be full. No one is excluded because of their past, their reputation, or their status. The servants gather the bad as well as the good. That means you're invited. I'm invited. Everyone is invited. Now, it would be tempting to end my sermon there because it's a nice note to finish on. However, Jesus includes the final part of the story for a reason. In the parable, the king notices someone not properly dressed. In those days, royal tailors provided wedding garments for the guests. They simply needed to wear what they had been given. This man doesn't. He arrives on his own terms, wearing his own clothes, ignoring what the king has provided, and he faces consequences. This part of the story reminds us that God's wonderful invitation is not something to take lightly. It's an incredible privilege that the God of the universe invites us into friendship with him. But it's not enough to simply show up. We need the right wedding clothes. In other words, we cannot enter the kingdom on our own terms. We must come on God's terms. Thankfully, through Jesus' death and resurrection, through what Christ has done on our behalf, he has provided the clothes we need. He gives us righteousness. He gives us forgiveness. He gives us new life. He gives us everything required to enter the celebration. The parable also reminds us that we have to receive what God provides. We allow him to clothe us in grace. we allow him to transform us. We accept his terms rather than insisting on our own. And it's worth noticing that the king genuinely wants people there. He wants the hall full. He wants the celebration to be shared. He wants the joy to be experienced. The invitation is sincere. The welcome is real. The generosity is extravagant. But the response matters. This week, we've been looking at Jesus' parable about a wedding banquet in Matthew 22. It teaches us that the kingdom of heaven is like a joyful celebration, and that Christians are servants who invite others to it. The guest list is wide, the bad as well as the good. That's great news for you and me. We're invited. You're invited. But when we come, we must be clothed in what God provides. We attend on his terms, not ours. The king has prepared a banquet. The invitation has gone out. The hall is being filled. And the message of the parable is simple. Come. Come to the celebration. Come to the feast. Come to the kingdom. Come wearing the clothes Christ provides. Come because you're invited.
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0: 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As a broadcaster, we adhere to Broadcasting Standards Authority rules. 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Attention the CEO. Or email admin@rhemamedia.co.nz. This must be done within 20 working days of the broadcast. 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To find out more about this formal complaints process, go to their website, bsa.govt.nz.
1: There are certain times of the year when my drive to work coincides with the sunrise. It's a treat to behold when there are no clouds and the deep burnt orange hues blanket the sky. They gradually change to a soft orange and then a yellow glow, silhouetting the landscape. And it's breathtakingly beautiful. I want to capture it, but sadly, it's over in a matter of minutes. However, in that moment, I'm drawn to God's beauty and His splendor, but more deeply, to His faithfulness. I may not see the sunrise each day, but that doesn't change the fact that it rises. A reminder to me and to you that God is always faithful, despite what we see or don't see. Mahara ki tō tātou atua e tēnei rā. Remember God today. I'm Alison Shaw.
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1: I admit it, one of my greatest life lessons has come from my mother-in-law. There's something she always says, life is about avoiding chaos. Now, she is possibly the most clean obsessed person you've ever met. And what she means is this, if you take care of cleaning the house when it is still clean, rather than waiting until it is really messy before you pick up a vacuum, that's great, because basically left to itself, everything in this world descends into chaos. So discipline yourself to clean regularly, even before it looks like you need to clean. Now, there's a bigger life lesson here. In our spirits, if we let the little dusty things of the dirt and the sin creep in and we just let it camp there, our lives will quickly descend into chaos. And so small disciplines matter. Daily routines like reading the Bible, talking to God, asking forgiveness. Sometimes discipline can seem mundane, but I've learned life is a lot simpler when you're only cleaning up little things regularly instead of every 2 years having to get the dump truck out, recladding molded walls, torching piles of rubbish. You get the idea. But the same is true for our hearts. I don't want the grass growing too long. I don't want spider webs appearing. I don't want the grime fusing itself to the walls. I don't want the wood paneling to go rotten. Because I've learned little things left unchecked turn into big things. And I've also learned that my mother-in-law is absolutely perfect in every way. I'm Josh, one of the pastors at City Impact Church.
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4: We used to live in a neighbourhood where a young boy would entertain us whenever he played his guitar outside. He was about 17, looked like a rock star in his skinny jeans and would walk his pug dog. Sometimes he would sing to his dog, sometimes with a pretend microphone in hand, but always, come rain, hail or shine, he was outside playing his guitar and singing. The kid absolutely delighted in what he was doing. He didn't care one bit who may or may not have heard him or who may see him. I have no idea if he had any talent, but I loved how he had absolutely no inhibitions. I pointed him out to one of my kids.

0: Not to poke fun of him, but as an example of how wonderful it is to do what you love to do and not to care what people think. Wouldn't it be great if we all did what we love to do and didn't care what people thought? And wouldn't it be great if we all did things for an audience of one, the one who really matters? For more, go to fionacaris.com.
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0: As young children, we found ways to test authority, didn't we? We'd push the boundaries. With a twinkle in our eye and a bit of rebellion in our heart, we'd cross the line to see how much territory our mum or dad would relinquish. Well, those childish behaviours are no longer cute when you get into your adult years. G'day, I'm Clayton Bjellin, and today on Insight for Living, Chuck Swindoll recounts an Old Testament story that demonstrates the devastating consequences of rebellion. It's a reminder that obedience, as God planned it, isn't oppressive. Obedience is liberating. Chuck titled his message, Strengthening Your Grip on Authority.
1: First Samuel chapter 15 will support all evidence needed and provide for us an objective case in point. For here we study the life of a man who, in many ways, was himself an authority. The memorable scenario of chapter 15 of the book of 1 Samuel has a background that's interesting. I think of Saul, the king, as being the batter at the plate. The bases are loaded, but his count is full, and he's in a batting slump. He's already struck twice at that ball, and there's only one more pitch coming. The first strike was in chapter 13, where he hurried and offered up an offering to God. That was not his place to do it. The priest offered up the offerings, not a king. Chapter 14, he makes a rash vow. Stupid statement falls out of the king's mouth, and it almost takes the life of his son. Strike two. Chapter 15 is the final strike. God makes it very clear what he wants from his king, Saul. He speaks through the voice of Samuel the prophet. The Lord sent me to anoint you as king over his people, over Israel. Now therefore listen to the words of the Lord. I will punish Amalek for what he did to Israel. Let me fill you in quickly. Amalek is the most ancient of all the heathen tribes that attacked the people of Israel after the Exodus. And God, who takes vengeance on those that stand against his people, never forgot Amalek. So that now that they are a strong nation with their own flag and their own king, God says to him, the king, let's go back and let's straighten up the record. They don't get away with it without paying the consequence. Go back and annihilate Amalek. Verse 3, go, strike Amalek. Now mark the words carefully in your mind. Utterly destroy all that he has. Do not spare him. Put to death both man and woman, child and infant, ox and sheep, camel and donkey. He captures Agag, the king, the Amalekites, alive. Well, he utterly destroys all the people with the edge of the sword, but Saul and the people spared Agag. And if you keep reading, the best of the sheep, the oxen, the fatlings, the lambs, and all that was good. Why didn't he kill them? Keep reading. They were not willing to destroy them utterly. There's your answer. I don't want to do it. Well, strike three. God saw him swing, and he spoke to Samuel. And he said, verse 11, I regret that I have made Saul king, for he has turned back from following me and has not carried out my commands. And Samuel was distressed. It says he cried out to the Lord all night. There is no lack of compassion here. Here is a compassionate, broken-hearted prophet who had told the king, look, this is your last chance, man. God says, annihilate the Amalekites. Don't mess around. Kill them. And when he heard that he hadn't killed them, his heart was broken. Samuel's grieving. But he has to obey. Unlike Saul, he does what God says. Verse 12, he rose early in the morning to meet Saul, and it was told Samuel, saying, Saul came to Carmel, and behold, he set up a monument for himself, then turned and proceeded down to Gilgal.

Now follow along with verse 13. Samuel came to Saul. We're ready for the second characteristic of a rebel heart. He came to Saul, and Saul said to him, "Blessed are you of the Lord." That's quite a greeting. "God bless you, Samuel, for I have carried out the command of the Lord." Presents the second characteristic, rationalization and cover-up to excuse sinful actions. Now, after saying, "I have carried out the command of the Lord," I appreciate Samuel's very rational response. It's rather empirical. He says, "Oh, what meaneth the bleating of the sheep in my ears?" I love that answer. How come the dead are living and making noises out of their throats? Characteristic number three, defensiveness when confronted with the truth. Saul said, "They have brought them from the Amalekites, for the people spared the best of the sheep and oxen to a sacrifice to the Lord your God. That's why we have those sheep here. What a day it'll be when we make this sacrifice to God." Defensiveness, defensiveness. I took a flight out to Denver to speak at Denver Seminary's annual banquet for my friend Haddon Robinson, and stayed around for a breakfast the next morning where we had another group that wanted to honor that school. It was a neat time with Haddon and some of our friends in the Denver area. When I arrived, the weather was beautiful, but overnight it changed, and it was I would call it a blizzard. Anything below 50 is a blizzard. The longer I live, the more I believe that happiness is every other place in the rearview mirror. And when I got out of that place, I was so relieved. But when I got to the airport, my flight, of course, was delayed. And I had the choice privilege of sitting around that plagued Denver airport waiting for my continental flight to leave. And that was about a 2.5, almost 3-hour period of time, during which time I saw a perfect illustration of the classic defiant child. 6-year-old child, totally in control of his mother, but out of control in his life. I met him in an unusual way. He was walking all over my feet. I have 3 things that I cannot stand to have happen to me. One is to get slapped on the back hard. Second is to get pinched. And the third is to have my shoes walked on. The boy had done 2 of the 3 things before I realized it, and he was getting into my case, and if I hadn't had it locked, he would have literally gone rifling through my stuff. So I was holding on to it with all my might, waiting in the line to get my boarding pass. In the meantime, this mother is just wringing her hands, not quite sure what to do. I knew what to do, but it was illegal what I had in mind. And other people began to kind of stay away. And by, she and this 6-year-old Hulk were all alone, surrounded by distance. I was sitting in the Western airline section waiting for my continental flight signal to come walking over. Finally, everybody's patience wore thin. We were all tired of waiting, and we were anxious to get home. And one guy just said directly to the lady, "Lady, why don't you control your kid?" Why? She was absolutely offended that he would say such a thing. Just before we were on the plane, I heard her complain about this fussing passenger, and I also saw her in one final confrontation as the boy made an obscene gesture right into her face and slapped her. And she still couldn't understand how someone could be so rude as to say, "Lady, get control of him." Totally defensive. She used at least a dozen excuses for why that boy was like that. He was tired. Well, so was I. I wasn't walking all over her feet, you know.

Of course he was young. Of course it was difficult. The boy was out of control. There was a defiant spirit, and that was the display of it at that moment. And she couldn't understand why he would say such a thing to her. Parents, friends of mine, get control of your children. Do us a favor, please. Two things that are miserable to be around is a dog out of control, licks you all over the face, and a child out of control that licks you all over the face. Come on, give us a break, okay? That is your assignment, basic, first, primary calling is to get your kid to a place of real happiness so that the child can ultimately control himself. I confess to you that something in Saul's life had cultivated that whole kind of mentality. I personally wish I knew more of his background. He didn't learn to rebel there between Havilah and Shur. He learned it years ago. Well, enough of the defensiveness. I love the way it reads in verse 16. Samuel said to Saul, wait. Now, that is a very nice biblical term. The Hebrew is an interesting root. It's the term that means to go back, and I guess we would say back off or shut up. No more excuses. Knock it off, Saul. It's time for you to listen. And he spoke directly into the face of this rebel, and he said, let me tell you what the Lord said to me last night. And you've read it so many times. Go and utterly destroy the sinners, and you haven't done it. Take no one captive, and you've done that. And after that confrontation, there is yet one more characteristic: resistance to accountability when wrong has been committed. Saul said to Samuel, I did obey the voice of the Lord. Look at that, resistance to accountability when wrong has been committed. You got it all wrong, Samuel. I wanted to do what's right, but those people, they kept coming across with this sacrifice idea. And why, I've just brought Agag back, and we've utterly destroyed all the others. I mean, what more could you ask? What more could I ask? All of them. And the people took some of the spoil and the sheep and the oxen and the choicest things to devote it to destruction, to sacrifice to God. How much better to sacrifice than to destroy them? Meaning, I'm not really accountable, Samuel. I'm the king around here. He's passing the buck. He's backpedaling. He's running away from responsibility. And I want you to get this straight, ladies and gentlemen. Verse 22, verse 23, God wrote this. Some of the strongest words in the entire Old Testament. Has the Lord as much delight in burnt offerings and sacrifices as in obeying the voice of the Lord? To obey is better than sacrifice. To heed than the fat of rams. Hang on to your seat. For rebellion is as the sin of divination. The Living Bible reads, rebellion is as bad as the sin of witchcraft. Hey, let me give you a little counsel that God's really gotten a hold of me with. He doesn't laugh at rebellion. It's as bad as if your kid were into witchcraft. It's as bad as if your teenager were openly in idolatry. It's as bad as if you, husband, we're worshiping at a false shrine. Are you, wife? Are you, young career person? It is as bad as witchcraft. It isn't a cutesy little thing that's kind of it shows how independent he is. It's as witchcraft. Because you have rejected the authority, I have rejected you. A rebellious heart is no less grievous to God than demonic involvement. Finally, thank God, finally the king lays down his arms and says with a sigh, I have sinned. Listen, that's the hardest thing to get out of somebody's mouth.

But it's the place to begin. I understand at the Alcoholics Anonymous meetings when they gather, a person introduces himself, "Hello, I'm Johnny Jones. I am an alcoholic." "Hello, I am Mary Smith. I am an alcoholic." Frankly, that's the first step toward recovery, is to admit, "I am an alcoholic. I am Saul the king. I am a sinner. I need help. I've gone wrong because of two reasons." Verse 24, "I feared the people." That's peer pressure. "I listened to their voice." That's human counsel. "I have sinned." I wish I had the time to develop the follow-up here. Saul wishes for Samuel to endorse him, and Samuel says, "I don't endorse you." No. I have verse 26, "I'll not return with you." And Saul seizes him by the robe, and he pulls on his robe until it tears the robe. And Samuel turns around and says, "Just in that way, God has torn the kingdom from you." And Saul pleads again, "At least to honor me before the elders." And I read that Samuel, verse 35, did not see Saul again till the day of his death. That's a heinous sin. Hey, without making it walk on all fours, I want to tell you, this passage says just volumes to us today. I want to take the application in three stages, and I want you to get this very firmly fixed in your mind. I need it in mine too. I want to think of childhood, adolescence, and then adulthood. I'll be brief, and I'll try to make my words concise. Pointed. Childhood. A rebellious nature is conceived in a home where parents relinquish control. A rebellious nature is conceived in a home where parents relinquish control. Your child can forgive you of all sorts of wrong, but that'll give them their toughest battle when they're adults. That's the hardest thing in the world for them to forgive you of, that you relinquished your control. I'm told by some of our youth workers that there's a growing need for control in the homes of some of our kids. That concerns me. I've been told by the gal that works at the 7-Eleven that her hardest day is Sunday because of those kids. Hey, that's our gang. They're our family. We need help, parents. Don't relinquish control. Thank God if your child is bright enough to understand. My heart goes out to those with children whose minds can't grasp it. I think of the privilege it is to have that reasoning power so that you can help your child understand as he or she grows, they will ultimately be in control of themselves. Independent, functioning, fully alive, fully happy people, fully productive. If you relinquish control, it is a dastardly thing. Here's the second. A rebellious spirit is cultivated. Now, this is adolescence. A rebellious spirit is cultivated among peers who resist control. You graduate your child from childhood to adolescence. An adolescent stage, he will or she will seek out rebellious friends. I'll tell you, the longer I live, the more I believe the most significant persons in the lives of our adolescents is their friends. Not their teachers, not even their pastor. And often, hard as it may be to believe this, often not their parents, because they are not with you as much as they are with their friends. A rebellious spirit is cultivated among peers who resist control. And if it isn't curbed there, here's the last. A rebellious life is crushed by God when he regains control. A rebellious life is crushed by God when he regains control.

Some are in the crushing stage because as you look back, you know that there has beat in your breast the heart of a rebel. I am not saying that we are to be all followers. We're not made to be followers. You can be an independent leader, an eagle-like person in mind and heart, and have a submissive spirit before God and others. That makes a beautiful combination. You can be gifted, uniquely used with the will of a George Patton, and yet at the same time walk humbly before your God as a unique vessel of honor. I don't want to end with some fantastic story. I don't have one. I'll end with the reading of the verse one more time. Rebellion is as bad as the sin of witchcraft, and stubbornness is as bad as worshiping idols. Question authority. Yes, that's what our world advises. Before God, I challenge us to submit to it for a change. I'd like us to bow before Him, our authority. Hard words to hear, especially if it is an ailment right now happening in your life or your home. For some of you, it is a reflection of a spiritual condition before God. You are bound and determined that you'll do it your way, and God will have to get what He can. Well, my friend, then your eternity will be spent in hell, because He has devised the way, and it is not by your works, your production, your achievements, your money, your name. It will be only by His grace. He tells you when you come to Him that you must come like a child. If you have never come to God through faith in His Son, well, you are in rebellion to His plan. And He says to you today, come, come. Jesus Christ died that you might live, and He lives that you might have the power to handle that old, strong, sinewy nature that's determined to have its way. Right where you're sitting, you can pass from death unto life, from a rebel heart to a submissive child of God, by believing Jesus Christ died for you personally and rose from the dead for you personally. We have some very carefully trained counselors, people with big hearts, anxious to help you get started. They will open the Bible and carefully, with dignity, quietly introduce you to the way. Please take the time to seal this decision today. Father, I realize anew that there is no substitute for the Word of God. Even when it is handled by one whose life has been marked by sin and failure, myself, I realize that Your Word never returns empty. May it reach a heart and a home today that finds itself in rebellion, and may it do its work. May it sound the alarm. May it bring us back to You, Your way, Father, which is the only way to happiness.

This concludes our third program where we've heard Chuck Swindoll talk about strengthening your grip on authority. It is message number 15 in a 16-part series that ends soon. 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I'm Clayton Bjellin. 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
2: The Word for Today with Rima. For God is the one who provides. 2 Corinthians chapter 9, verse 7. God can be sitting on the sidelines watching you struggle financially or actively involved as your financial partner. It all depends on what kind of a steward you are. Your finances are yet another area of life where you can begin to experience an interactive relationship with your Heavenly Father. But if you want God involved in your finances, you need to put your finances to work for God's interests. Seek first His kingdom and His righteousness, and all these things will be given to you as well. That's from Matthew chapter 6, verse 33. This means you need to give. And you can start with what He's already given you. That might mean a percentage of your next month's salary or part of your net worth. Wherever the voice of generosity leads you, you need to follow it. And again, this isn't about giving to get. It's about neutralizing the fears that have been hindering the spirit of generosity inside you. It's about discovering the thrill of taking part in God's plan and experiencing the security that comes from knowing that your provider is the one who owns all provisions. When you sow, God shows up in amazing ways. God is the one who provides seed for the farmer and bread to eat. In the same way, He will provide and increase your resources and then produce a great harvest of generosity in you. Yes, you will be enriched in every way so that you can always be generous. That's from 2 Corinthians chapter 9, verses 10 and 11. Once you experience the perfect provision of a loving Heavenly Father, your fears will begin to evaporate.
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2: Kia ora tātou, welcome to A Minute in History with the Hope Project. In the late 1700s, England had become a dark place. As broadcaster Eric Metaxas explains, many of the elite had embraced French Enlightenment thinking and had become anti-Christian. They would sneer at those with authentic faith, thinking, I'm wealthy because I deserve to be wealthy. Very similar to the fatalism of the caste system in India. And so they spent their money on themselves and left the poor to suffer. It was into this environment that an authentic group of Christians arose in Clapham, England. Inspired by Jesus' teachings, they challenged the slave trade and spawned a movement that between 1780 and 1844 started a staggering 233 charitable organisations to fight slavery, hinder colonisation, alleviate child abuse, poverty and illiteracy, help prisoners and more. They made charity fashionable again, and this attitude affected British culture, which affected us. This is part of our cultural story. Find out more at hopeproject.co.nz.
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4: 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Feels great. But that's often when a subtle enemy slips quietly into our hearts. Hi, I'm Bernie Diamond, and welcome again to Fresh. When life's comfortable, it's easy to start believing that we were the ones who made it happen. That our success, our comfort, our blessings, somehow we earned them. But in truth, every good thing in your life ultimately comes from God, and the same God who gives sometimes takes away. That's the story of Job in the Old Testament, described

0: that's humility. Remembering that everything we have is a gift, not a guarantee. So when your life's good, give thanks, celebrate, enjoy it, absolutely. But if you hold onto it too tightly, pride starts to whisper, you deserve this. Yet when you hold onto it lightly, humility whispers back, no, it's grace. Humility is where you'll finally find peace, not just in the giving, but even in the taking away. The Lord gives and the Lord takes away. Praise the name of the Lord. That's His word, fresh for you today. Friend, I am so passionate about seeing you live in the victory over your sin and circumstances that Jesus died and rose again to give you. So let me encourage you to subscribe to our YouTube channel at ChristianityWorks.tv. 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Amen? 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

from the Bible. But because of his great love for us, God, who is rich in mercy, made us alive with Christ even when we were dead in transgressions. It is by grace that you have been saved. 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
1: Is God trying to tell you to hush right now? This is Susie Holt with Chocolate and God. In Psalm 46, it says, He says, be still and know that I am God. I will be exalted among the nations. I will be exalted in the earth. I find myself sometimes going to Him and rattling on and on about everything that comes to mind. And just like that, He says, hush for a minute. I can get so caught up in my list of things that I don't stop for a minute to hear His heart. If you're feeling overwhelmed or heartbroken, or even if you are on the mountaintop right now, it is so important every day to just take the time to stop and just sit in His presence. If you can, just take a couple of minutes with no one talking and just focus on Him and ask Him to show you what is on His heart. What is He dreaming about today? What would He like to see accomplished in your life? Just rest in Him for a minute and allow Him to just hold you and speak to your heart, knowing His best is yet to come. Ladies, let me really encourage you to be in the Word every day. 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

is Reema. Looking for insights that go deeper than the headlines? 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

0: it for himself. In his gospel, John invests a lot of meaning in his words. When he talks about seeing, he doesn't mean just photons hitting our retinas. He means something deeper, something about faith and understanding. When Jesus says, "He who has seen me has seen the Father," he doesn't mean just physical sight. Seeing in John means understanding the reality of who Jesus is. John wrote before the invention of the word Trinity, but what he's describing is Trinity nonetheless. Jesus is fully God, and the Father is fully God, but in some mysterious way the Son reveals the Father. Jesus came to reveal the mystery of God to us. When we see Jesus, we see God. I'm Katie Markar from the Theology Program at the University of Otago.
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2: 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Jesus, take the wheel. Only way I'm getting to the other side.

0: from the Bible. For it is by grace that you have been saved through faith, and this not of yourselves, it is a gift of God, not by works, so that no man can boast. For we are God's handiwork, created in Christ Jesus to do good works, which God has prepared in advance for us to do. Words to live by on Rhema.
1: Most of us have a sense that there's some plan for our lives, some purpose, or at least there's supposed to be. But the easiest thing in the world for us to do is to be drawn off purpose, to find ourselves living a life that deep down we know wasn't the one that we were meant to be living. Hi, I'm Bernie Diamond, and thank you so much for joining me again on Christianity Works. Today we're continuing with the next message in a series called Rekindling the Flame, all about making sure that you're flowing in the gifting that God's given you and doing the things He's called you to do. And please do stay tuned, because in just a few minutes I'll be telling you about my free daily devotional, Fresh. It's all about helping you draw closer to Jesus to become all that He created you to be. I don't know if you've been able to join me last week on the program, but we've been chatting about getting back on purpose. You can always tell a Christ follower who's struggling, because that would be the Christ follower who's been drawn off purpose. They've become overly reactive to their circumstances, chasing after what the world says is the right thing, rather than persevering through the tough times and doing what God's called them to do. I spent 10 years as an officer in the Australian Army, and at all levels of leadership, from junior to senior ranks, one of the key principles of war is the selection and maintenance of the aim. In other words, staying on purpose. In other words, knowing which hill it is that we're about to capture, and when the bullets start flying and the shells start exploding around you, staying focused on taking that one hill, which is the reason that we're out here getting shot at in the first place. It turns out that being a Christ follower, which is what a disciple is exactly about the same thing. And there are far too many who've been drawn off purpose and so have ceased following Jesus. Now, that may seem a little harsh and direct, so humour me and let me unpack that with you. We're taking another look this week at the Apostle Paul's second letter to his young protege, Timothy, because it's a letter all about maintaining our sense of purpose and focus, remembering what we're here for, despite the bullets that are flying around and the shells that are going off around us, despite our circumstances, be they a mundane grind, be they a challenge, or be they wonderful. Whatever our circumstances are, the easiest thing to do, especially when the going gets tough, is to lose our sense of the purpose for which God made us, what our gift is. And so Paul, who himself is chained up in prison, counsels Timothy through that. The two verses that stick out for me are these, 2 Timothy chapter 1, verse 6. For this reason I remind you to rekindle the gift of God that is within you through the laying on of my hands. And verse 14, guard the good treasure entrusted to you with the help of the Holy Spirit living in us. As I said, it's the easiest thing in the world to forget the gift that God has placed within us. That one thing that you love doing, that one thing that you're better at than just about anyone else that you know, and to have the treasure stolen from us. God didn't give us that gift just to bless us. He entrusted this treasure into our care to be good stewards of it, to use it. But it can be hard to hang on to that gift, that purpose, that treasure when stuff is flying around through the air. So let's pick up what Paul has to say to Timothy about this very thing. 2 Timothy chapter 2, beginning at verse 1. You then, my child, be strong in the grace that is in Christ Jesus, and what you have heard from me through many witnesses, entrust to faithful people who will be able to teach others as well. Share in suffering like a good soldier of Christ. No one serving in the army gets entangled in everyday affairs. The soldier's aim is to please the enlisting officer. And in the case of an athlete, no one is crowned without competing according to the rules. It is the farmer who does the work who ought to have the first share of the crops. Think over what I say, for the Lord will give you understanding in all things. Remember, Jesus Christ, raised from the dead, a descendant of David, that is my gospel, for which I suffer hardship, even to the point of being chained like a criminal. But the word of God is not changed. Therefore, I endure everything for the sake of the elect, so that they may also obtain the salvation that is in Christ Jesus with eternal glory. The saying is sure, if we have died with him, we also live with him. If we endure, we also reign with him. If we deny him, he will also deny us. If we are faithless, he remains faithful, for he cannot deny himself. See, whenever suffering comes, our first instinct is to compare that against what the world says equals success and figure, well, I must be failing God somehow. When we're hurting, we forget that over and over and over again, God's word promises that we will suffer, that we will face trials, that he will discipline us. So Paul, on the very premise of that suffering, uses three powerful, simple analogies about staying focused on our gifting and our purpose through the suffering. The first is the soldier, who doesn't get entangled in day-to-day affairs of this world, but who instead stays focused on what the enlisting officer wants him to do. The second is the athlete, who can't win the prize unless he actually competes according to the rules. And the third is the farmer, who does the work, who is then entitled to his first share of the reward. In each case, it's the same thing. It's about staying focused on the end game. Through the suffering and the battle and the hard work and the training and the ploughing and the planting, in order to be who we were meant to be, to do what we were meant to do, and ultimately to reap the reward of having stayed the distance. Do you see the heavenly perspective, the eternal dimension? Paul's helping Timothy to take a step back and to see the bigger picture, because when we're suffering, our eyes are cast down to focus on the immediate. And then Paul goes on to speak of the power of that endurance, the powerful outcome in bringing people to God and ultimately being accepted into the kingdom of God with eternal life through Jesus Christ. Time and time again, I see people giving up because it's tough. I see people pulled off purpose because it's all gotten just too hard. And the picture that the Lord's given me is that when I'm following Jesus down that dusty road, sometimes it's a lonely road. When it gets hard and I see other people pulling off to the left or to the right, parking on the side of the road, even turning around and turning back, I should keep going, following Jesus, even if I'm completely alone, save for his presence. The saying is sure, if we have died with him, we will also live with him. If we endure with him, we will also reign with him. If we deny him, he will deny us. If we are faithless, he remains faithful, for he cannot deny himself. Let me encourage you to take God's word into your heart today. If it's all too hard, if every fiber of your being is screaming at you, saying, stop, turn back, give up, don't keep following Jesus, it's too hard, it hurts too much, you know what I'm talking about. Take heart here from Paul's counsel. Share in suffering like a good soldier of Christ Jesus. No one serving the army gets entangled in everyday affairs. The soldier's aim is to please the enlisting officer. And in the case of an athlete, no one is crowned without competing according to the rules. And it's the farmer who does the work who ought to have the first share of the crops. Remember, when Paul wrote this to Timothy, he was sitting in a prison, he was chained up, he was in the worst of all circumstances. He was waiting to be executed, and still he says, look, forget about your circumstances. Don't focus on them. Remember what God made you to do. Rekindle the gift that is within you through the laying on of my hands. Guard the treasure that has been given to you through the Holy Spirit who dwells in us. With everything he is, Paul is saying to Timothy, and I believe God is saying to you and me, don't stop. Don't give up. Keep going and do the things that you know God has called you to do.
2: 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Again, that web address is freshdevotional.org. There is indeed great power in the Word of God to transform our lives. So let's head right back in to see what else He has for us today.
1: You and I, we manage to find all kinds of ways to wander away from that plan and then to miss out on the joy and the fulfillment that lies in God's plans and God's purposes for our lives. And one of the ways that that gift grows cold and the treasure wastes away is that we allow the little foxes into our lives, and it's those little foxes who spoil the vine. Most of us have this idea that there are these really big sins and then there are small sins. I mean, the big sins are like sexual immorality, adultery, murder, theft. They're up there on our hierarchy as being amongst the real biggies. But a bit of anger or some arguing or maybe this idea or that idea we get into our heads that doesn't quite fit with God's word. Hey, we all have that. They're the little sins. And as long as we keep away from the big ones, hey, who cares about the little ones? We may not ever have quite put it in those terms, but that's how most of us think and operate. But let me say this. The Bible knows nothing of this human hierarchy of sin. To God, sin is sin. It's missing the mark, missing the point for our lives. Now, we can miss by a little way or we can miss by a long way, but missing is missing, right? And so as Paul counsels Timothy about rekindling his gift and staying focused on the purposes that God has sent before him, he actually takes some time to deal with sins, many of which appear to be the little ones. Let's have a listen. 2 Timothy chapter 2, beginning at verse 14. Remind them of this, he says to Timothy, and warn them before God that they are to avoid wrangling over words, which does no good but ruins those who are listening. Do your best to present yourself to God as one approved by him, a worker who has no need to be ashamed, rightly explaining the word of truth. Avoid profane chatter, for it will lead people into more and more impiety, and their talk will spread like gangrene. Among them are Hymenaeus and Philetus, who have swerved from the truth, claiming that the resurrection has already taken place. They are upsetting the faith of some. But God's firm foundation stands, bearing this inscription, "The Lord knows who are His, and let everyone who calls on the name of the Lord turn away from wickedness." So here Paul is telling Timothy how to shepherd his flock. And the big thing he's on about is to warn them to stop wrangling over words, to avoid profane chatter. Well, what's the big deal here? Can't people have an opinion? Can't there be a healthy debate? Smack bang here in Paul's exhortation for Timothy to stay focused, to rekindle that gift that God has placed within him, to guard the treasure that God's entrusted to him. Why would Paul seemingly go off on this tangent, telling Timothy to tell his flock to be careful about what they say and who they listen to? Because it's the little foxes that spoil the vine. Or to use Paul's analogy here, this loose talk will spread like gangrene. Yuck. Okay, what loose talk? It's talk about the most important thing of all, truth. What's true and what's not? It seems there were some people with some rather long and difficult to pronounce names wandering around spreading the lie that the resurrection of the believers had already taken place, which when you think about it, seems a bit silly because by definition, the people spreading the rumours had missed out, right? So what's Paul's point here to Timothy and why 2,000 years on are we talking about this when the main topic of our conversation over these weeks is staying focused on the plan that God has for our lives? Well, the answer is really simple. I've seen so many people led astray by others who throw a red herring into the conversation about truth, and then people go chasing after that red herring, and before you know it, instead of being focused on what God's calling them to be and to do, they're off on a tangent miles from where God wants them to be. I know one man who spends his life being ultra-critical of church structures. In his view, there shouldn't be any leaders. We're all equals and there shouldn't be a preacher. We should all just kind of sit around and chat together about the Word of God and debate it. So when over coffee I asked him to tell me where in God's Word he comes up with that, he kind of fluffs around and gets back to his theme. And, you know, this guy hardly ever comes to church and hardly ever participates in any sense of community. Now, it's really sad because he's a clever guy
2: And in many respects, he's a delightful human being with so much to offer the rest of us. What he should be doing is offering his gift, his ability, his unique contribution to the body of Christ. But instead, he's off on some theory that ain't in the Bible, and he's missing out on what God has planned for him. Friend, we can pick holes in just about anything. And let me tell you, church being full of a bunch of sinners on a journey like you and me, is the easiest thing of all to pick holes in, let me tell you. But what happens when we do that is that it's like gangrene. It ends up robbing us of life. The good news of Jesus is pure and simple. God so loved the world that he sent his only Son so that whoever believes in him won't perish, but will have eternal life. That's the firm foundation here. The firm foundation is that God knows which one of us belong to him and which one of us don't. And when we belong to God because of our faith in Jesus Christ, we're not there to argue about this or that or pick holes in this or that. You know what I'm saying? That takes us way, way, way off course. That's not how we rekindle the gift that God's put within us. That's not how we make an impact in other people's lives for Christ. That's not how rivers of living water flow out through our hearts. Let me encourage you today. If you're off on something, if you have a bee in your bonnet about this thing or that thing, take the bonnet off, let the bee out, and get back to a firm foundation in Christ by reading his word, praying, learning, growing, and serving using your special gift and ability. For some people today, it's time to get your life back on track.
3: 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I guess we shouldn't be surprised. After all, the Word of God is alive and active. Amen? So I'd love to encourage you too to live your life in victory. Again, the web address of our YouTube channel is christianityworks.tv. Now let's head straight back into the Word of God, because honestly, he's always up to something good in our lives.
1: On the one hand, the world's always shouting at us that we're special, that we deserve the best, that we should pamper ourselves and aspire to achieving this and aspire to achieving that. By and large, it's the advertising industry reaching into our desire for significance. You realise, though, that what they're really doing is playing on our insecurities in order to get us to part with our hard-earned cash. Because quite obviously, whatever it is that they're selling will help us to feel secure. Of course, it never does. And so they try and sell us the next thing and the next thing and the next thing, which is how the whole system works. The result of this inexorable cycle is that most of us don't think we're anything special at all. And most of us have so much of the world's dirt sprayed all over us that any specialness we may have had ends up being obscured, hidden under this layer of muck. And yet in each one of us, there is something special. Let me say that again. In each one of us, there is something special, something very special, not because you or I happen to be super clever and we put it there. Paul tells us that he knows that in his flesh, in his human character, there's nothing good in there. He's rotten to the core. But the reason there's something special in us is because you and I are made in God's image. And he's given each one of us a special gift or ability to use for his glory, if only we can find it amidst all the muck. And he made each one of us to be an absolutely perfect match for what he's planned for us to do.
4: Someone whose call in life is to work with kids is going to have a special mix of compassion and teacher and encourager in their makeup. And because that's how they've been wired, they're going to absolutely love working with children every day, whereas that would drive me absolutely bonkers. Now, this is not just me saying this. It's in God's Word. God has brought us into His kingdom through Jesus Christ, not just to bless us, but to let our gifts and our abilities be blessings to other people. Have a listen. Ephesians chapter 2, beginning at verse 8. For by grace you have been saved through faith, and this is not your own doing. It is a gift from God, not the result of your works, so that no one may boast. For we are what He has made us, created in Christ Jesus, to do the good works which God prepared beforehand for us to walk into. So God has done this amazing act of grace by saving us from the death that's certainly coming through our sin. It's a glorious act of mercy. And anyone who's received that mercy, man, we should be dancing in the streets. It wasn't through our works, but it was a free gift from God so that none of us may boast. In fact, what He did was create us in Christ Jesus. We are what He made us to be, and He created us with a purpose for the good works which He had already prepared beforehand for us to do. So who we are and what He's made us to be fit like a hand in a glove. But then, having been saved, as we saw before the break, we seem to want to kind of fall straight back into our own ways. It's like we've been led out of the mud, washed clean, and then we want to race straight back and roll around in the mud again. Pretty good at it, actually. And as Paul sets out to teach Timothy, when we do that, well, we're hampering God's plan for our lives. Have a listen to this sobering instruction from the old apostle to his young protege. It's 2 Timothy chapter 2, beginning at verse 20. In a large house, there are utensils not only of gold and silver, but also of wood and clay, some for special use, some for ordinary. All who cleanse themselves of the things I have mentioned will become special utensils, dedicated and useful to the owner of the house, ready for every good work. So shun youthful passions and pursue righteousness, faith, love, and peace, along with those who call on the Lord from a pure heart. Have nothing to do with stupid and senseless controversies. You know they breed quarrels. And the Lord's servant must not be quarrelsome, but kindly to everyone, an apt teacher, patient, correcting opponents with gentleness. God may perhaps grant that they will repent and come to know the truth, and that they may escape from the snare of the devil, having been held captive by him to do his will. You know, the picture that Paul wants to paint here for me, it's the picture of a special vessel, clean and pure in God's hands, made of gold and silver, being used by God to pour God's Spirit and God's love and God's mercy and God's grace into the life of another. I can't go past that picture. To be such a utensil in the hands of God is just the most awesome thing. But some utensils are clean, and so they are special utensils. Others are not. And so they're just for ordinary day-to-day use. And then again, Paul goes on to list what appeared to be an excerpt from the B list of sins. Youthful passions, stupid and senseless controversies, and goes on and says, don't murder and commit adultery and steal. But sin is sin, and all sin acts as a snare of the devil, and so renders us unfit for use as a special vessel. God is looking, my friend, for men and women who are mature in Christ, those who pursue righteousness, faith, and love and peace from a pure heart, those who are kind, correcting people with gentleness. That's the sort of person that God is looking for to be a special utensil in His mighty and powerful hands. Because if we're dirty on the inside, He can't use a dirty vessel to pour His love and mercy and power and grace and joy and peace out on someone else, can He? It's obvious. So here's the sobering thing that God wants to say to you and to me today. We may well have a dream. We may well be aware of the gift that God has placed within us. We may have a great hold on the purpose that He has for our lives. But persistent sin is going to hamper that plan. It's going to hold us back from being a special vessel set apart for a special purpose. And friend, only God can clean us through our faith in Jesus as He forgives us, as He wipes our slate clean, and through the Holy Spirit whom He would place in each believer as He grows us and matures us to make us ever cleaner, ever more fit to be used for this special purpose as a special utensil in the hands of God.
1: Some people today are missing out on living their dream. They're missing out on exercising their gifts and seeing it have an impact in other people's lives because they haven't cleansed themselves through faith in Jesus Christ and through cold, hard, brutal repentance, turning away from their sin and turning back towards God. And that, let me tell you, that is so sad.
2: 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I'm Bernie Diamond, and I'll catch you again same time next week with another message of God's love, God's grace, and God's power for each one of us in Jesus Christ.

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1: Laying the Foundations, a new devotional series from Derek Prince.
2: The laying on of hands is considered to be a foundational doctrine of the Christian faith. Let's recap the five main purposes that are given in the New Testament for the laying on of hands. 1. To minister healing to the sick. 2. To help those seeking the baptism in the Holy Spirit. 3. To impart spiritual gifts. 4. To send out apostles. And 5. To ordain deacons and elders in a local church. We've examined the pattern of daily life and administration of a local church, as revealed in the New Testament. This has helped us to understand the five main purposes for the laying on of hands. If we sum up the lessons we've learned, we see that this ordinance has a close and vital connection with many important aspects of the Christian life and ministry. It is directly connected with the ministry of healing, with the equipping of believers for active witness through the baptism in the Holy Spirit, and with the commissioning of specially called Christian workers. It is often associated with the gift of prophecy. It also strengthens the life of the local church in two ways, spiritually through the impartation of spiritual gifts and practically through the appointment of deacons and elders. For all these reasons, the ordinance of laying on of hands logically takes its place in Hebrews chapter 6, verse 2.

0: among the great foundation doctrines of the Christian faith. Here's a prayer you may like to say. Thank you, Father, for the special awareness that the Church as we know it today is not a human-driven institution, but a work initiated and directed by you, in which you use your people as living stones to build your Church. Amen.
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1: And I'm Alison. 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What changes when we see prayer as a privilege rather than just ticking a box?
0: Well, let's break that down, shall we? So in our podcast, we're going to strip away the formality and talk about how to build a vibrant and authentic connection with God that actually fits into our everyday lives.
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3: Yeah. Good morning, Morena. Rach with you on your Sunday Kids Club. We have got loads of fun things ahead of us. Lots of kids music on the way, as always. And then inside the next 2 hours, we've also got a whole bunch of stories. We've got story time. We have got your devotional. We've got the prayer mat, as always. That's on the way next, actually. We're going to hear from Amelia this week. But a reminder, if you would like to be a part of the Kids Club, and maybe even hear yourself on the radio, how about that? 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It's coming up next.

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1: And now it's time for Silly Songs with Laddie, the part of the show where Laddie comes out and sings a silly song. Joining Laddie are Pa Grape and Mr. Lunt, who together make up the infamous gang of scallywags, the pirates who don't

0: about? What's a rooster and mashed potatoes have to do with being a pirate?
1: Hey, that's right. We're supposed to sing about piratey things.
0: And who's ever kissed that chipmunk? That's just nonsense. Why even bring it up? Am I right? What do you think?
1: I think you look like Captain Crunch.
0: Huh? No, I don't.
1: Do too.
0: Do not.
1: You're making me hungry.
0: That's it. You're walking the plank.
1: Says who?
0: Says the cabin. That's who?
1: Oh, yeah?

0: good in things.
1: You just don't get it.
2: And we've never been to Boston in the fall.
1: Pass the chips. Who's got the remote control?
0: Here it is. Time for Geraldo.
1: It's definitely time for Walkman.
0: Oh, I don't like this show. Hey, look. I found a quarter.
3: It's Veggie Tales, the pirates who don't do anything. It is time for the prayer mat. As always, if you would like to get in touch, you can send a prayer to kids@rema.co.nz. Here is Amelia, though, praying for us today on the prayer mat.
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5: Dear Lord, thank you for your wonderful life. It is

It's Hillsong Kids, my best friend on the Sunday Kids Club. It is time to jump into your weekly Devo. Now, we have been reading through the Moses series, and today we're reading one titled Moses and the Clothes That Never Wore Out. This is from Deuteronomy chapter 29, verse 5. For 40 years I led you through the wilderness, yet your clothes and sandals did not wear out. In the Bible verse today, Moses reminded the people about their time in the desert. He reminded them about the miracles, the amazing wonders, and how their faith had been tested. He reminded them about the Red Sea parting, the manna from heaven, the water from the rock. He was also reminding them about their clothes and shoes. But why? Because they never wore out. This was another miracle. It was not just about clothes, but it was evidence of God taking care of them. It is good to remember the things God has done for us in the past. Jesus tells us in Matthew chapter 6, verse 25, not to worry about everyday life, whether we have enough food and drink or clothes to wear. He says he will take care of us. And then there are some discussion questions. If you're with your family, your whānau, you can talk amongst yourselves about these. They say, how do you care for someone you love? How do you care for someone you don't really know? And do all people have access to food and clothing? Some good things to think about. Also, if you would like a copy of this devotional, I do have one to give away this week. Just get in touch by texting 8168 keyword REMA if you'd like a copy, and I'll be choosing someone to send one out to. You can also buy your own copy with the code REMA KIDS. That's REMA KIDS for 10% off the Together devotional written by Shell Shore.

0: Hanging out with Rach on the Sunday Morning Kids Club.
1: Yay! I waited patiently for the Lord. He turned to me and heard my cry. Psalm 40, verse 1.

0: It's Shout Praises Kids. Trust is the name of the song. It is time.
1: Who's that in the Bible?
0: To figure out who the mystery character is, if you think you know, you can get in touch anytime by sending through your answer to kids@rema.co.nz. Before we get to this week's Bible character, though, let's take a look at last week to see if anyone can remember who it was. Here were your clues. Clue number one, I am the older twin brother of Jacob. I'm the older twin brother of Jacob. Clue number two, I was a skilled hunter known for being hairy. I was a skilled hunter known for being hairy. And clue number three, I sold my birthright to Jacob, remember that's this person's brother, for a bowl of lentil stew. Who am I? The answer is Esau. E-S-A-U. Esau. Well done if you got that correct. The brother of Jacob, a skilled hunter, quite hairy, the Bible does mention. And he sold his birthright to Jacob. He was so hungry for a bowl of lentil stew. He sold that to his brother. Well done if you got it correct. But let's get into this week's Bible character. This one I think is a bit harder, but I think you might be able to guess it. Here are your three clues. Clue number one, I am one of Jesus's 12 disciples. I'm one of Jesus' 12 disciples. So that narrows it down to 12 people. Today, people with my name sometimes get called Bart. Today, people with my name sometimes get called Bart. And final clue, I met Jesus after sitting under a fig tree. I met Jesus after sitting under a fig tree. Who am I? If you think you know who this slightly trickier Bible character is, get in touch on 8168 keyword Rema, or you can also email through your answer with your parents' help to kids@rema.co.nz.

0: Dan Warlow. Wonderful Creator is the name of the song. Hey, it is time for Paws and Tails. So let's check out what is happening in Wildwood. This one is called Let It Go, Let It Go, Let It Go.
1: Welcome to the world of Paws and Tails.
2: Wild Mountain can be a pretty dangerous place. You stay on the trails and stick with me. There's adventures to be had there too.
1: Insight for Living is proud to present Paws and Tails. Howdy, and welcome to Wildwood. We are well into the summer months now. The temperature is going up, and hard as it is to believe, all the kids in town are secretly starting to look forward to going back to school. This afternoon, CJ and Papa Chuck are on the road to make another delivery to another town deep in the heart of Wild Mountain.
3: Okay, next trip, I'm bringing a pillow to sit on. Ouch.
4: Not a bad idea. This was supposed to be a shortcut. I've never been through here before. I had no idea the road would be this bad. Hang on!
3: Oh, that didn't sound good.
4: Wasn't it? Go ahead and get out. I gotta change a flat tire.
3: Can I have a drink?
4: Catch.
3: How can you have lived all your life in these mountains and never been on this road before?
4: It's a big mountain range, CJ.
3: It's weird here. There's no birds, not even any bugs. Pretty bad when a place is so crummy that bugs don't even come around. You should see this ravine. It's like a desert surrounded by mountains.
4: Stay off the edge, CJ.
3: I'll be careful. I wish I could fly. If I could fly, I'd only land to eat and sleep.
1: While CJ was standing on the edge of a sandy slope, pretending to fly, the sand under his boot moved. Before he had any idea what was happening, CJ was sliding down that sandy slope like he was sledding down a snowy hill.
4: CJ!
1: That sandy slope just kept going and going. There was nothing either of them to do except just wait and see where CJ stopped. That cub went all the way to the bottom of the ravine.
4: You okay?
3: I'm fine. I didn't think I'd ever stop. I'm coming up. This isn't gonna work. The sand just slides away. I'll never get up this way.
4: I don't see any other way out. Do you?
3: No. Cliffs all around. Do you have a rope in the truck?
4: I do, but it's not nearly long enough. I'll have to go back to town and get more. A lot more.
3: Well, how long will that take?
4: I don't know. A couple of hours? Any other ideas?
3: I guess not.
4: You gonna be okay down there?
3: Oh, yeah. I might be bored out of my mind, but I'll be okay.
4: Here, I'll send the canteen down. I'll be back as soon as I can.
3: Okay. Got it.
1: Back in town, Tiffany Rockler, the daughter of Mr. Rockler, the richest man in town, is doing what she has always done every day since she moved to Wildwood. She is checking for mail at the post office. Now, sure, the mail would be delivered to the

0: Thank you so much, Mr. Mendelsohn.
1: Poor child. Hope it's good news.
2: Tiffany ran out of the post office with that letter pressed to her heart. She shot down the alley and found an old crate to sit on and examined the envelope like it was a piece of fine art.
0: She's in Morocco. Maybe we will live in Morocco. This is it. I know it. Now I will get out of this dirty little town. Oh. Tiffany, dearest, how are you? I'm fine. Still tired, but getting my strength back steadily.
2: As Tiffany read the letter, she first suspected, and then, even before she finished it, she knew it was not the letter she had hoped for.
0: I'm having ever such a difficult time getting settled here in the city. As much as I want to send for you, things are still in such a state of disarray, it would not be fair to bring you over now.
2: If Tiffany had had a building fall on her, it would not have hurt her as much. The fragile heart of this little cub was broken.
0: Mama, I want to be with you. Why can't I be with you? I'm trapped. I am alone.
3: Tiffany!
0: Oh, my God.
3: Are you all right?
0: Marcia, leave me alone. Stop. Don't leave. No, I'm not all right. Finally, today, I get a letter from her. And she won't send for me.
3: Who won't?
0: My mother.
3: Oh, my. I'm so sorry.
0: I miss her so badly.
3: I know you do, Tiffany. It's okay.
0: We used to get up early in the morning and we would have tea on the veranda. Just talking. Nothing terribly important. You know, just girl talk. Sometimes on special days, she would make the most wonderful cookies.
3: Really? What kind?
0: A special kind. You've never heard of them. Chocolate crinkles.
3: With powdered sugar sprinkled on the top.
0: You've had them?
3: My mom and I make them, too. On special days. We love them.
0: I do, too. Oh, I would give anything to taste one right now.
3: Tiffany, we have something in common.
0: I guess we do.
3: You know, when my heart breaks, the best thing for me to do is to get together with my friends and share with them how I feel. And sometimes we go on a walk and look at the mountains and ocean and to see the beauty of it all. It helps me to know
0: that... She won't send for me. I am alone. I am completely alone. It'll be months now. Maybe another year, and I will have to stay here in this wretched little backwater train stop. How's that for sharing my feelings?
3: Don't you feel better now?
0: Oh, no.
2: Well, old CJ has been trying to make the best of a bad situation.
4: No,
2: he's tried to make a sandcastle, but it was so dry the sand wouldn't stay where he put it.
4: Oh, this is nuts. I hate this place.
2: In exasperation, CJ spun around and sat on top of his failed sandcastle. As he did, he saw eyes. Lots of eyes staring at him from behind the rocks.
4: Oh, boy. This is not good. This is not good at all.
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2: The eyes belong to a bunch of the raggediest bunch of creatures you've ever seen. They very slowly came out from behind the rocks.

0: They were about twice the size of a raccoon, but they are not raccoons. They looked sick and gaunt. And to tell you the truth, they looked like bones with too much skin on them. The other distinguishing thing about them is that each and every one of them had a round clay pot about the size of a pie plate hanging round their necks from a string.
1: Are you dangerous?
2: Me? No. Are you?
1: Goodness, no. How did you get here?
2: I fell. Came sliding down from the road up there.
1: There's a road up there?
2: Yeah. One of those shortcuts you'd be better off not taking at all.
1: Shortcut? I've never heard of this. Shortcut? I don't understand this.
2: How do you get out of here?
3: We've never been out of here.
2: Ever?
4: Ever. We've been here for generations.
1: There is no way out.
2: Well, there will be in a couple of hours. Papa Chuck, my friend, is coming back with a long rope, and we can all climb out.
1: Climb out? No, we can't do that.
2: Why not?
3: Albert, it's 2 o'clock.
4: Finally.
1: It's 2 o'clock.
2: What happens at 2 o'clock?
1: It's time to drink water.
2: Why do you drink water at 2 o'clock?
3: It helps to ration it out.
2: So you don't have much water.
4: We don't. So we only drink at 9, 2, and 9 at night.
1: That was good.
3: Very good.
2: You're done? You couldn't have had more than a sip.
4: It's all we have.
2: Well, here, have some of mine.
1: What is that?
2: It's a canteen of water.
3: Is it full?
2: It sure is. Here, have some.
1: I've never seen anything like that.
4: I would like a drink.
3: Mortimer!
1: Mortimer!
2: It's okay. Here, hold out your jug.
1: Look at it. It's crystal clear.
4: That's enough, thank you. Oh, my. Oh, my. It isn't bitter or dirty.
3: I would like a drink. Yancey.
4: Can I have some more, please? That was wonderful.
2: There's plenty for everyone.
0: Tiffany has found her way home and into her very large bed. Her father's staff then did what they always do when Tiffany feels poorly. They sent for a doctor. Not Doc Lowell, mind you. A specialist from Frontera.
5: Well, Tiffany, you don't seem to have a fever.
6: I told you that myself.
5: Everything. Temperature, heart rate, skin color. Everything seems normal. There doesn't seem to be anything wrong with you.
6: How can you say that? How can you stand there and tell me that I am fine?
5: Every patient I have ever had...
6: Did you go to medical school? I am not like every patient you've ever had. I'm not like any patient you've ever had. I am a Rockler. I am the category unto myself. You must be a fool. There most definitely is something wrong with me, and if you don't think so, then you're fired.
5: I stand corrected. There is clearly something wrong with you.
6: I should say so!
5: Keep this compress on your forehead and try to get some rest. I'll be back shortly.
6: Idiot! I can't rest. I am ill! I have a broken heart. How can I ever rest? I may never rest again. Oh, what is going on?
7: You must be Tiffany Rockler. I'm the doctor.
6: I didn't think you'd be here till tomorrow. Are you the specialist?
7: I should say so. And today the specialist is having a 2-for-1 special. If I take out your tonsils, I'll take out your appendix for free.
6: What?
7: It was just a joke, sweetheart.
6: What is your name again?
7: Oh, yes. I'm Dr. Manchestinovich. Sit back. You look terrible.
6: Yes. Yes, I do. No one else thinks so, but I do.
7: What do they know? I'm a doctor, and I think you look terrible. I can say it with authority because I spent many years training at the doctor place.
6: Medical school?
7: Medical school, of course. Medical school. How could I... I'm going to need to give you some tests.
6: The nurse took my temperature.
7: Oh, yeah. A thermometer is fine for some things, but not for what you have.
6: What is that?
7: This is a solometer. Place this end here over your heart.
6: What does a solometer do?
7: Now sit very still while I look down deep into the... Oh, my goodness, this is terrible.
2: What?
7: My socks don't match. Oh, hate it when I do that.
2: What kind of a doctor are you?
7: Oh, my goodness. My dear, your soul. I've never seen anything like it before.
2: What is it?
7: I have never in my years of practice seen such a high level. My dear, you have foolish pride syndrome.
2: What?
7: It would seem that you've been gorging on shallow praise, possibly for years. Do you pressure or intimidate others into saying nice things about yourself?
2: No. Almost never. Maybe.
7: Mm-hmm. Here, put this strap around your head. Good. Hold it there.
2: What will this do?
7: Mm-mm-mm-mm-mm. Just as I thought. Would you look at this dial? Amazing. Amazing!
2: What is it?
7: You've got a terribly low level. And of course, that's what would have to happen with the foolish pride syndrome.
2: What?
7: You have almost no love levels.
2: That's not true. I have a lot of love. I love my mother and my father.
7: Of course you do, sweetheart. But this test tells us how much love you have coming in. The foolish pride syndrome is blocking the inflow of love. The very thing you need most, you're not getting. You're not letting others love you.
2: But I...
7: Oh, this is bad. This is the worst I've seen. Worst I ever heard of. Hey, I wonder if this could get me into a medical journal. This could be big.
2: Do you have medicine for me?
7: Why? Are you not well?
2: I have foolish pride syndrome and low love levels!
7: Yes, yes, of course. All that to say that your soul is very sick. You don't need medicine for that.
2: You said it is serious.
7: I'd say it's critical. But medicine won't do you any good for this. It's quite simple, really. God has a lot of healing planned for you. Cause, as I mentioned before, you really are a mess.
2: Okay, I got that.
7: Yes, well, you need to have some things healed first, before deep healing can begin. The first thing God wants to heal you of is loneliness.
2: Yes, I could use some of that.
7: Well, for that to be healed, you need to give up your foolish pride.
2: Okay, how? How do I get that fixed?
7: You don't fix it. You get rid of it. Let it go, sweetheart. Quit protecting yourself by being mean all the time. Let others get to know who you truly are. You need to find a friend or friends that you can tell your thoughts and fears to.
2: I can't do that.
7: Why not?
2: If people really knew who I was on the inside, they would...
7: Not like you?
2: Well, yes.
7: Sweetheart, that's happening anyway, isn't it?
2: But it's on my terms. It feels... It's just safer to just... be mean.
7: That's why your soul is shriveling up inside. Some will decide they don't like you, but some will. God has a gift here for you, but you have to take it. He has good friends out there just waiting. I know he does.
2: Do you really know?
7: Of course I know. I'm a doctor. I think I know everything. You have to be open with your friends and let them know you. God will use them to be the start of your healing. To not accept this gift from God would be... What's the medical term? Nuts! You'd have to be nuts not to accept this healing. You cannot get better until you humble yourself and let others know you.
2: I need to let others know me?
7: Your foolish pride is making you sick. It's a prison you've made for yourself. It feels safe, but God has better for you. He has freedom for you, healing. You must get rid of this foolish pride. You must, at all cost, no matter how scary it may feel, you must let it go.
8: Tiffany, are you asleep?
9: Ah! What?
2: What? You?
9: What you want?
2: What?
9: What are we talking about?
2: I just... Oh, I had the strangest...
9: Well, I just wanted to see how you were doing, and I wanted to invite you over to my house tonight for a cookie party. The whole club will be there. Well, it's nothing fancy like you're used to, but we'll bake chocolate crinkles and sugar cookies, and we'll just have fun. You know, just friends.
2: Really? What? Do you all just, what do you do at one of these little get-togethers?
9: Well, we just, you know, we play and bake and eat and tell stories and talk, you know, normal stuff.
2: I've never been to a party like that. What will I talk about?
9: Well, like what you did today and what you like and what you think about school and church and stuff, you know, just be yourself.
2: What do I wear?
9: Just normal place stuff.
10: Marcia.
9: Oh, yeah. An old pair of overalls.
10: Overalls?
9: Or whatever you want.
10: Yeah. Okay. I guess that's what I need to do. Yeah, humble myself. Be myself. In overalls, no less. I'd be happy to come to your cookie party.
11: I have never tasted anything so good.
12: Wonderful. I can't remember the last time I wasn't thirsty.
10: You're kidding.
4: Well, we best get back to the falls.
10: The falls? You have a waterfall?
11: Yes. It is our source of water. Hope Falls. We've counted on it generation after generation. You can put some water back in your canteen. Follow me.
0: Well, CJ followed that little group of creatures to the source of their very survival. Hope Falls.
2: This is it? This is Hope Falls?
4: Yes, it is. Here, let me run some water back into your canteen.
2: It seems kind of brown.
11: Yes, this time of year it gets like that. It's bitter at first, but you get used to it.
2: You all need to climb out with me. About a mile south is a lake, and you can drink all you want and swim, and even splash around till you're tired. Then you can nap on the grass, wake up, and start all over.
11: What's a lake? What's swim?
13: Anybody ever heard of a lake before?
11: I don't know.
2: You just have to believe me. This is not the way you have to live. Any time now, a rope will come down, and you can all come up with me.
11: We'll never leave Hope Falls. It is the only thing we can trust. We must drink every few hours, or we will die.
2: You won't die, because there is a lake up there. I don't want to be rude or anything, but you all seem like you are not very healthy. You haven't had enough to drink, ever. And your Hope Falls? It's a dirty little trickle of bitter water.
11: Somebody say that.
13: Get off of the water.
14: CJ, here comes the rope.
11: Oh, my.
13: Oh, my. What is this for?
15: Hi, I'm Mia from England. Don't go away, there's more Paws and Tails coming right up.
16: Hello, lovely listeners. 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We have a wonderful Tiffany Rockler shirt with lovely details.
17: Tiffany, that is not true.
16: Ned, what are you talking about?
17: Well, we have new Goose t-shirts and Ned t-shirts. 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
16: Wait. We have no Tiffany t-shirts.
17: Oh, boy. Here it comes. Bye, everybody.
16: You all will rue the day.
14: CJ, are you down there?
2: I'm here, Papa Chuck. I've got some others that'll be coming up, too.
11: No, there is not. No one is going with you.
4: Maybe we should send someone to see.
11: No. I will not send anyone to their death.
2: You're not thinking about this clearly. There is a whole world out there. Trees, grass-covered hills, lakes and streams. You think it is safe to stay here, but this place, even your Hope Falls, is a prison.
11: How dare you? Hope Falls has kept us alive for generations. How dare you call it a prison?
4: Albert, think about it. There's evidence that he's telling the truth. He had more water and better water than any of us has ever seen. He gave it all to us, knowing he could just get more from his lake. And look at him. He's big and healthy and has clearly had enough water to drink for a very long time. The only thing that would keep us down here is our fear.
11: According to this creature, this strange creature, whatever he is, just what are you anyway?
2: What am I? Well, I'm a bear cub. A brown bear cub. What's wrong?
4: We are brown bears, too.
2: You're kidding.
11: Don't listen to him. He's lying.
2: I am not.
4: Look at us. We are sick and shriveled, and we should look like him. We have a good thing in front of us. And why are we hesitating? Because we're afraid.
11: What are you doing?
4: I'm going up.
2: Good for you.
11: You can't leave Hope Falls.
2: It's going to be a hard climb, but I'm right behind you. I won't let you fall.
11: Stop.
4: My water jug is getting in the way. I can't make it.
2: You don't need it anymore. Get rid of it. You have to let it go.
18: delicious. Why have I never had one of these before?
2: More. I need more. Crinkles?
8: Chocolate crinkles. Whoa, I love the sugar cookies, but I adore the chocolate crinkles. What's better, to love or to adore? Oh, I can put a sugar cookie between two chocolate crinkles to make the best cookie in the entire universe.
6: Goose, you cracked me up.
18: So, finish, CJ, then what happened?
10: Well, they splashed around for hours until they were exhausted. Now they're trying to talk the others into coming out of the ravine.
8: You mean some wouldn't come out?
10: I know it sounds crazy. Some of them are so afraid, they would rather live with a crummy safe thing instead of have a great new thing.
6: That's like not wanting to get out of prison.
10: I know, that's what I said.
18: So, where's Tiffany?
10: That's just what I was thinking.
6: I thought this party was for her.
8: Well, it's supposed to be. I guess she had something come up.
19: Dumb question time!
10: Oh, all right, dumb question time.
8: Okay, Goose, what is it this time?
19: What is the happiest memory you have where cookies were involved?
18: Cookies?
6: Okay, I'll go first.
0: Well, Tiffany's cookie party was a resounding success. They laughed, ate chocolate crinkles, and got to know each other a little better than before. But because she was just too afraid to humble herself and come, they did it all without Tiffany, the one who needed it the most. To order a copy of today's program, Let It Go, Let It Go, Let It Go, just log on to pawsandtails.org. Let It Go, Let It Go, Let It Go was written and directed by David Carl. The song, Let It Go, was written by Sandy Howell and Mark Edward Lewis. Music was by Tim Hosman, and our sound designer was Eric Basil. Paws and Tales is an Insight for Living production.
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1: Good morning, Rach with you on your Sunday Kids Club. Happy to be with you for another hour on the show. And coming up next, we have got a story for story time. It is called The Dark Promise, read by Peter J today. And we've also got, coming up in about half an hour's time, we've got Adventures in Odyssey, which I know is a favourite of a lot of people, so make sure you stick around for that. And a reminder, as always, if you ever want to get in touch with the show, during the show, you can text 8168 keyword Rima, or anytime in the week, you can email kids@rima.co.nz.

0: It's Yancey, super wonderful on the Sunday Kids Club. It is time for story time and a favourite story, which is called The Dark Promise. Now, this story involves a lot of things that happened to Jesus that were really, really hard and really, really tough, but they didn't happen just because. They didn't happen for no reason. They happened for a very important reason. And that reason is for you and for I to be able to spend eternity together with God. So let's take a listen. And Peter is reading to us today, The Dark Promise. He is a wonderful storyteller. So let's listen together.
1: It's the Sunday Kids Club story time.
2: After the crowd told Pilate to crucify Jesus, the soldiers took Jesus to a room where they began to get him ready to be killed. They made fun of him, saying that he was the king of God's people by putting a purple robe on him, like a king might wear. Then they took some branches with sharp cutting thorns and twisted them into a crown. They pushed the crown down hard on Jesus' head so that the thorns cut his skin deeply and hurt him. But they didn't stop. They beat Jesus with sticks and spat on him. Through all of this, he was silent and did not fight back. Then they took the purple robe off him and put his own clothes back on him to take him out to be put to death. The way Jesus was going to die was called crucifixion, and it was the worst possible way someone could die. Two huge pieces of wood were nailed together to make a cross shape. Soldiers would actually nail a prisoner's hands and feet onto the wood, attaching the prisoner to the cross. Then he would hang there until his body was not able to breathe anymore, because our bodies were not meant to be hung on crosses of wood. That is what happened to Jesus. The soldiers nailed him to a cross between two other men who were also crucified that day. The painful crown of thorns was still on his head. A crowd gathered while he hung there on the cross, because this isn't a death that happens fast. It is slow and painful and horrible to watch, and was especially horrible for Jesus because people kept yelling mean things at him. You might even be feeling really sad right now listening to this, but have hope. Because remember that this was God's plan, and God's plan actually always turns out to be good. So even though Jesus was crucified and had to die, God was keeping his promises. After Jesus was on the cross several hours, a very long time to be made fun of and hurt so badly, the Bible says that it became dark over the whole land. And then, a few hours later, Jesus cried out saying, my God, why have you forsaken me? Then he let out a loud cry and breathed his last breath. He was dead on the cross. And right when this happened, the temple curtain that separated God's people from the presence of God was torn in half. There was also a great earthquake across the land, and many rocks split. And some of God's people who had been dead immediately came back to life. The soldiers who saw all this were amazed and scared. They said to each other, surely he was the Son of God. Jesus' disciples had been there and seen the whole thing, and they were sadder than sad has ever been. They gathered Jesus' body and wrapped it carefully with much love. Then they placed his body inside a tomb, which is kind of like a cave where people are buried. The soldiers made them put a huge rock in front of the tomb, one that took many strong men to move. The soldiers who saw Jesus die were right, of course. He was the Son of God. And now he was dead. How could that be? How could God die? Why would God die? Well, remember in the garden when God told Adam and Eve that if they ate from the forbidden tree, death would come? Death had now come to the Son of God. But it had come for a reason. And it had come to show that death would be destroyed by the Son of God.

It's Lifetree Kids. Good in every way on the Sunday Kids Club. It's time for our memory verse, looking at the book of Ephesians today, chapter 4, verse 32. It says, be kind and compassionate to one another, forgiving each other, just as in Christ God forgave you. Be kind and compassionate to one another, forgiving each other, just as in Christ God forgave you. That is your verse for this week. See if you can remember it off by heart, if you can memorize it. And hey, if you can and you want an extra challenge, you can send through to the Kids Club email address some audio or a video of yourself saying the memory verse. Send it with your parents' help to kids@rhema.co.nz. I'd love to hear from you. You can use that verse, Ephesians 4 verse 32, or you can send me one of your favourite verses, a verse you're loving at the moment. Always love to hear from you if you'd like to enter that competition. I've also got some colouring in sets to give away, as always, and also some devotionals. So get in touch, kids@rhema.co.nz. 1, 2, 1, 2, 3, 4.

0: at Summit Kids, Jesus, Strong and Kind. It is that time of the show where we jump into Adventures and Odyssey together. Today, it is called The Amazing Loser. Let's take a listen.
1: Hi, this is Chris. Welcome to Adventures and Odyssey.
2: Oh, hey, Barrett. Hey, Priscilla.
3: Hey.
4: Hi, Matthew.
3: Where is everyone? I thought a lot more kids would have signed up for band camp this year.
2: Everyone I talked to had scheduling conflicts.
3: It's cool that Mr. Whitaker opened up the little theater for this. It's the perfect place.
5: Well, Mr. Jones.
3: Who was the perfect place? Hello, Jay. I guess it was too much to hope that you wouldn't come this year.
5: That's right. You could never hope that much. I'm becoming quite the virtuoso on the suppertime triangle. I sense your jealousy. You're intimidated by me. Admit it.
3: The only thing I'll admit is your deep psychological self-absorbed need to compete with me all the time.
6: Is this everyone?
5: Uh-huh.
2: I think so.
4: Yeah.
6: Well, let me say that it's a pleasure to host this year's band camp. I'm really looking forward to hearing what you all learn.
7: Mm-hmm.
6: Now, to kick things off, we decided to begin with something a little different. A competition.
5: Yeah! Oh. Look out, Barrett Jones. Soon you'll be tasting cold steel. The cold steel of my suppertime triangle.
4: I was hoping we'd start off with something fun.
3: Me too.
6: Well, actually, Priscilla, it should be a lot of fun.
5: Yes!
6: And educational.
5: Rats.
6: We'll be doing a kind of team-building exercise. A scavenger hunt.
4: Awesome.
6: All right, now to give the details, let me introduce Eugene Meltzner.
7: Thank you, Mr. Whitaker, and welcome fellow music aficionados. As mentioned, today you will be engaging in a scavenger hunt. Various businesses nearby will be participating, and each one is aware of the rules of play. In addition to testing your speed and cunning, this competition will also test your musical knowledge. I hope all of you reviewed the obscure book of music trivia as suggested when you signed up.
5: A book?
2: Yeah. Every bit of it, every page.
7: What? Good. You'll each be given a clue for a particular item. Once you locate that item, you'll be given the next clue. The first team to return with every item wins.
5: Wins what?
7: Free passes to Waterworld.
5: I love Waterworld. It's the only time I take a bath.
4: Ew.
3: What are the teams, Eugene?
7: Everyone can choose his or her own partner.
3: Priscilla?
4: Yes, Barrett, I'd love to be your partner.
5: Parker!
4: Jay.
5: You read the trivia book, didn't you?
2: Yeah, but...
5: Yeah, I didn't, so that works out perfectly. We're as complimentary as two corns on a cob.
2: You mean peas?
5: On a cob?
2: No, in a pie.
5: You're talking crazy.
6: Now, does everyone have a partner?
5: Yep.
6: Yeah. All right, well then, step up and get a voucher. You'll need it for your first stop.
3: Okay.
2: Thanks, Mr. Whitaker.
3: Mr. Whitaker.
4: Where are we going, Mr. Whitaker?
6: Eugene?
7: You should make your way post-haste to Hal's Diner. Sit down at a booth and investigate the menu to receive your first clue.
6: Is everyone ready?
2: Yes, Parker.
4: Yeah.
6: On your mark?
5: You're going down, Jones.
6: Get set.
3: You want a competition? You've got one, Jay.

0: Welcome to Hal's. That is my diner, everyone. I assume you're here for Wit's musical scavenger hunt?
1: Yes.
0: Good. Now look over the menu and then raise your hand when you're ready to order.
2: Excuse me.
0: Yep, a girl in the polka dot dress.
2: Are we supposed to eat?
0: It is a restaurant, and it is lunchtime, and Wit has provided vouchers so you get to eat for free.
3: For free? Then bring me the head of a pig on a spit.
0: Do you see a luau? Do I look like I'm wearing a grass skirt? Besides, this isn't about free food. You're looking for the answer to the first clue. Ready?
3: Yeah.
0: Here it is. A marching band marches together, except for this section that stands still in all weather. And the answer will tell you which sandwich to order. Got it?
2: Isn't this exciting, Barrett?
4: A sandwich.
2: Did you know your eyes flicker when you're thinking?
4: The only section that doesn't march is the percussion section. A pit.
2: A what?
4: A pit. That's the name of the section of percussion that doesn't march.
2: A pit's not a sandwich.
4: Let me see the menu. Actually, it is. Sir, excuse me.
0: Ready to order, young fella?
4: Absolutely. We'd like a... we'd like two pit barbecue sandwiches, please.
0: Good job. You're the first ones to get it.
4: All right.
2: Can we have our next clue now?
0: Well, you have to eat your sandwiches first. Have your vouchers?
2: Here you go.
0: Thanks. I'll be right out.
4: Look at Jay. He's steaming in that booth. He has no idea. He's looking over here. Acts like we haven't figured it out.
2: Did you know your nose crinkles up when you get excited?
4: Huh?

0: Is it our next clue?
1: Yep. Listen to this. Eating a sandwich wasn't really that rough, but solving this clue might prove to be tough. In a wide open space outside in a yard, look for equipment that's held by the guard.
0: The marching band color guard?
1: I remember reading about that in the music trivia book. A wide open space outside in a yard.
0: McAllister Park, maybe.
1: I think I know. Come on.
0: Okay.
2: Hanging out with Rach on the Sunday Morning Kids Club.
0: Yay! The courthouse square?
1: Yeah. When you mentioned McAllister Park, I thought of the statue of Wolfgang Gower here. Mr. Whitaker taped little conductor batons along the length of his sword.
0: With clues attached to them. Take one.
1: You've gotten this far, so you may think you're clever, but the stars and stripes may stump you forever. The top of a pole may seem easy to see, but look for the maker on a special marquee. What?
0: Stars and stripes. That would be flags, right?
1: Right, but flags aren't musical. Wait a minute. What's the song we march to every band practice?
0: The school fight song?
1: No. Stars and Stripes Forever.
0: Which is about the flag. And there's one in the center of the park.
1: But the clue said that the top of the pole will seem easy to see, but look for the maker on a special marquee.
0: What's a marquee?
1: It's like a sign that sticks out over a theater or a hotel or a store.
0: Those are all over Odyssey.
1: Let's think about the maker.
0: The composer of the song?
1: Uh-huh. Who wrote Stars and Stripes Forever?
0: I know. Francis Scott Key.
1: John Philip Sousa.
0: Sousa?
1: Yeah.
0: As in Sousa Sporting Goods?
1: Just like it. Let's go.
0: Okay.

0: That was a nightmare. Okay, Parker, we're here. Where's the next clue?
1: On Wolfgang Gower's sword.
0: Hey, you're right. A bunch of clues are taped here. We should take all of them. Then no one behind us will know what to do next.
1: No, that would be cheating.
0: I prefer to think of it as proactive winning.
1: Just one, Jay.
0: Whatever.
1: What's it say?
0: Something about Stars and Stripes.
1: The song by John Philip Sousa?
0: If you say so. But did he also write something about a marquess?
1: What? That's marquee. Mm. Sousa Sporting Goods has a large marquee.
0: Well, then come on, then.
1: However, Mr. Sousa passed away a few weeks ago, and it's now Zaborski Sports.
0: What song did Zaborski write?
1: None that I know of. But that book of musical trivia also mentioned that John Philip Sousa had an instrument named after him. Tuba.
0: John Philip Tuba?
1: No! The tuba's also known as the sousaphone.
0: So we should go to the phone company.
1: No, we should go to the music store.
0: That's what I meant.
2: Hi. We're with the scavenger hunt?
3: Sorry, we don't have hunting supplies.
4: No, you don't understand. We're looking for our next clue.
3: We don't do board games either.
2: No. We're on a band camp scavenger hunt. You know, music?
4: I guess Sousa Sporting Goods wasn't our next stop.
3: Sousa Sporting Goods? You must not have heard. We're Zaborski's Sports now.
2: Oh, man.
3: Ugh, the new banner must have fallen off again.
4: Oh.
3: Excuse me, I have to go put that banner back up. Just do me a favor and give me a shout if the phone rings.
4: Now what?
2: Phone! Ugh, how could I be so dense?
4: What?
2: Come on, we need to get to the music store.
4: Okay.
0: I have a cramp.
5: Welcome to Polymers, Records, and Musical Supplies.
1: Thanks. Do you have any tubas?
5: Back wall.
0: This will be a day long remembered by Barrett Jones. The day he was not the most amazing guy in the room. Today, at the band thingy, everyone will look at me and say, wow, that's...

0: Jay, what a guy. He sure knows a lot about everything.
1: You really need to move on, Jay.
0: What's the fun in that?
2: Greetings, Matthew. Jay?
1: Eugene. This must mean we came to the right place.
0: It does?
2: It does indeed. Here's the item you're to collect.
1: A miniature tuba? Cool.
2: And here is your next clue.
1: This tone helps you tell different instruments apart. Paul Bunyan would yell it when a tree fall would start.
0: Ooh, I know this one. Falsetto? Get it? Fall? As in a tree? Falling?
3: No.
1: I know. Timber.
0: That's not a tone.
1: It is. And since Paul Bunyan was a lumberjack, he would have yelled, Timber!
2: Very good, Matthew. You are correct. And this is for you.
1: Thanks, Eugene.
0: Give it here. Ooh, there's money inside.
2: Mm-hmm. 5 crisp $1 bills. You'll need them for the rest of the hunt, so be frugal.
1: Will do.
0: So where do we go? What's the next clue?
2: You just said it.
1: Timber? The lumber store?
0: Eugene's grinning. That must be a yes.
2: I wasn't grinning. I have a chive in my tooth.
0: Mm-hmm.
2: There we go.
4: Hi.
5: Hey, guys.
1: Oh, hey.
0: Barrett. Come on, Parker. Let's get moving. The chase is on.
5: That would be a trumpet.
1: You're right.
0: That's Broke.
2: Broke is the correct answer.
0: Huh?
4: A flat.
6: That's right.
1: Sounds like a clock. I know, second.
2: As in the second degree of the diatonic scale. Well done, Matthew.
5: Vibrato.
2: Yes.
1: More cowbell?
7: That's right.
4: Pitch.
5: Register. Allegro.
1: Vivace.
8: Prestissimo.
9: Morena Fano, and welcome to the Sunday Kids Club with Rach.
4: Yeah!
5: The other teams are pretty far back. I haven't seen any of them in ages. I think it's just us against Jay and Matthew now.
4: The only reason they're even in this race is because of Matthew.
5: Yeah.
4: Hey, look, there's the thrift store.
5: We need to hurry. Okay, read the clue again.
4: Right. A merchant of thrift is your next to last place with antique composition to further your race. Think clowns and performers in high trapeze flight, which is all set to music for their thrills and delight.
5: Okay. Clowns and performers in high trapeze flight.
4: A circus. Didn't Mr. Whitaker's book say something about a composer of circus music?
5: King something or something King.
4: Carl King.
5: I think you're right. Wait, Priscilla, look. Jay and Matthew are right over there.
4: We caught up.
5: Yeah, they're looking through the sheet music section. You should do the same.
4: Where will you be?
5: I'll look through the book section. Maybe there's a book on this King guy with his music.
4: Okay.
5: Carl King.
10: Excuse me? What do you think of these shoes?
5: Uh-huh.
10: The shoes, do they look nice on me?
5: Yeah. They're nice shoes.
10: I really need these shoes. How much are they?
5: The sticker says $2.99.
10: Oh.
5: Well, what's wrong?
10: I only have $1. I guess I can't have any shoes.
5: You don't have any shoes?
10: Mama says we can't afford them.
4: Yes! No! I found it, Barrett! I found it!
5: Really?
4: It was in the boxes of sheet music after all. It's called Circus Days. Let's go pay for it and then get out of here before the guys find one.
5: Okay.
10: Bye.
5: Bye. Come on.
11: May I help you?
4: We'd like to buy this.
11: That'll be 99 cents, please.
5: Here you go. $2 left.
11: A penny is your change. You must be doing that wits music chase or contest.
5: A scavenger hunt.
11: Right. I'm supposed to give you this envelope. I think it's a clue or something.
4: Thanks.
11: Next in line?
4: Here it is. The last clue.
10: Excuse me, will you take $1 for these shoes?
11: Sorry, hon. They're $2.99.
4: Shall I read it? Barrett.
5: Oh, huh?
4: What's wrong?
5: That little girl. She doesn't have any shoes. I'll be right back.
4: Barrett!
5: Excuse me?
11: Yes?
5: Here, let me help her pay for those. You have $1, right?
4: Uh-huh.
5: And I have two. And how much does that make?
4: Three?
5: That's right.
10: Thank you.
5: You're welcome. Now you have shoes.
10: Yay!
11: That's really nice of you.
5: No big deal. Bye.
10: Bye. Thanks for the shoes.
4: That was so sweet.
5: Yeah, well, let me see the clue.
3: Ha-ha! Thought you had us, didn't you, Barrett? You'd have to wake up pretty early in the morning. Ta-da! Found another piece of sheet music. See? The walking frog.
5: Appropriate. Come on, Priscilla. Let's go outside.
11: That's 99 cents.
3: Here's a dog.
4: What's the clue?
5: This president said, I just feel like marching always when that tune is played. Bring a picture of this president back to the little theater with you with the money you were given.
4: Hmm. That doesn't rhyme.
5: Well, the song's pretty obvious.
4: Really? What is it?
5: Hail to the Chief. It's a marching band tune that gets played for the president.
4: Ah, but which president said the quote?
5: Think of the clue. Bring a picture of this president with the money you were given.
4: The president's face is on the money.
5: Right. And which president's face is on the dollars we were given?
4: George Washington.
5: Bing, bing, bing. If I remember what our music book said, the first time that song was played to honor a U.S. president was to commemorate George Washington's birthday.
4: Ah.
5: Oh, no.
4: What?
5: I gave our last $2 to that little girl for her shoes.
6: Hey, guys. Sounds like you figured out the clue.
3: And that you're fresh out of these. Aw, that's so sad. I have $2. I suppose I could give you one.
4: Really?
3: No, of course not really. Hail to J.C. Mouse, who wins the scavenger hunt. Barrett Jones loses because he's such a chump.
6: Hey.
3: A gumball machine. Woohoo! All right, let's see. To the victor goes the victory gumball. Sorry, Parker. I only have the one penny. Come on, let's get back to Wits End and claim our prize. Ooh, that was a bubble. See you later, losers.
6: Sorry, guys.
5: That's all right.
6: See you back there.
5: Bye.
4: See you, Matthew.
3: Bye-bye.
4: Well,
5: I'm sorry, Priscilla. I lost the race for us.
4: That's all right. But it was for a good cause, right? That little girl has a pair of shoes.
10: Hi.
5: Oh, hi there. I see you're wearing your new shoes.
10: Yep, they're really comfy.
7: Angie, come on, honey. Let's go.
10: Mommy, this is the man who gave me the money for my shoes.
7: Really? Well, that was nice of you. Though I wish you'd have asked me first. The last thing Angie needs is another pair of shoes.
5: Another pair?
7: She has a closet full already.
5: But Angie, I thought you said that you didn't have any shoes, that you couldn't afford them.
10: I don't have any of these kind.
7: I told her we couldn't afford another pair. I'd be in the poorhouse if I bought her a pair of shoes every time she asked for one. Well, we'd better go. Daddy's waiting for us at the mall.
10: Okay, bye, mister. I like my shoes.
5: Bye. Wow. Do I feel foolish?
4: How are you supposed to know? We should probably get back.
5: Yeah. At least there's no hurry now. I really blew it, Mr. Whitaker.
8: Oh, why?
5: We could have won. We could have been first.
4: It wouldn't be so bad if we actually helped that little girl. She wasn't poor at all.
8: Well, I don't see what that has to do with anything.
5: Are you kidding me?
8: Well, not at all. Barrett, every now and then we get tested like this to see what our priorities are. It says a lot about our character, who we are when we do the right thing, regardless of how it turns out. Especially since only God alone ever knows what's going to happen with our good actions. So, I don't know, but I'd say the two of you passed with flying colors. You put somebody else's needs ahead of winning the hunt. And yes, you made a mistake about the girl being poor, but that doesn't mean you made a mistake. You made a choice, and you chose well. I'm very proud of both of you.
5: Thanks. That makes me feel better. A little.
3: Barrett, Barrett, Barrett.
5: Until now.
6: Hi, guys.
5: I guess congratulations are in order.
3: Yeah, because this time we got what we deserved more than you, who deserved not to get what we deserved.
8: Jay,
2: Mr. Whitaker.
8: Ah.
2: I have returned, and I understand that we may have a winner.
0: Oh, there's no may about it. You're looking at him.
8: Oh.
0: Oh, and Parker, too.
2: Oh, great. Now, to make it official and present your prize, I need only make certain you have collected all of the necessary items.
6: Oh, they're here on the table.
2: Hmm. Mm-hmm. Yes. Yes. Mm-hmm. Oh. Well, you're missing the final item.
6: The picture of George Washington? Isn't the dollar there?
2: Yes, the dollar is here, but that's not the correct item.
0: It isn't? But I thought George Washington sang Hail to the Chief at his birthday.
6: Or something like that.
2: It wasn't George Washington who said, I feel like marching always when that tune is played. Though it's true that Hail to the Chief was played to commemorate Washington's birthday after Washington died.
0: Oh, no! Oh.
5: Who else would Hail to the Chief refer to? Especially when it comes to money.
6: Yeah.
2: Well, a few people, I suppose. If Hail to the Chief were the correct song.
6: What? It's not.
8: That quote wasn't referring to Hail to the Chief.
2: Mm-mm.
8: It was referring to the song Dixie.
6: Oh.
8: Dixie. And the statement was made by...
4: I remember now. Abraham Lincoln.
2: Mm-hmm.
6: But Lincoln is on the $5 bill. And you gave us the $1 bills with Washington on them.
8: That's right. But Lincoln's image is found on another form of currency.
0: It is?
5: Oh, the penny. Like this one I got at the thrift store.
2: Jay, you should have received a penny as change at the thrift store, didn't you?
0: He
6: used it to buy a victory gumball instead.
2: Oh. Well, then it appears, unless I'm mistaken, that Barrett and Priscilla here are our winners.
0: This is not possible!
6: Yes.
8: No. Well, congratulations, you two. You did the right thing, and you won the game.
5: Thanks, Mr. Whitaker.
2: But no one leaves a loser. Your consolation prize is the knowledge you'll acquire this weekend during camp. And since there's no time like the present, we should employ our post-hunt time appropriately by reviewing the 7 Greek modes.
12: Oh,
2: everyone,
12: man.
2: Repeat after me. Ionian.
12: Ionian.
2: Dorian.
12: Dorian.
2: Phrygian.
9: In today's episode, Barrett put his love into action by seeing someone else's need and doing his best to help. Whether he realized it or not, he was living an idea found in the first letter of John 3:17-18, which says, if anyone has material possessions and sees his brother in need but has no pity on him, how can the love of God be in him? Dear children, let us not merely say that we love each other. Let us show the truth by our actions. The point is for us to be willing to put others ahead of our own desires. Or as 1 Corinthians 13:5 reminds us, love is not self-seeking. It's willing to sacrifice in the same way Jesus sacrificed for us. Adventures in Odyssey is a presentation of Focus on the Family. Today's episode was written by Kirby Atkins and Dave Arnold and directed by Dave Arnold. Our sound design was by Christopher Deal, with the most profound apologies to James Sanderson for Jay's rendition of Hail to the Chief. Today's cast included Andy Pessoa as Barrett, Gatlin Green as Priscilla, Whit Hertford as Jay, and Zach Callison as Matthew, along with Caitlin Leone, Tamara Mark, Will Ryan, and Andre Stoika. And I'm Chris, hoping you'll join us again next time for more Adventures in Odyssey. The Sunday Kids Club with Rach.

0: Listener kids, Jesus Loves Me is the name of the song. Hey, that is it from me, though. That's it for the show for today. But thanks for being a part of my Sunday morning. Love hanging out on the Kids Club for 2 hours each week. And if you would like to get in touch anytime with the show, kids at Rema, R-H-E-M-A is the best place to do that. Whether you'd like to send through a memory verse that you're loving, or even just the Who's That in the Bible character, if you think you know who that is for this week, you can do that as well. I'd love to hear from you anytime, kids@rema.co.nz. But have a wonderful rest of your Sunday morning, and I'll catch you back same time, same place, right here on the Sunday Kids Club next week.
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1: In this update, more than a third of eligible young voters are not enrolled, with just a month until the election. Hannah Feck reports.
2: New Electoral Commission data shows only 63.4% of 18 to 24-year-olds were enrolled. It's 161,000 potential voters. This comes as same-day enrolment's been scrapped and voter enrolment closes at midnight on October 25.
1: The Commission says it's targeting young and first-time voters through social media, community events, tertiary providers and school visits. The Greens say National can't be trusted to protect our oceans and fisheries. If re-elected, National wants to establish a new marine reserve off Waiheke, expand the Goat Island Reserve and rule out recreational fishing licences. The party wants to increase the country's exclusive economic zone protection to 50% and review bottom trawling. Green Party co-leader Chloe Swarbrick says it's meaningless given the party's track record.
3: We have seen them shred environmental protection, shred climate action and consistently prioritise corporate profit over the last 3 years.
1: US death row inmate Krista Pike has been discharged from hospital following her botched execution. The 50-year-old murderer has been returned to the prison where she spent the last 30 years and is continuing to receive medical care. Pike survived two lethal injections of the drug pentobarbital on 30 September. With volunteer numbers dwindling, sports clubs are turning to AI for help. A survey by NZ Amateur Sport Association finds the average number of volunteers at a sports club is 21, well below 31 recorded in 2019. Chair Gordon Noble Campbell says half of responding clubs are already using AI to share the workload.
4: Well, AI can be used in a number of different ways, and in particular, there is increasing use of AI technology to assist with things like making grant funding applications.
1: To sports now, and the Football Ferns International against Panama has been cancelled following yesterday's 7.7 magnitude earthquake. All New Zealand players and staff are safe and accounted for. Geordie Barrett's brilliance is being praised by coach Dave Rennie after playing a leading hand in the All Blacks' 15-19 Bledisloe Cup win over the Wallabies at Eden Park.
5: I just think he's taken his game to another level. It's not just the skill set, but he's got a massive engine. And then his physicality, I thought he was excellent again tonight.
1: An injury-struck Breakers have lost their ANBL basketball clash to the Wildcats 100-84 in Perth. Liam Lawson is delighted to have equaled his best ever Formula One placing, finishing fifth in a frenetic Singapore sprint race. To your weather now in Northland, Auckland and Coromandel. Showers clearing morning, then fine spells. Possible rain at night. Waikato to Taranaki, including Bay of Plenty, Taupo and Tominanui. Showers, possibly heavy and thundery for a time this morning, clearing afternoon. Scattered rain developing this evening. Taihape and Whanganui to Wellington, also Wairarapa. Showers, some possibly heavy this morning, clearing to fine this afternoon. However, becoming cloudy this evening, with drizzle about the ranges. Gisborne and Hawke's Bay, partly cloudy, scattered showers developing this afternoon, some heavy and possibly thundery. Marlborough, Nelson and Buller to Fiordland, showers, some heavy about the ranges, clearing during the afternoon or evening. Canterbury, Otago and Southland, remaining cloud or fog, clearing to fine early morning. However, the chance of a shower from afternoon, especially south of Dunedin. Chatham Islands, cloudy with drizzle today. That's your news, sport and weather. I'm Kalia Strong.
0: From the Bible. For he chose us in him before the creation of the world to be holy and blameless in his sight. In love, he predestined us for adoption to sonship through Jesus Christ in accordance with his pleasure and will. To the praise of his glorious grace which he has freely given us in the one he loves. Words to live by on Rema.
6: Those words came from the book of Ephesians at chapter 1 verses 4 to 6. Good morning. Nice to have your company. Happy Sunday. I'm Nerida. We've got some great worship music for you lined up. We've got Phil Wickham with House of the Lord. Also Passion, Even So Come. Here's Hillsong, The Power of Your Love.

For Wickham House of the Lord, you're on Rima. Happy Sunday morning. I hope you had a great sleep last night, and I hope you've managed to avoid a lot of the coughs and colds that are going around at this time of the year. I'm slowly starting to come right. Coming out for you, worship music on the way. We've got Jeremy Camp with My God, CeCe Winans, Come Jesus Come. This one's Brooke Lidgetwood, Honey in the Rock.

Jeremy Camp with My God. You're on Rima. Nice to have your company. You know, one thing I noticed at my house recently is the amount of bird life. It's just phenomenal. There are a lot of trees around, but I just love the way that my dog, which is a black Labrador, he sits on the deck and he just watches the birds, watches them flying around, darting here and there and singing and all that sort of stuff. It's actually very cute to watch. Hey, what, Katie Nicholl on the way. Here's Matt Redman with 10,000 Reasons.

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1: For God is the one who provides. 2 Corinthians chapter 9, verse 7. God can be sitting on the sidelines watching you struggle financially or actively involved as your financial partner. It all depends on what kind of a steward you are. Your finances are yet another area of life where you can begin to experience an interactive relationship with your Heavenly Father. But if you want God involved in your finances, you need to put your finances to work for God's interests. Seek first His kingdom and His righteousness, and all these things will be given to you as well. That's from Matthew chapter 6, verse 33. This means you need to give. And you can start with what He's already given you. That might mean a percentage of your next month's salary or part of your net worth. Wherever the voice of generosity leads you, you need to follow it. And again, this isn't about giving to get. It's about neutralizing the fears that have been hindering the spirit of generosity inside you. It's about discovering the thrill of

Katie Nicholl, in Jesus' name. Well, you're on Rema on your Sunday morning. And if you're in the Christchurch area, well, did you know that Rema is changing frequency? So Rema is changing to 1503 AM. That's 1503 AM. So at the moment, we're still broadcasting on both frequencies, on the old one as well as the new one. But to keep listening without interruption, you will be wanting to change your radio to 1503 AM. Go ahead and do it now, and then it's all done. Here's Brenton Brown with Hallelujah.

sing a song. It's Third Day. I do love Third Day. I love their music. Well, we're heading towards 9 o'clock. We've got Pat Barrett on the way. Here's Rent Collective.

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1: In this update, the Taxpayers Union is warning of repercussions from New Zealand First pledge to raise the minimum wage. If elected, the party would increase it by at least the rate of inflation for the next 3 years. Leader Winston Peters says it's common sense and workers should be able to afford the basics. But Taxpayers Union spokesperson Ella Dixon says it could mean less jobs available here for inexperienced workers who may look further afield.
2: All of these young Kiwis just coming out of university, going to Australia in droves. We need them to want to put New Zealand first and to stay here, not to put, you know, New South Wales first.
1: Death row inmate Krista Pike has been discharged from hospital following a botched execution attempt 10 days ago. The 50-year-old was sentenced to death in 1996 for a murder she committed as an 18-year-old. Political science professor Austin Surratt says executions in the US are filled with mishaps.
3: Botched executions happen regularly, so the fact that another execution is botched, it's like an accident on the highway. It's predictable.
1: US President Donald Trump says it's time Ukraine found a new president. Volodymyr Zelensky has criticised a diesel deal between the US and Russia, saying it would provide Moscow with money to continue its attacks on Ukraine. The agreement will initially release 300,000 tonnes of Russian diesel to the US. Trump told White House reporters Zelensky's shunned peace efforts.
4: I suggest they get a new leader who can make a deal, because he could have made many deals that for some reason he never does. That's a war that should have never started.
1: A man has died after being mauled by a tiger at a wildlife park in England. Emergency services were called to the Yorkshire Wildlife Park earlier today in Doncaster. BBC correspondent Yunus Muller says the land of the tigers is a popular attraction, with a 300-metre walkway above the enclosure.
5: Somehow, a man got into the enclosure and he was attacked by one of the animals and seriously injured, and he died at the scene immediately.
1: The park remains closed and police are urging people not to share footage of the incident. Turning to sports now, and the All Blacks are toasting a stirring Bledisloe Cup victory, but could be forced to leave as many as four injured players behind when they head to Sydney this morning. Wing Leroy Carter suffered what appeared to be a serious ankle injury in the 50-19 romp over the Wallabies, while Scott Barrett, Asafa Omoa and Anton Segner all left the field with head knocks. This morning's international between Panama and the Football Ferns has been cancelled following yesterday's massive earthquake in Central America. Manchester United have slumped to their worst English Premier League start in 40 years after a 1-1 draw at home against lowly Tottenham. Elsewhere, there were wins for Arsenal, Brighton, Chelsea and Ipswich, while Brentford drew 2-2 at Aston Villa. Turning to your weather now, and Northland, Auckland and Coromandel. Showers clearing morning, then fine spells, possible rain at night. Waikato to Taranaki, including Bay of Plenty, Taupō and Tomaranui. Showers possibly heavy and thundery for a time this morning, clearing afternoon. Scattered rain developing this evening. Taihape and Whanganui to Wellington, also Wairarapa. Showers, some possibly heavy this morning, clearing to fine in the afternoon. However, becoming cloudy this evening, with drizzle about the ranges. Gisborne and Hawke's Bay, partly cloudy, scattered showers developing this afternoon, some heavy and possibly thundery. Marlborough, Nelson and Bulla to Fiordland, showers, some heavy about the ranges, clearing during the afternoon or evening. Canterbury, Otago and Southland, remaining cloud or fog, clearing to fine early morning. However, the chance of a shower from afternoon, especially south of Dunedin. Chatham Islands, cloudy with drizzle today. That's your news, sport and weather. I'm Kalia Strong.
0: From the Bible. Though the mountains be shaken and the hills be removed, yet my unfailing love for you will not be shaken, nor my covenant of peace be removed. Words to live by on Rema.
6: Well, those words came from the book of Isaiah, chapter 54, verse 10. You're on Rema. Nice to have your company. Happy Sunday morning to you. On the way, we've got music for you from the afters. God is with us. Also, Gateway. It is finished. This is Michael W. Smith with A New Hallelujah.

It's the afters. God is with us. You're on Rima. Nice to have you here. Now, I've rediscovered a brilliant snack. I really like celery with peanut butter. I remember having it, you know, as a kid. Sometimes you might see it at different events and things, and I'd have it, and it was okay. But suddenly, now, I'm all over it. You've got the nice crispy crunch of the celery and the creaminess of the peanut butter. Just works so well together. So it's my new latest snack. I'm looking for healthy snacks, actually. So if you've got any brilliant ideas, feel free to get in touch. Here's Tim Hughes. Here I am to worship.

Mark James with Surrender. Well, you're on Rima this morning. On Rima Drive, we asked the question, if you could witness one event from the Bible, what would it be? And it's really interesting, all the different ideas that people had. So Tammy said the naming of the animals. That would be pretty cool. Sarah said David and Goliath. It would be epic to watch David take Goliath down. I agree, it would be, wouldn't it? Gail says being with Moses and seeing the sea part and then being able to walk through it and then see it all come back together. That would be just incredible. Another one says I quite fancy being there as David slays Goliath. Also, this is the one that I thought of when I first raised this question. Just being in the furnace with Shadrach, Meshach and Abednego. Yeah, I'd really like to see that. I mean, there are so many incredible things in the Bible, it's hard to choose, but that's one of them that I'd like to see. Jessica says Elijah calling down fire from heaven. So many great things. Wouldn't it be amazing if you could just go back in time and have a look? Here's Souvenirs Worship with Inhabit.

I Give You My Heart. That's Jeff Dayo. You're on Rima on your Sunday morning. And I hope you've got some great plans lined up. I'm very much looking forward to just lying around in the sun, actually. It's starting to warm up. That's what I've noticed. And lying in the sun sounds like a wonderful way to spend the afternoon, that's for sure. Hillsong Worship is on the way. Here's Chris Tomlin.

Phil Wickham with Great Things. We are heading towards 10 o'clock. News is on the way for you. Also on the way, it's a great one from Elevation Worship with Do It Again. This is Parachute Band, All My Life.

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1: In this update, a police officer has been shot dead and another officer injured in the US state of Pennsylvania. Shane Sieber, 40, was killed after responding to a report of a man with a gun in West Philadelphia. Police confirmed the surviving officer is in stable condition and a suspect is now in custody. Philadelphia Police Commissioner Kevin Bethel says Sieber is survived by his wife and two children, aged 7 and 3.
2: We had an immense amount of hope, but fortunately, his wife was able to be by his side before he passed, as well as his family.
1: A suggestion: Nationals switched up their attitude on marine conservation to pander to voters. If re-elected, the party wants to boost protection of the Hauraki Gulf, prevent the sale of marlin, and impose stronger penalties. It also wants to review bottom trawling. Green Party co-leader Chloe Swarbrick says Nationals only saying this because it's a trending issue.
3: This government cancelled a work program that was already underway under the former government to phase out bottom trawling, working with industry.
1: The Retirement Village Residents Association says an unacceptable condition's been buried in the footnotes of the government's repayment system changes. If it's back in power, it's promising to set a 9-month timeframe for villages to return the full fee to departing residents, with 10% repaid within a month. But Association Vice President Di Sinclair says the 10% doesn't apply to estates of those who've died.
4: They now have to wait 9 months for their money. And this is a huge financial imposition on residents' families. It's really quite serious.
1: Sports clubs are exploring new ways to carry their burden as they have a smaller group of volunteers to help. A survey by NZ Amateur Sport Association finds the average number of volunteers at a sports club has dropped to 21. Chair Gordon Noble Campbell says people have less time to donate.
5: As a result, there are fewer people taking on more jobs within a community sport club, meaning that quite often the person that's acting as the secretary might also be the president.
1: The All Blacks now to sports, and the All Blacks have squirreled away the Bledisloe Cup for a 24th consecutive year with a 50-19 win over the Wallabies in Auckland. But up to four players might miss next weekend's rematch in Sydney. Leroy Carter with an ankle injury and Scott Barrett, Asafa Almoa and Anton Signer with head knocks. The Breakers feel rudderless after Parker Jackson Cartwright became the latest playmaker to succumb to injury. PJC missed the 100-84 loss to the Wildcats in Perth with a lower leg injury, leaving coach Gordon Herbert staggered by their injury misfortune.
6: We lost both point guards and our secondary ball handlers, like being out in a rowboat without oars.
1: And Liam Lawson will start eighth for tonight's Singapore Grand Prix after George Russell incurred a grid penalty. To your weather now, and Northland, Auckland and Coromandel. Showers clearing morning, then fine spells. Possible rain at night. Waikato to Taranaki, including Bay of Plenty, Taupo and Tomaranui. Showers possibly heavy and thundery for a time this morning, clearing afternoon. Scattered rain developing this evening. Taihape and Whanganui to Wellington, also Wairarapa. Showers, some possibly heavy this morning, clearing to fine in the afternoon. However, becoming cloudy this evening, with drizzle about the ranges. Gisborne and Hawke's Bay, partly cloudy. Scattered showers developing this afternoon, some heavy and possibly thundery. Marlborough, Nelson, Bulleh to Fiordland. Showers, some heavy about the ranges, clearing during the afternoon or evening. And Canterbury, Otago and Southland, remaining cloud or fog, clearing to fine early morning. However, the chance of a shower from afternoon, especially south of Dunedin. Chatham Islands, cloudy with drizzle. That's your news, sport and weather. I'm Kalia Strong.
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7: You are the salt of the earth. But if the salt loses its taste, it cannot be made salty again. Salt is useless if it loses its salty taste. It will be thrown out where people will just walk on it. You are the light that shines for the world to see. You are like a city built on a hill that cannot be hidden. People don't hide a lamp under a bowl. They put it on a lampstand. Then the light shines for everyone in the house. In the same way, you should be like a light for other people. Live so that they will see the good things you do and praise your Father in heaven.
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8: Well, those words came from the book of Matthew, chapter 5, verses 14 through to 16. You're with Nerida on your Sunday morning, and I hope it's been a good morning so far. I hope you had a great sleep as well. We've got music on the way for you from Casting Crowns, Glorious Day, also Lincoln Brewster. This one's Matt Redman, Nothing But the Blood.

Casting Crowns with Glorious Day. You're on Rima on your Sunday morning. I'm Nerida. Do you like to have something a little bit different for your breakfast in the weekends, whether it's Saturday or a Sunday? Or do you have the same thing every day of the week? I'd love to know. You can always get in touch by texting. I do quite like to mix it up. If I could choose my breakfast of choice actually would be just toast with a bit of Vegemite on. But I know that that's actually, my body needs a bit more than that. It needs the protein, it needs the calcium. And so I do tend to kind of have something a bit more nutritious, like porridge with seeds and nuts and yogurt and all that sort of stuff. Or I'll have eggs and baked beans and, you know, those sorts of things. But really, all I really want is toast and coffee. I don't know. I wish it wasn't so complicated looking after your body. Aidan King is on the way. This one is In Christ Alone.

Delirious. You have my heart. You're listening in to Rema. Here's a great verse for you to think about. It's from Leviticus chapter 26, verse 13. And it says, I am the Lord your God who brought you out of Egypt so that you would no longer be slaves to the Egyptians. I broke the bars of your yoke and enabled you to walk with heads held high. Isn't that great? I love it because it's a great reminder of how God broke their chains, set them free from bondage. You know, he can restore our confidence. He can restore our dignity. We can walk proudly with heads held high. So if you want to check that out for yourself, it's Leviticus 26, verse 13. I am the Lord your God who brought you out of Egypt so that you would no longer be slaves to the Egyptians. I broke the bars of your yoke and enabled you to walk with heads held high. This is New Life Worship with Faithful and True.

Is he worthy? That is Chris Tomlin. Well, I hope your Sunday's going well. You're listening in to Rima. You know, I'm really looking forward to getting out in my garden this afternoon. I meant to do it yesterday, but didn't quite get there. But today is the day. No matter what the weather is, I'm going to be out there. I've got some spinach that has gone to seed, and I want to shake the seed, get it all in the soil, and then pluck it out of there so it's got a little bit of space. That's my plan for this afternoon. Yeah, looking forward to that. I love getting out in the garden. It's my happy place. We've got Commons on the way with Praise Belongs. Here's Mac Powell, God of Wonders.

You're on Rima. That is Megan Woods, I Believe You. A bit of a notice, bit of an announcement for those who are listening to Rima in Christchurch. So Rima Christchurch is actually moving to a new frequency, moving to 1503 AM. So for now, we are still broadcasting on our old frequency, but this will cease broadcasting soon enough. So to make sure you can keep listening without any sort of interruption at all, you want to retune your radio. If you do that right now, then it's all done, done and dusted. So tune it to 1503 AM. Nice and easy. Don't call out when the old frequency disappears. Do it now. 1503 AM. That's if you're in Christchurch.

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1: In this update, Nationals promising a stricter line on when people should be able to leave school. The party's campaigning on students being required to stay at school until they complete Year 11. Those who've found a job or are moving into further training will still be able to get exemptions. Currently, students can leave when they turn 16, even if they haven't completed the school year. Labor's revealed more details about its promise to bring back the original school lunches scheme. Here's senior political reporter Azaria Howell.
2: If elected, it's pledging to reinstate the original scheme from the start of 2028, making lunches in school kitchens or by local caterers, which it also hopes will boost local employment. It's promising to fund the lunches at $5 a meal and $6.50 for secondary students.
1: The party is also promising to reinstate rural school bus routes that have been axed. The Greens are promising a pathway to employment for young people, costing $4.8 billion over 4 years. The party's campaigning on supporting 16 to 24-year-olds to find a job if they've been out of work for 6 months based on the Jobs for Nature program. It would team up with councils, iwi and non-profits to help young people get work and boost the Mayor's Task Force for Jobs scheme. The government would cover wages in some areas, which co-leader Marama Davidson wants to be the living wage.
3: This is about the jobs that already are screaming to be done around the country, but they don't have the extra support.
1: Police are asking the public for information following an assault in Auckland's Mangere yesterday. About 12:30, police were called to an altercation outside a private address in Harwell Place, where a firearm was involved. Two people needed medical attention and are in a stable condition. Two people have been arrested following an incident on State Highway 1 in Ōtaki. Thousands are expected to fundraise for breast cancer research and support in Auckland today. The annual Pink Ribbon Walk at Auckland Domain will feature live entertainment before the 5 and 10 kilometre walks this afternoon. The walks begin from 2 p.m. Turning to sports now, and four All Blacks have been ruled out of travelling to Australia for the Bledisloe Cup rematch following the 15-19 win at Eden Park. Leo Carter's been laid low with an ankle injury. Anton Signer and Alsafa Omua are out with concussion, and Ethan Blackadder has a calf strain. They're being replaced by George Bell, Duplessis Kirifi, Jamie Hannah and Anton Lennett-Brown. New Zealand's lawn bowler Mandy Boyd has beaten the world's best to be crowned the champion of champions in Australia. The invitation-only event features national champions from around the globe, and Boyd overcame Malaysia and Malta in the quarterfinal and semis before taking down Aussie champ Natalie Lewis in the final. Liam Lawson has been promoted to 8th on the grid for tonight's Formula One Singapore Grand Prix. To your weather now, and Northland, Auckland and Coromandel. Showers clearing this morning, then fine spells, possible rain tonight. Waikato to Taranaki, including the Bay of Plenty, Taupō and Taumarunui. Showers possibly heavy and thundery for a time this morning, clearing afternoon. Scattered rain developing this evening. Taihape and Whanganui to Wellington, also Wairarapa. Showers, some possibly heavy, clearing to fine this afternoon. However, becoming cloudy this evening with drizzle about the ranges. Gisborne and Hawke's Bay, partly cloudy. Scattered showers developing this afternoon, some heavy and possibly thundery. Marlborough, Nelson and Buller to Fiordland. Showers, some heavy about the ranges, clearing during the afternoon or evening. Canterbury, Otago and Southland, remaining cloud or fog, clearing to fine early morning. However, the chance of a shower from afternoon south of Dunedin. Chatham Islands, cloudy with a drizzle today. That's your news, sport and weather. I'm Kalia Strong.
0: From the Bible. Speak up for those who can't speak for themselves, for the rights of all who are destitute. Speak up and judge fairly. Defend the rights of the poor and needy. Words to live by.
4: Those words came from the book of Proverbs, chapter 31, verses 8 through to 9. Well, good morning and nice to have you here on Rema. My name's Nerida. Coming up for you, great music from Third Day, You Were So Good to Me. Also, Malcolm Gordon, this is By the Tree. It's a beautiful one.

birthday. You were so good to me. Well, here's a verse for you to ponder this morning. So it's from Isaiah chapter 41, verse 10. So do not fear, for I am with you. Do not be dismayed, for I am your God. I will strengthen you and help you. I will uphold you with my righteous right hand. Such an encouraging verse, isn't it? You know, God's constant active presence removes any true cause for panic. You know, we don't need to panic because he is there with us. He supplies our inner strength, our inner fortitude, power when we're feeling weak or tired or depleted. He doesn't just watch from a distance. He actively steps in to help us out when we are in need. So hold on to him. You know, if you are in that sort of space at the moment, make sure that you do lean into him. It says, I will strengthen you and help you. I will uphold you with my righteous right hand. You can check that out for yourself. It's Isaiah 41:10. This one's Laura Story with Mighty to Save.

0: loser.
1: Christian Stanfill with Come to Jesus. Nice to have you here on Rema. Now, coming up, we have got Chris Tomlin on the way. This man seems to be a master of worship songs, and his track Majesty of Heaven is lined up. We've got Torin Wells with Famous Four. Here's David Crowder Band with How He Loves.

Chris Tomlin, Majesty of Heaven. Well, you're listening in to Rema. We are heading towards midday, and I hope you've got some nice plans for the afternoon. I said earlier that I am definitely planning on getting into the garden. No matter what the weather, I am going to be there. So, yeah, really looking forward to sorting out my veggie garden, or just, you know, making a start anyway. We've got Ed Pask on the way, Mighty to Save. This is Charity Gale. I Speak Jesus, such a powerful song. I love this one.

Brian Littrell in Christ Alone. Well, we are heading towards midday. Now, I'll be back tomorrow from 2 o'clock. And also, I hope I'll be back with Lee. Hopefully, he's made a full recovery and we are back to 100%. Really looking forward to that. You know, when you're sick, it kind of knocks you around a little bit. And yeah, it's just really nice when you've got your health back completely, isn't it? So, yes, looking forward to that. Curate music on the way. Here's Matt Redman. Blessed be your name.

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1: In this update, the Greens are campaigning on a pathway to work for 16 to 24-year-olds to the tune of $4.8 billion over four financial years. The party would also increase funding for the Mayor's Task Force for Jobs scheme, which is run through MSD to find work and subsidise wages. Greens co-leader Marama Davidson says people are scared about the future of their young people.
2: People are watching their young people, whether they're graduates or whether they are looking for entry-level jobs, applying over and over for months on end and receiving decline letters every week.
1: National is promising a more consistent school calendar and requiring students to finish Year 11 if elected. The party wants more uniform school start and finish dates, saying it would give parents greater certainty. It also wants students to stay at school until they complete Year 11, rather than being able to leave when they turn 16. Education spokesperson Erica Stanford says inconsistent calendar dates are a big issue for parents.
3: Parents have told us how frustrating it is when different schools have different start and finish dates. Those families who've got children at more than one school often mean having to take additional days leave or find expensive childcare.
1: Labor's promising more funding to the school lunches scheme if it can lead a government. It would fund lunches at $5 a pop and $6.50 for secondary students from 2028, costing $598 million over three financial years. Leader Chris Hipkins says his plan is still cheaper per lunch than the original scheme, which costs more than $8.50 per student.
4: We've chosen a different price point for that because we believe that the evidence from the pilot program suggests that there was some efficiency to gain there.
1: The Coalition copped criticism for cutting the per lunch price to $3. Labor would also reinstate rural school bus routes after some were axed following Ministry of Education reviews. Harry Styles admits he hasn't charged his laptop in 6 years. The singer sat down with the lead singer of Radiohead for Rolling Stone, revealing he does everything on his phone.
5: My laptop has been dead for about 6 years. I don't know where the charger is.
1: And in sport, Canterbury have had to make two late changes to their lineup for this afternoon's NPC semi-final against Waikato in Christchurch. Hooker George Bell and lock Jamie Hammer have been drafted into the All Blacks as injury replacements. The Football Ferns two-match series against Panama has officially been cancelled due to the 7.7 magnitude earthquake and aftershocks that have struck Panama City. The players and staff are looking to leave Panama immediately to return home. Manchester United have officially slumped to their worst English Premier League start in 40 years after drawing 1-1 with 10-man Spurs. New Zealand Women's National Bowls champ Mandy Boyd is now the best in the world, earning the Champion of Champions title in Australia. To the weather now, Northland, Auckland and Coromandel, showers clearing then fine spells, showers possibly returning at night. Waikato, Taranaki, including Bay of Plenty, Taupo and Taumarunui, showers possibly heavy and thundery for a while, clearing in the afternoon. Scattered rain developing this evening. Gisborne to Wairarapa, showers becoming heavy and possibly thundery with hail this afternoon. Taihape and Whanganui to Wellington, showers some possibly heavy, clearing and fine breaks developing. However, becoming cloudy this evening with drizzle about the ranges. Marlborough, Nelson and Buller to Fiordland, showers some heavy about the ranges, clearing this evening. Canterbury, Otago and Southland, the chance of a shower from afternoon, especially south of Dunedin. And for the Chatham Islands, cloudy with drizzle. That's news, sport and weather. I'm Sandy Hodge.
0: From the Bible. But the wisdom that comes from heaven is first of all pure, then peace-loving, considerate, submissive, full of mercy and good fruit, impartial and sincere. Words to live by on Rema.

Kicking off the afternoon, it is Rima Kane there with Living Water. I'm Tom, the rest of Sunday afternoon in front of us, and welcome on in. Good to have you with us as we also have in front of us the latest episode in the Reverend George Penks podcast, the 7-minute sermon, that in just a couple of minutes' time. And as we continue the music, our next song reminding me of something I was reading last week in Psalm 34, the words of David, Psalm 34, verse 8, taste and see that the Lord is good. Blessed is the one who takes refuge in him. And I understand the context of this psalm, David writing these words, fleeing for his life, a very difficult season. So be encouraged if you're in a tough season at the moment, that in Christ we can see the goodness of God in the land of the living. Here's Jason Gray and Sanctus Real.

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0: It's Rima. I'm Tom. Mercy me. Back into the music in just a moment, but first it's time once again for a 7-minute sermon from the Reverend George Penk, the latest episode in his podcast.
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2: A few years ago, a friend of mine I worked with was getting married. I had been invited to the ceremony, but not to the reception, and that was fine. Wedding receptions can be expensive, and I was happy to just attend the service in the church. But the day before the wedding, my friend called me. One of the guests couldn't make it. She had just given birth, which is a very legitimate reason to miss a wedding reception. My friend felt awkward inviting me at the last minute, but I told him not to. I was happy. If this were a rugby match, I'd been called up from the reserves bench. I was glad to attend the reception, even though it meant sitting in the place reserved for a woman. It was too late to change the name card on the table, so I simply took her place. In Matthew chapter 22, Jesus tells a story about people being invited to a wedding celebration. He begins like this.
3: The kingdom of heaven is like a king who prepared a wedding banquet for his son. He sent his servants to those who had been invited to the banquet to tell them to come, but they refused to come. Then he sent some more servants and said, "Tell those who have been invited that I have prepared my dinner. My oxen and fattened cattle have been slaughtered and everything is ready. Come to the wedding banquet."
2: But the people ignore the invitation. They pay no attention and go off to do other things. So the king says this to his servants.
3: "The wedding banquet is ready, but those I invited did not deserve to come. So go to the street corners and invite to the banquet anyone you find." So the servants went out into the streets and gathered all the people they could find, the bad as well as the good, and the wedding hall was filled with guests.
2: The banquet is full. But when the king enters, he notices a man not wearing wedding clothes. The man has no explanation. He doesn't say anything.
3: Then the king told the attendants, "Tie him hand and foot and throw him outside into the darkness, where there will be weeping and gnashing of teeth. For many are invited, but few are chosen."
2: Those are verses from Matthew 22 in the NIV. It is the parable of the wedding banquet. But what does it mean for us? Jesus says the kingdom of heaven is like a wedding banquet, a feast, a celebration, a party. And that's striking, because many people imagine faith as something dull or heavy. They picture Christianity as somber, strict, or joyless. But Jesus chooses the image of a party, a joyful wedding feast filled with laughter, delight, and abundance. The kingdom of God is not grey or lifeless. It is vibrant and overflowing with joy. In the story, the king sends his servants to invite people. And we can see ourselves in those servants. To be a Christian is to be a servant of God, sent to announce the message on behalf of the king. We invite others into the kingdom. We extend the welcome, we carry the invitation, and we do so joyfully, because what a privilege it is to invite people to this celebration. The first group of people refuse to come. They ignore the invitation. They think they have better things to do. The banquet is ready, but they are not interested. So, like me being called up from the reserves bench, others are invited. The servants gather everyone they can find, the bad as well as the good, and the hall is filled. This is really good news. It shows that everyone is invited to life in the kingdom of God. The invitation is wide. The guest list is enormous. The king wants his hall to be full. No one is excluded because of their past, their reputation, or their status. The servants gather the bad as well as the good. That means you're invited. I'm invited. Everyone is invited. Now, it would be tempting to end my sermon there because it's a nice note to finish on. However, Jesus includes the final part of the story for a reason. In the parable, the king notices someone not properly dressed. In those days, royal tailors provided wedding garments for the guests. They simply needed to wear what they had been given. This man doesn't. He arrives on his own terms, wearing his own clothes, ignoring what the king has provided, and he faces consequences. This part of the story reminds us that God's wonderful invitation is not something to take lightly. It's an incredible privilege that the God of the universe invites us into friendship with him. But it's not enough to simply show up. We need the right wedding clothes. In other words, we cannot enter the kingdom on our own terms. We must come on God's terms. Thankfully, through Jesus' death and resurrection, through what Christ has done on our behalf, he has provided the clothes we need. He gives us righteousness. He gives us forgiveness. He gives us new life. He gives us everything required to enter the celebration. The parable also reminds us that we have to receive what God provides. We allow him to clothe us in grace. We allow him to transform us. We accept his terms rather than insisting on our own. And it's worth noticing that the king genuinely wants people there. He wants the hall full. He wants the celebration to be shared. He wants the joy to be experienced. The invitation is sincere. The welcome is real. The generosity is extravagant. But the response matters. This week, we've been looking at Jesus' parable about a wedding banquet in Matthew 22. It teaches us that the kingdom of heaven is like a joyful celebration, and that Christians are servants who invite others to it. The guest list is wide, the bad as well as the good. That's great news for you and me. We're invited. You're invited. But when we come, we must be clothed in what God provides. We attend on his terms, not ours. The king has prepared a banquet. The invitation has gone out. The hall is being filled. And the message of the parable is simple. Come. Come to the celebration. Come to the feast. Come to the kingdom. Come wearing the clothes Christ provides. Come because you're invited.
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0: It is Rima continuing on towards one. I'm Tom. Coming up, we've got music from Tasha Layton. Not her latest single, but we are playing. That's called Meet Me in the Valley, which has turned up in Brad Pitt's latest movie. But do have some new music coming up for you shortly from Lloyd Nix, his new single, and a new artist to Rima. Can't Take My Eyes Off Heaven. That inside the next 10 minutes.
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One of the new songs added to Rima over the last week, Lloyd Nix, Can't Take My Eyes Off Heaven. 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
1: In this update, ACT's releasing its fiscal plan today, with leader David Seymour already taking aim at current government spending. The party's already hinted at what's under the cover, including doing away with the $33,333 cap on tax benefits for charitable donations. Around 5,000 students a year will have to stay in school longer if Nationals re-elected. The party wants students to complete Year 11 rather than being able to leave school when they turn 16. Exemptions would still be available for those who have a job or are moving into further training. Education spokesperson Erica Stanford says the final months of Year 11 are crucial. The Greens say government should support young people into work as it rolls out a $4.8 billion plan across 4 years. It would subsidise wages for further public sector roles and non-government organisation work and connect young people to private sector jobs which would not get subsidies. The scheme's similar to the Jobs for Nature programme. Labor's promising to reinstate the school lunches model before the coalition changed it up. If elected, the party would bring back the local lunch scheme, with meals made in communities or at school kitchens at $5 a lunch or $6.50 for secondary schools. The coalition faced criticism when it brought in cheaper per lunch scheme with mass-produced meals at $3 a meal. Labor leader Chris Hipkins said he'd like the scheme expanded eventually and says the coalition's model has not worked. New Zealand's condemning attacks on the airport in Saudi Arabia's capital city. A third Houthi attack on Riyadh Airport this week has left 12 people killed and more than 300 injured. American President Donald Trump says the United States will look at joining Saudi-backed strikes on the militant group. Our Foreign Minister Winston Peters says attacks on civilians and civilian infrastructure are completely deplorable. He says New Zealand stands in solidarity with Saudi Arabia's people and government. In sport, four notable returnees have been named in the Black Caps extended squad for their looming one-day international cricket series against visiting India. One group's been confirmed for the first three matches and another for the final two due to several players dropping out to prepare for the test series to follow. Batting all-rounder Rashan Ravindra has been named, having been ruled out of the initial T20 series after injuring his shoulder in a promotional shoot for the tour. Batter Finn Allen and fast bowler Lockie Ferguson are in, having last played an ODI in 2023, while Allen's T20 opening partner Tim Seifert last featured in a 50-over international 18 months ago. The Football Ferns two-match series in Panama has been cancelled following yesterday's 7.7 magnitude earthquake in the country. All New Zealand players and staff are safe and accounted for, and an immediate return home is being organised. To the weather now, Northland, Auckland and Coromandel, showers clearing then fine spells, showers possibly returning tonight. Waikato to Taranaki, including Bay of Plenty, Taupō and Taumarunui. Showers possibly heavy and thundery for a time, clearing in the afternoon. Scattered rain developing this evening. Gisborne to Wairarapa, showers some heavy and possibly thundery with hail this afternoon. Taihape and Whanganui to Wellington, showers some possibly heavy, clearing and fine breaks developing. However, becoming cloudy this evening with drizzle about the ranges. Marlborough, Nelson and Buller to Fiordland, showers some heavy about the ranges, clearing tonight. Canterbury, Otago and Southland, the chance of a shower from this afternoon.